0: right. The envelope, please. This hour of CT40's Let Freedom Sing with Fitz is brought to you by Eggland's Best. Better taste, better nutrition, better eggs. Country Top 40. Thanks for hanging out with us on the Country Top 40 with Fitz. CT40's Let Freedom Sing. And I do want to say this right now. Look outside your window. The freedom you are experiencing at this moment was brought to you by the proud men and women who served this country, and don't you ever forget it. Thank you so much for everything you've done and sacrificed. Hope you're having a fantastic 250th birthday, America. Wherever you're listening, we're just getting warmed up, and we've still got 30 songs left before we reach number one.
1: Number 30.
0: Kicking up the dust on the second hour of the countdown. Here's Blake Shelton with Let Him In Anyway.
2: Ain't

Such a powerful song. I love it, Blake. Blake Shelton's Let Him In Anyway. Hanging on at number 30 for a second straight week. And you know, just behind every great artist is somebody who believed in them long before the rest of the world did. And for Russell Dickerson, that's always been his wife, Kaylee. She stood by him through the tough years and has even helped bring his music videos to life. More than his biggest fan, I would say she's been his teammate from day one. And that's what it's all about. At number 29, here's Russell Dickerson doing his Russell Mania on CT40's Let Freedom Sing with Worth.

0: third week in at number 28. And now it's one of my favorite parts of the countdown, where we honor the ladies in this world who deal with life head on and with fire in their eyes. And there ain't nothing stopping our CT40 Fierce Female. 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
1: No.
0: And on this Independence 250th birthday of America, we're celebrating a woman who's proving that courage can change the world. Her name is Alana Asak Hurley, and she's an Alaskan Native leader who spent years standing up for her people, protecting the environment, and making sure future generations have a voice. And her work just earned her one of the world's highest environmental honors, the Goldman Environmental Prize, often called the Green Oscar. And she's doing her part to make Alaska and keep Alaska beautiful. And here's what makes this even more incredible. For the first time ever, every single winner this year was a woman. Talk about leading by example. So here's to Alana Hurley and to every woman who's making the world a little bit better, one brave step at a time. The human heart can do anything. And she's proved that to the entire world. She's got a heart like a truck.

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0: From Liberty, Missouri, all the way up to Freedom, Pennsylvania. We're playing you the hits this weekend on CT40's Let Freedom Sing. And my name is Fitz. I'm the dude playing those hits. With a guy who apparently used to love shooting bottle rockets when he was a little kid. Yes, he says bottle rockets are his jam. And he will be shooting them off this weekend. Matter of fact, I think he's doing it right now. He just sent me an Instagram. Riley Green, he's got number 27 with Think As You Drunk.

Riley Green making a move. Think as you drunk. Climbing two spots this weekend to land at number 27. And if you're celebrating CT40's Let Freedom Sing 4th of July weekend, just remember, maybe don't take song titles as life advice, if you know what I mean. As we keep this countdown rolling, Graylin James has been building some serious momentum with one of my favorite titles on the charts. Checking in, number 26, here's Water at a Wedding.

Climbing up to the number 26. That was Graylin James with Water at a Wedding. And you got Fitz playing all the hits. And our next artist grew up about an hour outside of Nashville in Tullahoma, Tennessee, making his commute to Nashville a very easy one. But these days, Dustin Lynch spends his days on his 600-acre farm in northeast Tennessee. If he's not there, he is flying in his airplane. Dustin Lynch, easy to love.

0: Dustin Lynch going up 2 to number 25 with Easy to Love. Coming up on CT40's Let Freedom Sing. If you could go back and give your 20-something-year-old self, you know, any piece of advice, what would you say? John Party had an answer ready, and honestly, it's pretty dang good. Stay with us.
1: And Doug.
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8: And good morning. Here is a check of the weather on Big Country 107.7. Some fog out there this morning. Then it'll be cloudy. Some showers and storms here possible yet this morning. Then becoming sunny by the afternoon, mid-80s and winds at about 5. Cloudy tonight. Some showers and storms. It'll be humid and low 60s. Sunny, humid yet tomorrow, mid-90s. Tomorrow night, low 60s. It'll be clear. Monday, sunny, humid, mid-80s. Monday night, clear, mid-60s. And then on Tuesday, sunshine and upper 80s. You're up to date on Big Country 107.7. Happy 4th of July.
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12: 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Yeah.
13: Oh, boom.
0: Thank you, Lainey. We love you, girl. And broadcasting and streaming to you loud and proud, deep in the heart of Texas, playing you the sounds of freedom this weekend with a very interesting collaboration. Lainey Wilson and John Mayer. They have number 24 with Phone.

0: Lainey Wilson and John Mayer. Did you ever think you'd see a day where John Mayer would be going country? Jumping up to number 24 with phone, keys, wallet. You know, we all have those moments where we look back and think, man, if I only knew then what I know now. So I asked John Party what he'd tell the younger version of himself, you know, the guy chasing a dream with a whole lot of grit and not much else. And his answer was simple, very, very honest, and probably something that we could all stand to hear. Check this out.
1: I would just be tough on him. I say, you know what? You're doing the right thing. The competitiveness is never going to change. The drive to be the best you can is never going to change.
0: Wow.
1: So just keep doing what you're doing. Keep it in between the lines. Learn from your mistakes and keep moving forward.

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1: John Party's Boots Off, kicking up another spot this week, moving to number 23, making our run toward the number one song in country music. Low Cash, up next at number 22.

0: stars of the country top 40 when my father passed away recently. It was Low Cash who stepped in and said, "Hey, Fitz, we got you. We got you, man. I love him." Wrong Hearts from Low Cash backing up two places to number 22. Coming up on the countdown, we're about to head into the CT40 vault for the most star-spangled trip through the most patriotic hits in country music. And it all starts in the year that the Cobra Kai Dojo learned to fear the crane kick. Remember that? Danielson! Getting a little Karate Kid on you in a couple of minutes. We're going down to the vault after this.
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0: Friends, how are you? My name is Mr. Fitz. We're getting ready to have a big old trip. We're going to grab some fireworks. Got the grill grilling. Got the hot dogs hot dogging. We're about to travel to the most patriotic songs in country music right here in the CT40 Vault. And as always, your ticket to the vault is brought to you by my friends at O'Reilly Auto Parts, your professional parts people. Just going to walk in front of our brand new eye retina scanner. Because I'm the only person in the world with access to this place. Oh, man, that is bright. Hello?
1: Hello, Fitz. Please step in front of the retina eye scanner.
0: All right, I'm just looking at the beam.
2: Merry 4th of July.
0: Yes, it's happy 4th. Happy Independence Weekend to you. That's right, that's how we say it.
2: Why? Merry means happy.
0: I don't know. It's just, you know, it's just how we say it. Just a saying. Merry, happy 4th of July Independence Day weekend.
2: Are we going to do fireworks?
0: You know what? Yes, I think that sounds great. You got a deal. Just don't burn down the vault.
2: Access granted.
0: And there we go. We are in. And follow me over here, folks. We're going to go to the year that Daniel LaRusso decimated the Cobra Kai with one kick in the smash hit movie, The Karate Kid. Fear does not exist in this dojo, does it? The average price for a home in America was just, are you ready for this, $79,000. And the Winter Olympics had us all waving the Star Spangled Banner. And to make it a little more red, white, and blue, Waylon Jennings was cranking out what some have called the perfect tribute to the USA.
3: Promise and then follow through, America.
0: From the year 1984, that was Waylon Jennings with America. And follow me this way. Yes, everybody looks wonderful in their red, white, and blue attire. Moving on now 27 years toward the present. And we see the birth of everybody's favorite research tool, Wikipedia. Plus, we got this incredible flag-waving single from Brooks and Dunn.

from 2001. That was Only in America. Brooks and Dunn's 16th career number one. And Follow Me This Way, Follow Me Over Here. There we go. We're walking. Time to get the fireworks out. Moving up another 6 years toward the present to a song that Josh Turner wrote with Sean Camp and Patrick McLaughlin. It's a song celebrating the sounds of the 4th, and you know I got to play this one right now. Somebody bring me a

0: Josh Turner from 2007 with Firecracker. And I can't believe it, folks. That's going to do it for the Red, White, and Blue journey through the hits in the CT40 vault. But don't worry, I'm going to be right here. You know we always get to hang out in the vault, same time, same place. I'll see you right here next weekend. As always, your ticket to the vault was brought to you by my friends at O'Reilly Auto Parts. 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And I'm going to need your help right now. We got to grease up these hinges on this massive independence freedom-sized door to the vault. Let's slam it shut. Give me a little help. Come on, a little more. There, we got her.
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0: fits. And I hope you're soaking up this 4th of July weekend, whether you're hanging out by the lake or chasing fireworks or just kicking back with your favorite people. Thanks for making me part of your celebration. We've officially reached the halfway point of the countdown. And just like the grand finale lighting up the night sky, things are about to get even bigger. There's only 20 songs left standing between us and this week's number one country song in the world. So grab another burger, top off that sweet tea, and let's keep this independence party rolling. Country Music's official countdown.
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0: We got another Georgia boy in the house. Zach John King, originally from Fayetteville, Georgia, stepping up right now with Get to Drinkin'.

CJK, Zach John King, moving up a spot to number 20. We get to drinking. And you know what? I really love this next song because it takes the whole blame the ex country music tradition and it sort of flips it upside down, you know? Instead of pointing fingers at all the guys she's dated, Lauren Elena says, you know what? Maybe I'm the common denominator. And you got to respect that kind of honesty. It's a whole lot of fun. Here come Lauren Elena and Chase Matthew with All My Exes. Checking in this week, number 19. Another.

Lauren Elena and Chase Matthew climbing three spots this week to number 19 with All My Exes. Fitz playing all the hits. And on this 4th of July weekend, I want to throw this out to you. Did you know that Americans are expected to eat around 150 million hot dogs over the holiday weekend? That is enough hot dogs to stretch from Washington, D.C. to Los Angeles more than five times. So if you're standing over the grill right now, you're definitely not alone. As we get back to the hits, Zach Top, South of Sanity. He's holding on at number 18 on CT40's Let Freedom Sing.

Zach Topp spent another weekend at number 18 with South of Sanity. And I'll tell you something about Luke Bryan. He's never been shy about loving a good party anthem. And he says this one checked every box the first time he heard it. Here's Luke Bryan turning up the energy right now with Country. And she knows it at number 7.

0: country, and she knows it from Luke Bryan with his second weekend at number 17. And I do the good stuff every single weekend because there's so much craziness, right, happening in this world. It's so important to hear the good stuff because good feels good. And on the way, I want you to imagine being a kid who has never been to a movie theater before, right? And a summer field trip gets canceled, hearts are broken, and then one police officer quietly steps in and changes everything. That's all coming up next in the good stuff on CT40's Let Freedom Sing with Fitz.
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0: I'll tell you what, the only thing hotter than what's coming off that grill are the 40 biggest songs in country music, and we're playing them right now on CT40's Let Freedom Sing. You got Fitz playing all those hits. Right now, Stella Lefty's turn to sing. Here she is, number 16, with Boston.
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0: Just love that song. She's such a sweet girl. Boston from Stella Lefty. Shooting up faster than a Roman candle on the 4th of July weekend. Moving up 5 to number 16. And with that jump, she gets the blue ribbon for the Leap of the Week award. So, I'm probably going to throw in some fireworks as well. So wherever you are, at home, at work, in the car, listening on your radio station app, I could really use your help right now. Let me grab my air horns. And we're going to give Stella Lefty a big old Atta girl. Your Leap of the Week was brought to you by T-Mobile. You know, the most valuable things in life usually aren't things you could buy. They're the stories your grandparents told you, the family name you carry. Maybe it's a piece of land that's been in the family for generations, or the values somebody loved you enough to pass down. And that's what this next song is all about. It's the story of four generations, where they come from, what they stood for, and what they leave behind. Here's Hardy, Morgan Wallen, Eric Church, and Tim McGraw with MacArthur at number 15.
1: My name's John MacArthur, and I work this dirt.

0: Party, Morgan Wallen, Eric Church, and Tim McGraw right there. What a lineup with MacArthur at number 15 for the second week running. And now it's time for the good stuff because I believe in the good stuff because good feels good. And it's all brought to you by T-Mobile on CT40's Let Freedom Sing.
1: That's the good stuff.
0: And this is a story that reminds us all that there's still some incredible people doing incredible things every single day. And with it being 4th of July weekend, this one feels just right. In Phoenix, 144 middle school students were supposed to go on a movie summer field trip until the funding fell through and the trip was canceled. And for many of those kids, it would have been their very first time ever stepping inside of a movie theater. And that's when school resource officer Sean Reavy stepped in. He rented out an entire theater, and he paid for every ticket, plus popcorn, drinks, all the candy, all out of his own pocket. So why? Because he wasn't about to let those kids down. Before the movie started, he asked for just one thing in return. He told the students, someday, when you have the opportunity, just do something kind for somebody else. And there you go, folks. That's the good stuff.

0: Yeah, all about those good vibes on this 4th of July weekend by Chris Jansen right there, released in 2019, became one of his signature number one hits on the country top 40 countdown. And all of that good stuff was brought to you by my friends at T-Mobile. Coming up on CT40's Let Freedom Sing weekend, what is more America than hitting up Las Vegas? 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Either way, it takes about 30 seconds to find out if he's having a good weekend. All the details after this. 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
5: 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Hey, this is John Morgan, and you're listening to Fitz play all the hits on the Country Top 40.
0: There you go. What's up, John? Happy 4th of July weekend to you. Hope you're enjoying your freedom this weekend. And you know what? I know you're listening to yourself on the countdown right now. You got number 14 with Kid Myself. This is John Morgan. We young.

0: Kid Myself from John Morgan, clocking in at number 14 again this weekend. Fitz playing all the hits. And, you know, everybody's got their own strategy when they hit up Las Vegas. Some folks set a budget, some chase their losses, and some pretty much donate their paycheck to the slot machines. But my buddy George Burge, well, he's got a system that's so simple, it might just be the smartest thing I've ever heard.
1: What I do is when I get to Vegas, I walk into the casino I'm staying at, I go to the first roulette table that I see, and I put $100 on black. If I win, we're gambling that week. If I lose,
2: you're done. You have the power to do that. You have the power to really cut it that quick.
1: So I'm not gambling this week. Okay.
0: I kind of love that. One spin, one decision, and the rest of the weekend is already figured out. Now, whether that's discipline or just, you know, a really fast way to find the buffet, I'm going to let you decide on that one. Here's George Burge and Luke Bryan with Ride, Ride, Ride. Number

0: George Burge and Luke Bryan with Ride, Ride, Ride. Throwing it in reverse and going back one to number 13. And up now, give me the official going to the chapel music right here.
1: Going to the chapel and we're gonna get
0: the now soon to be married Taylor Swift checking in with I Knew It, I Knew You from Toy Story 5. She's got number 12.

0: Taylor Swift right there, y'all. And she's moving up one more to number 12 with I Knew It, I Knew You from the amazing Toy Story 5 movie soundtrack. Coming up on CT40's Let Freedom Sing, it's your fan favorite segment, Music with Memories. 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So if you've ever had a song instantly take you back to a moment in your life, you're going to love this one. Your Music with Memories is after this.
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12: Cloudy skies this evening, then becoming partly cloudy. Still have a chance of showers and thunderstorms, mainly this evening. And we'll see lows in the lower 60s. Easterly winds at around 5, becoming northerly around 5 mile an hour after midnight. Sunny and humid on Sunday with mid-80s for the high. Sunday night clear in the evening, then partly cloudy, humid. Lows will be in the lower 60s. And Monday, partly sunny in the morning, clearing in the afternoon. Still humid with a high in the mid-80s, overnight low in the 60s. More weather online, BigCountry1077.com.
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0: Welcome back, y'all, to CT40's Let Freedom Sing. My name is Fitz, and I was born to play the hits, and this guy was born to sing them. Here's Kenny Chesney celebrating his freedom on the countdown this weekend at number 11 with Carry On.
16: She

Danny Chesney and Carry On, spending a second weekend at number 11. And do you have a special song in your heart with your special memory attached to it? 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And we're about to find out how a country song became part of somebody's life story. This week it comes from Emily. And Emily says, "What's up, Fitz? Every 4th of July, my dad would load us all into the back of his old pickup, throw a couple of lawn chairs and a cooler in the truck, and we'd drive out to this hill overlooking the river to watch the fireworks. And every single year before the fireworks started, he'd play one song, Chicken Fried by the ZBB, the Zac Brown Band. And we would all sing every word at the top of our lungs. And the tough part is my dad passed away 3 years ago. But now my husband loads up our kids and we drive to that same hill. And before the fireworks begin, we play that same song. My kids never got to know their grandpa the way I did, but because of that song, somehow, they still do. He's with us. So could you please crank it up for us right now? Sincerely, Emily Dewebber, Owensboro, Kentucky."

memory and what a song. Zac Brown Band's Chicken Fried released to country radio in June of 2008, and by December 6th of 2008, it became the band's very first country top 40 hit. And you know what? That's exactly what Music with Memories is all about. A song may only last 4 minutes, but the memories attached to it can last a lifetime. So what about you? Do you have a special song in your heart with your special memory? Send them to me right now. Facebook, Instagram, TikTok, Country Top 40 with Fitz. And at the very top, make sure it says Music with Memories, all brought to you by

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0: Welcome back to CT40's Let Freedom Sing with Fitz. And I hope you're having an incredible 4th of July weekend. Maybe you're out on the lake, hanging out by the pool, firing up the grill, chasing fireworks with the family, or just hitting the road with the windows down and the country top 40 turned up. And I just want to say to all of our CT40 family across the country dealing with this brutal summer heat dome, I'm thinking about you. Stay hydrated. Throw on some sunscreen, find a little shade when you can, and let us keep you company wherever you're celebrating America's birthday, because you know what time it is. It's top 10 time.
1: Hey, man, it's Jake Carver in Birmingham, Alabama. We're about to get wild in the woods out here celebrating America's 250th. Woo! Yeah, man. But before we get going, man, get us warmed up with Kane Brown. Love that song, Woman. On a tree top 40. Happy 4th, man. Make sure you keep all the fingers God gave you.
2: Number 10.
0: Thank you, Jake. I appreciate it. That is some amazing advice. Everybody, this weekend, let's keep our fingers, all right? Let's keep our fingers. Kane Brown stepping up right now at number 10 with Woman.

0: Jane Brown slipping back one spot this week to number 10 with Woman. And you know, some of life's greatest lessons don't come from a textbook. They come from getting up before the sun, putting in an honest day's work, and earning every single paycheck. Before Bailey Zimmerman was selling out arenas, he was working on a gas pipeline. And he says those long days and hardworking men around him taught him lessons about humility, grit, and never taking success for granted. Check this out.
1: Well, I think, you know, doing the gas pipeline stuff, and I just learned that nobody's going to do anything for you. You know, if you want something that you got, you just got to go out there and get it and work harder than everybody else, or you won't get that thing that you want, you know. And that's what I feel like a lot of, you know, some of the artists fail when they sign a record deal, because if you let, you know, them just do what they know what best to do, they're going to stick you in this box that's, you know, worked for the last 10 years. And then, you know, you're not you anymore. So it really just taught me that when, you know, when I signed my record deals and I signed all my stuff, it really taught me like to make sure I'm always in control of what I'm doing and that it's my vision that we're putting out, the songs that I love. You know, I'm not getting, you know, hassled to put out this song because it'd be a favor for this. You know, it's all the music I put out, I love. And, you know, it just taught me to work really hard and work harder than everybody else. And, you know, it will show at some point.
0: That's classic Bailey right there. Work hard, trust your gut, and don't let somebody else write your story for you. Chevy Silverado is on right now. Here's Bailey, number 9. Why?

Bailey Zimmerman moving up a spot this week to number 9 with Chevy Silverado. And I thought this was pretty cool to share with you on this Let Freedom Sing weekend. The Liberty Bell in Philadelphia, Pennsylvania, hasn't actually been rung on Independence Day in more than 175 years because of its famous crack. That's right, it's got a famous crack. Instead, every 4th of July, it's honored with 13 symbolic taps, one for each of the original 13 colonies that helped launch this great nation. It's pretty cool, right? As we get back to the hits, Luke Combs has the next one. As we keep rolling through the top 10, here's Be By You, number 8 on CT40's Let Freedom Sing.

Holmes right there, hanging out at number 8 for another week with Be By You. Country Top 40. We are in the top 10 on CT40's Let Freedom Sing with Fitz. And after the break, we're going to be talking about an artist who has gone from newcomer to one of the biggest names in country music in what feels like the blink of an eye. Megan Maroney isn't just having a moment anymore. She's becoming a major force in country music, and the numbers prove it. And I'm going to tell you why everybody's talking about her when we come back to CT40's Let Freedom Sing.

0: Doug.
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Welcome back to CT40's Let Freedom Sing. And I got to give a shout out to Corey Kent right now because he has a 95 Ford Bronco. And I actually have a 96 Ford Bronco. So Corey Kent and I, we're connected. Here's Corey and Co. Wetzel right now. They're at number 7 with Rocky Mountain Low.

Corey Kent and Co. Wetzel holding steady at number 7 this week with Rocky Mountain Low. And you know, some of the best country songs come from taking a tough moment in life and turning it into something that really makes people feel stronger. And that's exactly what Megan Maroney says she loves to do. She takes heartbreak, doubt, or insecurity, sort of flips it into an anthem people can't wait to sing at the top of their lungs. And she says seeing entire crowds, guys included, shouting every single word back to her is one of the coolest parts of the job. So go ahead and sing along. Here's Megan Maroney with Beautiful Things on CT40's Let Freedom Sing. Number

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11: And good morning. Here is a check of the weather on Big Country 107.7. Some fog out there this morning. Then it'll be cloudy. Some showers and storms here possible yet this morning. Then becoming sunny by the afternoon, mid-80s and winds at about 5. Cloudy tonight. Some showers and storms. It'll be humid and low 60s. Sunny, humid yet tomorrow, mid-90s. Tomorrow night, low 60s. It'll be clear. Monday, sunny, humid, mid-80s. Monday night, clear, mid-60s. And then on Tuesday, sunshine and upper 80s. You're up to date on Big Country 107.7. Happy 4th of July.

We're bringing you the red, the white, the blue, and all the country. Happy 4th of July weekend from CT40's Let Freedom Sing with Fitz. And you know, the artists who stick around are usually the ones who aren't trying to be somebody else. They're just being themselves. And that's Ella Langley in a nutshell. She says, if she is asking you to spend 3 or 4 minutes listening to one of her songs, then she owes you the truth. No pretending, no chasing trends, just honest music. And that's why we love her. I'm a proud Ella fella. And I think that's one of the biggest reasons fans connect with her. Here's Ella Langley with Be Her.

I want to take a moment right now to personally thank Ella Langley for sending me an XLT, extra large tall t-shirt that says Ella's Fellas. It arrived in the mail last week, and I think I'm going to be wearing it every day of the summer. Be Her from Ella, moving back from the top spot where she's been now for 2 weeks, dropping back 4 to number 5, which means there's a brand new number 1 coming up. And check this out. It's a double shot of Ella right now. So all you Ella's Fellas and Ella's Bellas, time to listen again. This time she's doing it with Morgan Wallen, number 4, I Can't Love You Anymore.

0: Ella Langley and Morgan Wallen on the rise up one spot to number four with I Can't Love You Anymore. You're checking out CT40's Let Freedom Sing, and my name is Fitz. And don't go anywhere, because after the break, we're going to be lighting the fuse on the biggest part of the countdown. We've reached the final three songs on CT40's Let Freedom Sing weekend, and a brand new number one is ready to explode at the top of the charts after this.
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0: Happy 4th of July weekend. It's CT40's Let Freedom Sing and Fitz playing all the hits. Even got a bald eagle right here in the CT40 studio sitting right by me. Yep, I'm not kidding. Her name is Patsy. Patsy, you want to say hi to everybody? See, I told you. Things have been getting loud throughout the entire show. Just really excited about this weekend, obviously. We're getting back into it right now with Morgan Wallen.

Morgan Wallen moving up one spot to number three this week with Don't We? And if you don't mind, let's check in with TikTok right now. Just got a message from Sarah H underscore Texas from Tyler, Texas. And she says, hey, Fitz, how do they make fireworks do all those crazy colors? All right, Sarah, it's actually pretty cool. Fireworks are packed with tiny pellets actually called stars. And those stars create the colors. And different minerals burn different shades, like strontium makes red, copper makes blue, and barium makes green. And then a lift charge launches the shell into the sky. A timed fuse burns on the way up, and then boom! Everything explodes at just the right height into those incredible patterns that we all love. So this weekend, while you're watching the fireworks, you're really watching science put on one amazing show. And now all the fireworks shows are pretty much laid out and programmed by the computer. Pretty amazing as we get back to the hits. Jason Aldean right now with this week's number two song, Don't Tell On Me, on CT40's Let Freedom Sing.

0: Don't Tell on Me from Jason Aldean, coming up one to number two on the countdown. You're checking out CT40's Let Freedom Sing, and hang on for me just a second. Do me a favor, listen really closely. 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Way off in the distance? Number one. 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

back to the hits with Fitz on CT40's Let Freedom Sing. And we've got just one more item of business to scratch off the list. Yes, one more little warm-up. We just can't play the biggest song in the world without warming up, all right? And if you've been with me for a while, you know I like to do this little warm-up to number one, all right? So important, especially on 4th of July weekend. All brought to you by Sleep Number. And on this weekend in particular, I'm thinking about the big dog daddy, TK, the late and great Toby Keith. And when you hear Toby Keith's Courtesy of the Red, White, and Blue, it's really easy to think it was written in the songwriter's room somewhere, but it wasn't. Toby wrote that song in about 20 minutes on the back of a fantasy football sheet just days after the September 11th attacks. And the song was inspired not only by 9/11, but also by the loss of his dad earlier that year, a proud Army veteran who flew the American flag in his front yard every single day. And here's something a lot of people don't know. Toby originally never planned to release the song. He thought it was just something he'd perform live, but after playing it for military leaders, he was encouraged to record it because they believed Americans needed to hear it. Nobody could deliver patriotic pride quite like Toby Keith. So as we celebrate America's birthday, number 250, we also celebrate an artist that we miss dearly and a song that's become part of the soundtrack of 4th of July weekend. Here's Toby Keith with Courtesy of the Red, White, and Blue, your warm-up to number one. Hey.

0: That's your warm-up to number one from the one and only Toby Keith with courtesy The Red, White, and Blue. And the song was released on May 27th, 2002. And by July 20th, 2002, it had climbed all the way to number one on the Country Top 40 Countdown. It also crossed over to the Billboard Hot 100, peaking at number 25, becoming one of Toby's biggest crossover hits at the time. And that warm-up was brought to you by Sleep Number. 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Oh, happy birthday, America. 250 years old. And you know what? Every artist reaches that moment where they got to decide, play it safe or take a chance. And that's exactly where Josh Ross from Canada found himself. He says this next song didn't really sound like anything else on country radio, but he couldn't quit thinking about it. I mean, the hook, everything, the lyrics were just stuck in his head. Something just felt right about it. Turns out, trusting his gut may have been one of the best decisions he's ever made.
1: Yeah, I mean, from having Single Again where I wrote it, it was like, do I take an outside cut? And I had some other stuff that I'd wrote that I really loved, but my buddy Christian had sent me this song. All the writers on the song hadn't had a radio song before. It just felt fresh. It felt different than what was on the charts, and I loved that. And the second thing that I really loved about it was like, the lyric was actually really sad, but it was a fun up-tempo song. And if I always say, if you're like not listening to the words, it would feel like just an up-tempo, fun party rock-ish kind of country song. And to have that element of it, like actually being about a subject that's sad but still feel good, I really loved. And it just felt really honestly fresh to me. And I'm very glad that we went with it versus something else. So,
0: and man, we are so glad he trusted his gut. A song that's equal parts heartbreak and sing-along. It's connected with country fans all around the world. Here's Josh Ross with "Hate How You Look." Number one in country music.

0: It's CT40's Let Freedom Sing, and Josh Ross, Canada's Own, moving up one spot to claim this week's number one position with Hate How You Look. And Josh, man, congratulations to you. You're the coolest dude in the world from all of us over here at the Country Top 40. To your songwriting team, Nicholas Sonato, Chris McKenna, Jessica Farron, and Christian Yancey. Great job, y'all. Unbelievable job, and many, many more. And that is how we count them down from number 40 to number one on this week's presentation of CT40's Let Freedom Sing with Fitz. Of course, all of this amazing music is compiled and ranked each week by MediaBase 24/7. They do the calculations. And I want to give a shout out to our staff, including Cody Culberson, the notorious DEP, Deborah Evans Price, Nick Allen, Drew Brownfield, and Scott Mahalik. The Country Top 40 comes to you each week from the good folks at North Star Audio, and we do it all from the original, the OG, CT40 Studios, deep in the heart of Texas. I am Fitz, everywhere on social media. You can find me at Facebook, Instagram, TikTok, at Country Top 40 with Fitz. Can't wait to see you next weekend. We're going to see if Josh Ross is going to do it again with Hate How You Look. Have a great 4th of July weekend. Be safe. Keep your fingers, keep your toes, and I'll see you next weekend for all the hits. And remember to think big, because you're thinking anyway. And who's better than you?
1: No!

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1: Cloudy skies this evening, then becoming partly cloudy. Still have a chance of showers and thunderstorms, mainly this evening. And we'll see lows in the lower 60s. Easterly winds at around 5, becoming northerly around 5 mile an hour after midnight. Sunny and humid on Sunday with mid-80s for the high. Sunday night clear in the evening, then partly cloudy, humid. Lows will be in the lower 60s. And Monday, partly sunny in the morning, clearing in the afternoon. Still humid with a high in the mid-80s, overnight low in the 60s. More weather online, BigCountry1077.com.

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2: And good morning. Here is a check of the weather on Big Country 107.7. Some fog out there this morning. Then it'll be cloudy. Some showers and storms here possible yet this morning. Then becoming sunny by the afternoon, mid-80s and winds at about 5. Cloudy tonight. Some showers and storms. It'll be humid and low 60s. Sunny, humid yet tomorrow, mid-90s. Tomorrow night, low 60s. It'll be clear. Monday, sunny, humid, mid-80s. Monday night, clear, mid-60s. And then on Tuesday, sunshine and upper 80s. 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
5: Welcome to show number 1640. It's After Midnight. I'm your host, Granger Smith. Happy Sunday, everybody. Happy day of rest. I hope you get some today, especially after the holiday yesterday. Hey, I've got some good news I want to read for you. I've also got some Nashville news with Ann Hudson to read for you. And all this here with a bunch of good country music. Kicking off your Sunday the right way. It's After Midnight.

0: The Miami Township Police Department shared a story on social media about Corporal Hunter Willoughby helping a young mother who needed formula for her newborn baby. After responding to the early morning call, the officer went to a closed grocery store, explained the situation to an employee, and purchased the necessary items for the mother. Miami Township Police Chief Mike Pills praised Willoughby's actions, highlighting the officer's commitment and the department's dedication to the community. And that is good news.
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0: Hey, Granger Smith here. 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
5: When severe weather strikes,
6: there is a strong line of thunderstorms moving through northwest Iowa right now.
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6: We're getting reports now of large hail and 60-mile-per-hour winds. Now is the time to get to your basement or a small interior room on the lowest level.
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The After Midnight Instagram looks much different than it did just a few weeks ago, but it's more than just the look. 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

0: Hey, Granger. I'm from Arizona, and I just wanted to say congratulations on having a show, and good luck with everything. Thank you for being such a good radio host.
1: Well, thank you, ma'am. Thanks for making After Midnight part of your night.

0: Ann Hudson is about to jump on and share some Nashville news with us. Ann, what do you have lined up?
1: Oh my gosh, Granger, we got to talk about this one. One of the most emotional moments that we've seen at the Grand Ole Opry in years, and why it took Rhett Akins more than 3 decades to finally get the invitation. We'll talk about that coming up in your Nashville news next.

0: from Nashville's Music Row. It's Ann Hudson.
1: So after more than 30 years in country music, Rhett Akins is finally getting his biggest honor yet. John Party surprised him on stage at the Grand Ole Opry with an official invitation to become a member. Rhett was so overcome with emotion as his family, including his son Thomas Rhett, joined him on stage for the unforgettable moment. You can check it out at aftermidnight.com. You ever wonder what happened to Sam Hunt? Feels like he was just on the rise, killing in the country music scene, and then just kind of vanished. Well, sources are saying that he is choosing family over a busy touring schedule these days. You know, he's got three small kids at home with his wife, Hannah, and he just wants to spend time with them and be on the farm with his wife instead of living on the road. And hey, I respect that. I respect that so much.
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7: Partly cloudy skies in the overnight hours. Lows will be in the lower 60s. Northerly winds at around 5. Sunny on Sunday. Humid. Highs in the mid-80s. Northeasterly winds at around 5. Clear skies Sunday night. Lows will be in the 60s. Partly sunny Monday in the morning. Clear skies in the afternoon. Mid-80s for the high. Clear skies Monday night and lows in the mid-60s. More weather online at BigCountry107.com.
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0: Hey, it's Granger here. One of the coolest guys I know, and you may know him too, Kanan Smith. I had the chance to catch up with Kanan on the Granger Smith podcast.
1: And even the record deal I ended up signing with the boys, that got canned when they called it quits as a duo. 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And that was another like rug pulled moment that I needed to get me to here for this album that I just put out, to even to have happened. 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
5: Welcome to Sunday, everybody. It's After Midnight. I'm your host, Granger Smith. Hope everybody's recovering from 4th of July, and I hope you get some rest today on this day of rest. Question, what was your favorite summer vacation growing up? You got a story for me? Let me know. 866-607-8383. Earl Dibbles Jr. is coming in here, too, with a dumb criminal story. It's hour number two. It's After Midnight.

0: Okay, we're going to talk about this in two songs. What was your favorite summer vacation growing up? 866-607-8383.
1: I knew I'd see her around. I'd be at some party. She'd show up and I'd be walking out. Or across some parking lot, hiding behind her sister. I'd look up, she'd be at the red light beside me in that white Maxima with the sticker on the back. I'd act.

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I see them everywhere together, and it's hitting a little too close to home. She's so far gone, but she didn't go far. She was over.

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1: Our topic of the hour, what was your favorite summer vacation as a kid? You know, summertime, you're bringing up these old memories, reminding us of that nostalgia. Maybe you got a good story for me. You got a good road trip story, good summer vacation as a kid? 866-607-8383.
2: My best memory of a vacation was in the summer of 1970. 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There were six girls and one boy, and we absolutely had a blast. It's one of my best memories ever.
1: Man, I could just imagine all y'all with those matching shirts, parents keeping up, warm Georgia summer. That sounds like that's a good memory. 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
3: 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Best time ever.
1: Yeah, I bet that was a good road trip until you cross the Texas border, and you get so excited crossing that Red River at Oklahoma, and then you realize you have about another 6 hours down there to San Antonio. 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
1: If you said, I am a boxer and boxing is number one in my life, I would be like, yeah, I see the bruises under the eyes. I would see the ears and the nose. And you look like a man that is putting boxing as number one. Would you say you're someone that says, my faith is number one, God is number one in my life? I would say, describe to me what that looks like practically. Let's look at what you're doing, not because that's what matters to get there, but that would be a result of you having an encounter with the living God.
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Fellas, you know, it might pay to be a little more appreciative of your wife's efforts for your 50th birthday. Earl Dibbles Jr. is going to tell you why here, coming up in this dumb criminal story next.

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1: A woman in Missouri was arrested for allegedly poisoning her husband's Diet Mountain Dew with Roundup, weed killer, and insecticide. Why? Well, she said she wanted to be mean to her husband because he was not appreciative of the 50th birthday party she had thrown for him. She pleaded not guilty to charges of first-degree assault and armed criminal action and is currently being held without bond pending a hearing today. She's dumb and scary.
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6: Partly cloudy skies in the overnight hours. Lows will be in the lower 60s. Northerly winds at around 5. Sunny on Sunday. Humid. Highs in the mid-80s. Northeasterly winds at around 5. Clear skies Sunday night. Lows will be in the 60s. Partly sunny Monday in the morning. Clear skies in the afternoon. Mid-80s for the high. Clear skies Monday night and lows in the mid-60s. More weather online at BigCountry1077.com.
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0: Hey, it's Granger. I had the chance to sit down with Stephen Rinella. You remember that guy? The host from Meat Eater, the wildly popular Netflix hunting show, and Hunting History on the History Channel. We had such a great conversation on the Granger Smith podcast.
1: What's a hunt? 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
2: 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Like in Alaska, you can't hunt sheep without a guide unless you have a relative that lives there. My brother's been in Alaska for 25 years or something. Periodically, I'll be able to go sheep hunting and we just go. I can just go with him, you know. And man, that's like, it's the epitome of mountain hunting. Another favorite for me would be like hunting mule deer during the rut in late November is just a blast.
0: Such a great talk with Stephen. He's a really, really good storyteller. 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
5: Hey, thanks for starting your Sunday here with me on After Midnight, y'all. I'm Granger Smith, your host. I've got some things that went down on this day in history I want to talk about coming up, plus some Nashville news with Ann Hudson. Those are recent stories from your favorite stars out there in Nashville. Hang tight for all of this early on a Sunday, late on a Saturday. We are After Midnight.

Okay, question for you. Do you think we're still cloning animals or even humans? If so, it's because of what went down on this day. I'll share more in history plus some other things coming up in two songs.

0: loves talking about history, and he's even got the diploma to prove it. It's time for This Day in History on After Midnight with Granger Smith.
1: On this day, July the 5th, 1865, the U.S. Secret Service begins operating under the Treasury Department. Also in 1865, the Salvation Army was founded. 1946, the bikini was introduced at a fashion show. 1954, the BBC broadcast its very first television news bulletin. 1994, Amazon was founded in Washington by Jeff Bezos. 1996, Dolly became the first successfully cloned sheep. Some famous birthdays include circus promoter P.T. Barnum, Dave Haywood from Lady A, and rocker Huey Lewis. Those are just a few things that went down on this day in history.
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1: Hey, Granger Smith here. You know, we didn't just promise a first-class country music cruise. 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
1: You know, this is tough love, right? We got to get into this whole why you think you're convinced God gave you this woman, because that is scary and it's just creepy. Because when you go around thinking, hey, God sent me you, and you better fulfill this, because if you go against this, you're going against God himself. And I know that he sent you to me. That's psychotic. In the easiest, lightest way that I could say psychotic, that's really scary. And I think, Nick, you will be better, Nick, for this because of what you learned from it and how you suffer through this. This is just good old-fashioned heartbreak. And you can't sound psycho by saying, God sent me this woman and I'm trying to desperately pray that God changes her mind. Instead, say, God, she's gone.
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0: Hey, thank you for starting your Sunday here with me on After Midnight. What woke you up so early this morning? Call me up and share. My number's 866-607-8383.
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0: Hey, Granger, it's Connor, truck driver out here. Corny, just calling to say thank you for keeping the music going all night.
1: Hey, thanks for listening, man. I appreciate the kind words.

0: It's time for some country thoughts with Earl Dibbles Jr.
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0: Ann is about to join us with another round of Nashville news. Ann, what do you got coming up?
1: Oh, this is so cool, Granger. You know that they filmed Alan Jackson's final concert earlier this week. Well, wait till you hear what Luke Combs took home from that concert. It's kind of a country music souvenir that every fan wishes they had. We'll talk about it coming up in your Nashville news next.

0: news from Nashville's Music Row. It's Ann Hudson.
1: This is pretty cool. You know, Alan Jackson played his final show in Nashville at Nissan Stadium earlier this week. Well, Luke Combs walked away from that final concert with a one-of-a-kind keepsake. Luke shared photos from the night, including Alan's actual stage set list, personally signed just for him. Safe to say that's one piece of country music history that won't be leaving Luke's wall anytime soon. That's really cool. Well, do you have any big 4th of July plans? I know our country stars are busy. Keith Urban is going to be headlining America's biggest July 4th celebration in Houston. It's Freedom Over Texas, all part of America's 250th birthday celebration. Willie Nelson's 4th of July picnic, that's going to be happening at the Circuit of the Americas in Austin. So several different things happening there, and I hope you have a fantastic 4th of July.
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13: Partly cloudy skies in the overnight hours. Lows will be in the lower 60s. Northerly winds at around 5. Sunny on Sunday. Humid. Highs in the mid-80s. Northeasterly winds at around 5. Clear skies Sunday night. Lows will be in the 60s. Partly sunny Monday in the morning. Clear skies in the afternoon. Mid-80s for the high. Clear skies Monday night and lows in the mid-60s. More weather online at BigCountry1077.com.
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0: Hey, it's Granger here. One of the coolest guys I know, and you may know him too, Kanan Smith. I had the chance to catch up with Kanan on the Granger Smith podcast.
1: And even the record deal I ended up signing with the boys, that got canned when they called it quits as a duo. They closed up shop on the record deal. And that was another like rug pulled moment that I needed to get me to here for this album that I just put out to even to have happened. You know, it wouldn't have happened had I, you know, and I was actually halfway down the road cutting a second album with them for, and some of the same songs that are on this album were already underway, but we re-recorded them, obviously.
0: And this is independent. So yeah, this record's independent. 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
6: Weekend third shifters, thank you for keeping things running 24-7. Granger Smith here, your host of After Midnight. Hope you're recovering from 4th of July. I got a whole bunch of good country music to play for you on this day of rest. And I've got this question. What was your favorite game to play outside as a kid? Think about that and call me. 866-607-8383. After that, Earl Dibbles Jr.'s got a dumb criminal story for us. Happy Sunday. Happy day of rest. It's After Midnight.

Okay, asking this question, what was your favorite game to play outside as a kid? We'll talk about this in two songs. Call me, 866-607-8383.

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1: We've been talking about this all week. Topic of the hour, do you remember a game you used to play outside as a kid? A favorite game? I talked about this game we used to call Commando, and then a guy called in with basically the same game, all the kids in the neighborhood involved, and they called it Manhunt. We'd have like a 2-mile radius. It's pretty fun, man. Go deep into the night. 866-607-8383 is my number. Do you have a story like this?
2: Our favorite game was Capture the Flag. We used to play all day, all night as well, but we would take our white hanger specifically, and we would go through our neighborhood and hide it, whether it be throughout all of our neighborhood or just two backyards. But we would play pretty religiously to the point where my brother was up on a shed one night and ended up almost breaking his arm trying to hide it. So great memories. Miss being a kid in that generation. Wish that kids had that, but unfortunately it's not going to be the same. So I'll hold on to it.
1: Yeah, good memories. Those Capture the Flag style games, I mean, call it whatever you will. I think Capture the Flag is probably the most appropriate name. But those games are so fun as a kid. You know, you want to wear black, you want to hide in the bushes, hide on roofs. Guy yesterday called in saying hiding on top of the high school. That's good stuff. 866-607-8383.
3: Our to-go games when I was growing up was always hide and go seek and football. Our football team, we actually had a football team among all the neighborhoods within my area that, like, each team would be for the group of boys on each block. It was an amazing time to grow up, which my child had this benefit of being in our neighborhood, experienced the same thing. Have a good morning. Thanks.
1: Yeah, good morning, brother. That's a good phone call. Football, it's a classic. Hide and go seek too. 866-607-8383.
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1: Hey, Granger Smith here. 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
7: My name is Isaac Storley, and I am in 9th grade. I've been a part of mock trial, band, choir, and I've also helped with the theater sound booth. We have had much success and have been able to compete at the district and state levels.
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1: I'm Earl Dibbles Jr. I'm a country boy. I'm an honest boy, too, and crime don't pay. I got a story to prove it. See, the mayor of a small town in Tennessee has been arrested after assaulting his girlfriend's son over some shoddy yard work. The kid told authorities that the mayor of Burns, Tennessee, made a deal. If the kids weed whacked the yard, the mayor would pay him about $40. However, the victim said Mr. Mayor wouldn't pay him for the job. Hey, that's when a fight broke out between the two, where the mayor put the kid in a neck hold and twisted his nose. The mayor's been charged with one count of domestic assault. Hey, that's just dumb if you ask me.
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12: Partly cloudy skies in the overnight hours. Lows will be in the lower 60s. Northerly winds at around 5. Sunny on Sunday. Humid. Highs in the mid-80s. Northeasterly winds at around 5. Clear skies Sunday night. Lows will be in the 60s. Partly sunny Monday in the morning. Clear skies in the afternoon. Mid-80s for the high. Clear skies Monday night and lows in the mid-60s. More weather online at BigCountry1077.com.
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0: each Monday morning, we drop a brand new Granger Smith podcast. 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
1: Sometimes we think when the wind blows outside that it's a bad thing. Oh man, it's windy today. Hey, I like it when it's a windy day. It's stirring things. 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It's knocking that stuff out. It's cleaning things up a little bit. All that dust on the sidewalk, it's blowing it off. 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It's good to have a stirring in your life. I think you're going through a stirring season, and I would lean into it and not run away from it.
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What was your favorite game to play outside as a kid? 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
5: Sunday early risers, welcome to After Midnight with me, Granger Smith, your host. I've got some good news I want to read for y'all, besides the fact that it's Sunday. Plus some Nashville news with Ann Hudson, stories about your favorite stars out there in Nashville. Hang tight for all of this coming up. We are After Midnight.

0: The Miami Township Police Department shared a story on social media about Corporal Hunter Willoughby helping a young mother who needed formula for her newborn baby. After responding to the early morning call, the officer went to a closed grocery store, explained the situation to an employee, and purchased the necessary items for the mother. Miami Township Police Chief Mike Pills praised Willoughby's actions, highlighting the officer's commitment and the department's dedication to the community.
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0: Hey, Granger Smith here. 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

0: 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If you haven't heard it lately, here's some of what you're missing.
1: A little over 3 weeks ago, my wife passed away. She decided to take her own life. My wife was only 23. We have two daughters, 8 and 1.5. I never saw it coming. I'm devastated and lost. I know it's still fresh and it hurts, and I have so much anger, not towards my wife and not towards God. Matthew, so sorry, brother. It's tough to even read your email. It's tough to read. You have a tough road ahead of you, no doubt, but you also have a lot of life. I think it's important, Matthew, in the situation, especially with suicide, that you reinforce with these girls over and over, I am not leaving you.
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0: Hey, Granger, just first time getting to listen to your program. I'm on a 6-hour drive to the cities and want to say a great selection of music, and I've always been a huge fan of your music, as of the rest of our family. We all think the world of you. Keep doing what you're doing. Take care.
1: Man, thank you so much for checking out After Midnight. 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

0: It's time for some country thoughts with Earl Dibbles Jr.
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0: Ann Hudson is about to jump on and share some Nashville news with us. Ann, what do you have lined up?
1: Oh my gosh, Granger, we got to talk about this one. One of the most emotional moments that we've seen at the Grand Ole Opry in years, and why it took Rhett Akins more than 3 decades to finally get the invitation. We'll talk about that coming up in your Nashville news next.

0: from Nashville's Music Row. It's Ann Hudson.
1: So after more than 30 years in country music, Rhett Akins is finally getting his biggest honor yet. John Party surprised him on stage at the Grand Ole Opry with an official invitation to become a member. Rhett was so overcome with emotion as his family, including his son Thomas Rhett, joined him on stage for the unforgettable moment. You can check it out at aftermidnight.com. You ever wonder what happened to Sam Hunt? Feels like he was just on the rise, killing in the country music scene, and then just kind of vanished. Well, sources are saying that he is choosing family over a busy touring schedule these days. You know, he's got three small kids at home with his wife, Hannah, and he just wants to spend time with them and be on the farm with his wife instead of living on the road. And hey, I respect that. I respect that so much.
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5: Partly cloudy skies in the overnight hours. Lows will be in the lower 60s. Northerly winds at around 5. Sunny on Sunday. Humid. Highs in the mid-80s. Northeasterly winds at around 5. Clear skies Sunday night. Lows will be in the 60s. Partly sunny Monday in the morning. Clear skies in the afternoon. Mid-80s for the high. Clear skies Monday night and lows in the mid-60s. More weather online at BigCountry1077.com.
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0: Hey, Granger here. This week on the Granger Smith podcast, I talked with Super Bowl champion fullback Heath Evans. Just an insightful, fascinating conversation.
1: Learning to put yourself aside and to sacrifice for the benefit of others is really one of the great joys of the Christian faith. But for those that would deny our Christ, it's still the only way to find somewhat of satisfaction and pleasure in this life is building something around people so that at least when you get to the mountaintop, you're not all alone. Because most people get there and they're miserable. Well, we know the story. We need Jesus. But for even those that would deny the faith, better together, that's sweet. You know, just building something for me, those are the loneliest, most selfish, miserable people in the world.
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I'm Granger Smith, coming to y'all from home this morning in Central Texas. 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
4: Coming into the home stretch, one final hour of Sundays After Midnight starts right now. Welcome. I'm Granger Smith, your host. There are things that went down on this day in history I want to talk about coming up. Plus some Nashville news, recent things that have gone down in Nashville that Ann Hudson is going to catch you up with. All of this on this final hour. Thanks for being here.

Okay, question for you. Do you think we're still cloning animals or even humans? If so, it's because of what went down on this day. I'll share more in History Plus some other things coming up in two songs.

0: loves talking about history, and he's even got the diploma to prove it. It's time for This Day in History on After Midnight with Granger Smith.
1: On this day, July the 5th, 1865, the U.S. Secret Service begins operating under the Treasury Department. Also in 1865, the Salvation Army was founded. 1946, the bikini was introduced at a fashion show. 1954, the BBC broadcast its very first television news bulletin. 1994, Amazon was founded in Washington by Jeff Bezos. 1996, Dolly became the first successfully cloned sheep. Some famous birthdays include circus promoter P.T. Barnum, Dave Haywood from Lady A, and rocker Huey Lewis. Those are just a few things that went down on this day in history.
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5: When severe weather strikes,
6: there is a strong line of thunderstorms moving through northwest Iowa right now.
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6: We're getting reports now of large hail and 60 mile per hour winds. Now is the time to get to your basement or a small interior room on the lowest level.
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0: Hey, it's Granger here. One of the coolest guys I know, and you may know him too, Kanan Smith. 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
1: And even the record deal I ended up signing with the boys, that got canned when they called it quits as a duo. 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And that was another like rug pulled moment that I needed to get me to here for this album that I just put out to even to have happened. 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

0: 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Ann, what do you got coming up?
1: Oh, this is so cool, Granger. You know that they filmed Alan Jackson's final concert earlier this week. Well, wait till you hear what Luke Combs took home from that concert. It's kind of a country music souvenir that every fan wishes they had. We'll talk about it coming up in your Nashville news next.

0: News from Nashville's Music Row. It's Ann Hudson.
1: This is pretty cool. You know, Alan Jackson played his final show in Nashville at Nissan Stadium earlier this week. Well, Luke Combs walked away from that final concert with a one-of-a-kind keepsake. Luke shared photos from the night, including Alan's actual stage set list, personally signed just for him. Safe to say that's one piece of country music history that won't be leaving Luke's wall anytime soon. That's really cool. Well, do you have any big 4th of July plans? I know our country stars are busy. Keith Urban is going to be headlining America's biggest July 4th celebration in Houston. It's Freedom Over Texas, all part of America's 250th birthday celebration. Willie Nelson's 4th of July picnic, that's going to be happening at the Circuit of the Americas in Austin. So several different things happening there, and I hope you have a fantastic 4th of July.
0: 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And make sure to follow Ann on Instagram now. Now, at Hudson Ann.
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7: Partly cloudy skies in the overnight hours. Lows will be in the lower 60s. Northerly winds at around 5. Sunny on Sunday. Humid. Highs in the mid-80s. Northeasterly winds at around 5. Clear skies Sunday night. Lows will be in the 60s. Partly sunny Monday in the morning. Clear skies in the afternoon. Mid-80s for the high. Clear skies Monday night and lows in the mid-60s. More weather online at BigCountry1077.com.
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1: Sometimes we think when the wind blows outside that it's a bad thing. Oh man, it's windy today. Hey, I like it when it's a windy day. It's stirring things. 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It's knocking that stuff out. It's cleaning things up a little bit. 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It's good to have a stirring in your life. I think you're going through a stirring season, and I would lean into it and not run away from it.
0: 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When it's too late for most, you know it's just right for us. 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

Langley. That was called Be Her. Big Country 107.7. I'm Nikki Thunder with you. Happy Sunday morning to you. Hope you had a good 4th. America 250. And you can start planning ahead for this Friday. Russell Dickerson will be in concert at Arnold's Park Preservation Plaza. Tickets are on sale. That is this Friday. You could get the details at arnoldspark.com.

0: 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That was called Guy for That here on Big Country 107.7. 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Hey, we have a Big Country app too. I have that. I get to take Big Country 107.7 with me everywhere, anytime. Yeah, you could get that too. That's free. Here's Randy Houser.
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0: Zach Top, that's called South of Insanity here on Big Country 107.7. The Spencer Media Group is ready to celebrate. We celebrated America's 250. Wow, what a good day. SMG and A&W, home of the 99-cent ice cream cone, would like to congratulate Luann Mart of Estherville, the winner of the 250 gallons of free gas. 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And a big thanks to everybody who took part in that. And again, congratulations to Luann Mart of Estherville. 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

Parker McCollum. That's called Burn It Down here on Big Country 107.7. I'm Nikki Thunder with you. Happy Sunday. Hope you all had a good 4th. Hey, you can still continue celebrating on this Sunday. Things going on in the area today. Murder on the Links. That is going to be at the Okoboji Summer Theater in Okoboji. That's at 6 o'clock. And you can get details on our website at BigCountry107.7.com. Just check out the calendar page. Hey, we have some music coming up from Kelsey Ballerini, also Hardy and Morgan Wallen. Keep the music on now with Rascal Flatts on Big Country 107.7.

Ballerini and Baggage here on Big Country 107.7. A new survey says that during the summer, the average American eats 11 scoops of ice cream a week. That's it. Well, that's enough to fill 113 football stadiums. Everybody.

I don't know if I could eat it all at once, but oh, I could go for an ice cream cone. Maybe I'll grab one of the 99-cent ice cream cones at A&W. Yeah. Hey, we have some music coming up from Jordan Davis, also John Party. Let's keep the tunes on now with Hardy. This is a favorite country song, Morgan Wallen next on Big Country 107.7.

That's called Everything I Like here on Big Country 107.7. The Spencer Media Group is excited once again to be the presenting sponsor of the grandstand attractions at this year's Clay County Fair. Saturday, September 12th, it's Cole Swindell and his guest, Ashley Cook, and Sean Mayer. Yep, Sean Mayer is coming back. And then Sunday, September 13th, is Gabriel Fluffy Iglesias bringing some comedy to this year's Clay County Fair. And then also Monday, September 14th, Lee Greenwood with his guest, that is Jimmy Fortune. And then on Tuesday, September 15th, Martina McBride, and she is bringing Abby Callahan. It's going to be a great time at this year's Clay County Fair. Tickets are on sale now for all the SMG shows, and you can purchase them online at MidwestTix.com. Yeah, that's only about 69 days away. That Clay County Fair is coming up pretty quick. That's brought to you by Copper Cottage, Midwestern Mechanical, Flooring America, Hy-Vee, Wild Rose Casino, Jay's Restaurant and Lounge, Advanced Door Systems, Hen House, Gielen Funeral Home, Builder's Sharpening Service, Midwest Land Management, Yingling Beer, Mr. B's Flooring, and Hagedorn Excavating. 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Music coming up from Jordan Davis and also Dierks Bentley. 7 o'clock, we have news time. Right now, it's Jelly Roll.

is Tim McGraw. That's called Where the Green Grass Grows here on Big Country 107.7. Hey, you can get the Northwest Iowa Now app. That is available to download. 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Yes, you can get breaking news and local stories from trusted local voices. 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We have the Big Country app too. Yeah, get that.

0: beautiful things, Big Country 107.7. It is county fair season, and we're going to cover a lot of the county fairs. And coming up this week, the Buena Vista County Fair begins on July 8th, goes through the 12th. Osceola, July 10th through the 18th. Pocahontas, July 13th through the 20th. Cherokee, July 15th through the 19th. Dickinson County Fair, July 17th through the 21st. Emmett County Fair, July 22nd through the 26th. Palo Alto, the same time. And O'Brien County Fair, July 25th through the 30th. So it's fair season. I love county fairs. Yeah, I like to go to a lot of them. We have weather coming up and also music on the way from Cody Johnson and Josh Ross on Big Country 107.7.
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5: Your Big Country Live Doppler forecast. Today, mostly sunny, highs in the mid-80s, east winds around 5 miles per hour. Tonight, mostly clear, humid with lows in the lower 60s, east winds around 5 miles per hour. Monday, mostly sunny, humid with highs in the mid-80s, south winds around 5 to 10 miles per hour. You can get your full forecast at BigCountry107.7.com.

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1: Josh Ross, Hate How You Look on Big Country 107.7. Tickets are on sale for the shows at this year's Clay County Fair. SMG is so proud to be a sponsor once again. And that is in 69 days. Cole Swindell will be taking the stage on the first night of the fair, Saturday, September 12th, with his guests, Ashley Cook and Sean Mayer. You can get tickets now. Hey, here he is. This is She Had Me At. It's Carolina, George Strait coming up, Kane Brown. And after 8 o'clock, it is the Midwest Country Music Originals. And then 9 o'clock.

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2: Let's do some original country music for the next hour. What's happening, friend? It's PT. It's 4th of July weekend. We are grateful for you. We're grateful for everybody that's served our country, that allows us the freedoms that we've got to be able to do country music, to have fun, and everything that is with our lifestyle here in the upper Midwest. We're grateful for it. It's called Midwest Country Music Originals, by the way, put on by the Midwest Country Music Organization. We're a nonprofit, 350 members strong, just trying to make the, like I said, the scene a little bit better here in the upper Midwest. So let's do it. Let's have some fun. Let's crank up the tunes this week. It's going to be fun. It's just going to be music. It's going to be some happy songs, maybe some sad songs, but hopefully you have a blast with them. And again, they're all regional artists from right here in the upper Midwest. Jordan Beam, let's get started in Iowa. This is a fitting one for this weekend. That's just living in the USA. Right here, Jordan Beam, Midwest Country Music Originals. Let's go.

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Newcomer last week, we debuted that song, People Digging It. Again, Anthony Page here, a new member of the Midwest Country Music Organization. Becky Capel, also out of Minnesota, Stronger Every Day. Let's go, Midwest Country Music Originals.

hear out the other Shane Martin. It's so good. I love the puns. He's so good with that stuff. Again, Shane Martin, find him on a stage near you here in the upper Midwest. Annalisa Marie now, she's out of South Dakota. Love this track. Making some waves with it over the last month or two here. It's been out only for a couple weeks, called Calamity Jane. Just love the lyrics, love the story here. Annalisa Marie, out of South Dakota, Calamity Jane, making her debut on Midwest Country Music Originals.

0: love the story. How about that one? Annalisa Marie, that is Calamity Jane, a debut here on Midwest Country Music Originals. I think Annalisa Marie, we love her from her song like Boy Mom or something like that. Geez, I got to go back in time now and see what that song was. But love that. Calamity Jane from Annalisa Marie, another one of those artists where every time she releases a song, I feel like it's my next favorite. So love that. Again, Midwest Country Music Originals continues. We got another debut from Day Ashworth, and Leavin' Pagetown makes a debut as well. Stay right here. It's Midwest Country Music Originals.
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1: Yeah, great voice on that guy. It's Blake Jack, Devil's Heart, here on Midwest Country Music Originals. Love his style, love his sound. No doubt about it. He was up for Band of the Year at this last award show. Day Ashworth, let's stay in Iowa for this one. Blake Jack from Iowa, Day Ashworth from Iowa. This is a debut called Till I Find You. 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

think, Dee Ashworth, Till I Find You, a debut here on Midwest Country Music Originals. I really like her style. I like that sound. Her vocals are really solid. So again, Dee Ashworth, Midwest Country Music Originals. Spun this one last week, a debut. It's Sarah Something. She's got Moxie. She had a chance to listen to the song on the radio. Super fun experience for anybody who hears a debut for the first time. Sarah Something, she's got Moxie, Midwest Country Music Originals.

It's Eric Hagen out of Wisconsin. Good old days on Midwest Country Music Originals. All right, I was up at Lakes Jam last weekend in Brainerd, Minnesota. B93.3, shout out to one of our affiliates up there. Lakes Jam just does an incredible job getting Midwest CMO members into the fold. I think there was like 11 members performing on various stages, and this was one of them. Leaving Pagetown, so let's do their debut right here. It's their self-titled song, Leaving Pagetown, with the debut, Leaving Pagetown, Midwest Country Music Originals. What do you think?

0: are, in fact, leaving Pagetown. Love their vocals, love their harmonies for sure. Cindy's voice is really solid, no doubt about that. Again, leaving Pagetown, they were nominated and voted the Midwest CMO Breakthrough Artist of the Year this last year. So congrats to leaving Pagetown on their continued success in the upper Midwest. All right, we come back. Rachel Swain, Molly Brandt, too, with that track with her dad. It's all coming up. Midwest Country Music Originals.
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6: Your Big Country Live Doppler forecast. Today, mostly sunny, highs in the mid-80s, east winds around 5 miles per hour. Tonight, mostly clear, humid with lows in the lower 60s, east winds around 5 miles per hour. Monday, mostly sunny, humid with highs in the mid-80s, south winds around 5 to 10 miles per hour. You can get your full forecast at BigCountry1077.com.

Molly Brandt, Grizzly Rose, Midwest Country Music Originals, got to sing with her dad, Blake, on that one, which is super cool. Debuted that one here on Father's Day weekend a couple weekends ago. And speaking of Father's Day, certainly an emotional one here for the song of the year, The Boys, and Lee Klett, who wrote this song, Pawn Shop Guitar, in regards or after the loss of his son. So grab a Kleenex for this one, Pawn Shop Guitar from The Boys, Midwest Country Music Originals.

love that sound. That's Rachel Swain with Harris County on Midwest Country Music Originals. Somewhat of a newcomer out of Illinois. Love her style and her sound. That's off of Neon Lullaby, her latest EP or latest album, I should say. Rachel Swain, Harris County, Midwest Country Music Originals. We'll leave you with this one. It's Dance from Jason Paulson Band. Wanted to get it on last week or the week before. Just we've been running out of music and running out of time, to be honest. But kind of a response, maybe of like, I hope you dance from Leanne Womack. But Dance from Jason Paulson Band. We'll leave you with this one. Again, my name is PT. This is Midwest Country Music Originals. Thanks for listening. We'll talk to you.

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5: And once again, we're back on board the country music time machine that is Kyle Petty's Back Then Again Country Countdown. Buckled in next to the NASCAR legend, we're Charlie and Debbie, as we celebrate 4th of July weekend with you. The whole Katy Perry claiming to be an astronaut thing, do you remember a time where you said something in public or in print and immediately knew it was going to come back to haunt you?
6: You mean she's not an astronaut? Is that what I'm just learning?
5: Hard to believe.
6: Oh, my gosh. No, so I can't say, listen, every time I say something, I think it's going to come back to haunt me. But the one thing I said long, many years ago was about Darlington, about Speedway. I used to say it, love the people of Darlington, hate the racetrack. That was just the way I was. And then one day, in my infinite wisdom, I said they should fill the place up and have stadium bass fishing there. And that one quote will outlive me. I'm telling you, man, I get it all the time. Every time we go back to Darlington, every time we go to Bristol, because people get those two places mixed up, how, I don't know. But that is the one quote. But I love that quote, so I would never take it back.
7: No regrets this week, we promise. Only the biggest songs in country music from 1 year ago. Kicking things off today is Jelly Roll's favorite song from his Beautifully Broken album. This is Heart of Stone, number 20 on Kyle Petty's Back Then Again Country Countdown with Charlie and Debbie.

0: After making it all the way to number two this week in 2025, Jackson Dean's Heavens to Betsy continues its trip back down the chart, falling from 17 to 19 on Kyle Petty's Back Then Again Country Countdown.
1: 4th of July weekend, and in your youth, I imagine the 4th meant the Firecracker 400 from Daytona Beach, Florida.
2: For sure.
1: Would y'all head back immediately after the race, or would you spend a few days at the beach? Have any really memorable 4th of July memories there?
3: So, they always race on the 4th, obviously, but the race was run at 10 o'clock in the morning. A lot of people forget that fact. It was a morning race because summers in July in Florida means thunderstorms and rain in the afternoon, so they'd have to stop the race. So they kept kicking it up until they got it to 10 o'clock, and we always used to joke, race at 10, on the beach by 2. That's kind of the way it was, and that's the way it always was on the 4th of July. And then they had the fireworks that came off the pier, and it was, as a kid, that was the most amazing thing. Now, the next day, we'd get up and come home,
1: right?
3: Because we had to go to another race, and my dad had to be somewhere. But that is the 4th of July of my youth, and that's the 4th of July I remember. The Allman Brothers playing at the pier, they played there a lot. So many great bands that played there, but the fireworks that came off the pier and just being at a racetrack.
4: Number 18.
0: Holding steady at 18 for another week in 2025, it's Jordan Davis. This is Bar None on Kyle Petty's Back Then Again Country Countdown.

0: co-writer Lydia Vaughn first considered Bar None as a title when she heard the phrase in a conversation. She also conceived an idea to use it to refer to keeping score as an example of wordplay. This week, 1 year ago, Jordan Davis checks in at 18.
1: Here comes an unscheduled pit stop on Kyle Petty's Back Then Again Country Countdown.
2: Jordan Davis's brother Jacob had originally conceived this song as Tulane Too Late, making wordplay on Tulane University and a two-lane road. However, through the tinkering and changing that a song goes through during the writing process, Tulane and the state of Louisiana got substituted for Tucson and the state of Arizona. Tucson Too Late would make it all the way to number one. And this week, it's an unscheduled pit stop on Kyle Petty's Back Then Again Country Countdown with Charlie and Debbie. I didn't

0: Released as the fourth single from Jordan Davis's album Bluebird Days, that's Tucson Too Late. An unscheduled pit stop this week.
1: We're heading into turn one this week, and Dead Ahead is a truly appropriately titled song from Scotty McCreery on this 4th of July weekend as Kyle Petty's Back Then Again Country Countdown rolls on.
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10: Your Big Country Live Doppler forecast. Today, mostly sunny, highs in the mid-80s, east winds around 5 miles per hour. Tonight, mostly clear, humid with lows in the lower 60s, east winds around 5 miles per hour. Monday, mostly sunny, humid with highs in the mid-80s, south winds around 5 to 10 miles per hour. You can get your full forecast at BigCountry1077.com.
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0: 3 from 20 this week in 2025 is, for this 4th of July weekend, a most appropriately titled song. Scotty McCreery with Hootie and the Blowfish and Bottle Rockets. Number 17 on Kyle Petty's Back Then Again Country Countdown with Charlie and Debbie.
1: What is the 4th of July like for you now? I mean, do you and your family spend it with your dad? Having grown up in a small town, there's probably something cool about Independence Day in a place like Level Cross.
2: There is. On everybody's house has an American flag. Everybody's house has something to do with Independence Day. The light poles as you go through town and everything has the red, white, and blue banners on it. A lot of times they'll have pictures of soldiers that lived in town and stuff like that. So it's always cool to be in Randleman or be in Level Cross. And there's always a fireworks display. And that, listen, the 4th of July means fireworks. I don't care where you live or what you do. And in a small town, it doesn't take a lot to leave a big impression. And Randleman, Level Cross, that area does a great job. But it is the people all dressed in red, white, and blue with the red, white, and blue hats and stuff on. It makes you proud just to be from that area.
0: Of our next song, Eric Church says, "It's interesting because as I get older, I'm looking for things that make me feel not as old. And for Hands of Time, I can honestly say that when I hear music or a movie or something, those things, when I see something from my past, I feel like I did then." 1 year ago, the song spends another week at number 16 on Kyle Petty's Back Then Again Country Countdown with Charlie and Debbie.

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1: According to Eric Church, this song was written and partially recorded while he was on tour. He took inspiration from watching a NASCAR race on television. But both he and co-writer Luke Laird said that the song is not really about racing. Rather, Church said that the race and the song represent that experience, whatever that is, the experience with the person next to you, and knowing that that's probably a finite time in your life. It's not going to last forever. This week, Talladega is an unscheduled pit stop on Kyle Petty's Back Then Again Country Countdown with Charlie and Debbie.

Here's a fun fact for you. Despite its title, that song's video was not filmed at Talladega Super Speedway, but rather at Nashville Super Speedway. From the album The Outsiders, that's Eric Church and Talladega. An unscheduled pit stop on Kyle Petty's Back Then Again Country Countdown.

0: The lead single from his fifth studio album, Honky Tonk Hollywood, lands in our number 15 spot this week in 2025. That's John Party and Friday Night Heartbreaker on Kyle Petty's Back Then Again Country Countdown.
1: Okay, I'm not afraid to admit it. One of my favorite things to watch on the 4th of July is the Nathan's Hot Dog Eating Contest. You ever been around any of these competitive eaters? Have you ever been around a who can eat the most blank contest?
2: So I have not been around the 4th of July one, but you know, there, you have to qualify for that. So there's qualifiers out there. Smithfield Foods, which makes bacon and sausage, yeah. And they bought Nathan's. So I went with my dad to a hot dog eating contest. Okay. And I didn't know they wet the buns when I first went, you know, because they dip them in and dip them in. And it's like, oh my goodness. Look at these people eat these things. You know what I mean? And it was fascinating. And even at that, all you had to do was eat 14 or 15 to move on to the next stage. You know what I mean? You didn't have to eat.
1: You didn't have to go.
2: Yeah, you didn't have to go
1: big. Yeah.
2: But I mean, these guys would just bump, bump, bump and drop them down. And I'm like, oh my gosh, man. And I'd look at my dad and I'd say, I'm glad you're a race car driver and I followed in your footsteps and not a professional eater like this, because I couldn't handle this, man.
3: Number 14.
0: Russell Dickerson holds on to the number 14 spot this week in 2025 with the second single from his fourth studio album, Famous Back Home. This is Happened to Me on Kyle Petty's Back Then Again Country Countdown with Charlie and Debbie.
4: I don't

0: Happened to Me references Girls Just Want to Have Fun by Cyndi Lauper, and although not an interpolation, credits the song's composer, Robert Hazard, as a songwriter. This week, last year, Russell Dickerson is number 14.
1: Turn 2 is in our sights, and when we emerge on the other side, a man goes in search of good news as Kyle Petty's Back Then Again Country Countdown races on.
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0: Shaboozy details struggling with his mental health and unsuccessfully attempting to cope with his troubles by drinking alcohol in that song's first verse, describing himself as, quote, the man at the bar confessing his sins. On its way to number one and two Grammy nominations, that's good news. Number 13 this week in 2025 on Kyle Petty's Back Then Again Country Countdown.
1: From the time you could remember, all you wanted to do was drive a race car for a living. Now, I know you really didn't have a plan B. That being said, you've joked that your mom would have been happier if you'd been a pharmacist. Yes. With time comes perspective. As you think about it, really, if the racing thing hadn't panned out, do you have any idea what you might have tried or gone into?
2: No, I do not. Because it's so funny, because to get to drive the race car, I told my mom and made my mom and dad a promise, let me try the race car. And if I don't like the race car, then I'll go to school and maybe I'll become a pharmacist. So I guess my backup position was a pharmacist. Now, knowing the way I turned out with this perspective, I would have probably do what I'm doing right now, do radio, because that would be, I would already have two failed careers in front of me to get to this point. So I have no idea what I would do. Drive a race car was it. I'm sorry. That's all I could do.
0: The second single from Bailey Zimmerman's album, Different Night, Same Rodeo, drops one this week in 2025. From 11 to 12, with a little help from Luke Combs, this is Backup Plan on Kyle Petty's Back Then Again Country Countdown with Charlie and Debbie. So

0: On its way to number one, this week, a year ago, Thomas Rhett's After All the Bars Are Closed is up one from 12 to 11.
1: And then there were just 10 songs with a chance at being in country music's victory lane this week in 2025. Still ahead, we've got music from Luke Bryan, Ella Langley, and Morgan Wallen, plus What Says America to our NASCAR legend, courtesy of the Ask Kyle Anything mailbag, as Kyle Petty's Back Then Again Country Countdown continues the race for number one in 10 seconds.
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hanging on for dear life next to the NASCAR legend. We're Charlie and Debbie, kicking off our top 10 with a song tumbling all the way from number one this week. Here's Kane Brown with Backseat Driver on Kyle Petty's Back Then Again Country Countdown with Charlie and Debbie.

0: According to Luke Bryan, that song is, quote, like a honky-tonk gem. 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
2: 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This is Do I, an unscheduled pit stop on Kyle Petty's Back Then Again Country Countdown with Charlie and Debbie.
3: Baby.

0: Luke Bryan told CMT of that one. The song is about a couple that doesn't know if their worlds are right for each other or they don't know how their relationship's going downhill. Do I? Not only gave Luke Bryan another number one country hit, but also provided him with his first top 40 hit on the Hot 100 chart, making it all the way to 34. This week, the lead single from the album Doing My Thing is an unscheduled pit stop.
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3: 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This week, James in Jonesboro, Arkansas writes, Kyle, I love hearing your stories about the places you've been, from the Utah mountains to the biggest ball of twine. Forgive me, I've forgotten where that is. On this July 4th weekend, what spot in this country have you been or seen that makes you say, yes, sir, that's America?
4: So there's so many places, honestly. And I will say this. If you will take all the East Coast states out and all the West Coast states out, anywhere in Middle America is America. From the farmlands to the factories to the people that live there and work there, that is America. We like to think that it's all New York, or people think it's all New York, or all LA and all California, or all East Coast stuff, but it's not. And I think it's like being from Level Cross and being from Randleman. People were farmers and people worked in mills, and they just did an honest day's work for an honest day's pay, and that was America. And they didn't care about all the trappings and everything else that went on. They made a living, they made a home, they made a family, and all that made a country. So for me, there's so many places on the motorcycle that I've passed through, little communities that are America.
0: And for the record, where is that ball of twine again?
4: It's in Darwin, Minnesota. Darwin.
3: Oh, okay.
4: Just remember Darwin, and that's evolution. Evolution. Remember that, people.
0: Again, James, thanks so much. You can reach out anytime to Ask Kyle, that email address, backthenagain@goprn.com, or DM us on Instagram at KP Country Countdown.
5: Number eight.
3: Tyler Hubbard recorded the final version with relative ease, and the most difficult part of the process was singing the line, "All I want to do is park." This week in 2025, Park is up one from 9 to 8 on Kyle Petty's Back Then Again Country Countdown. I gotta

0: strange narrative of two lovers driving and flirting together reminded Tyler Hubbard of an incident from when he was 15 in which the police caught him making out with his 16-year-old girlfriend in her car in a church parking lot. Hubbard was escorted home by an officer and had to tell his father, who grounded him for the next month. 1 year ago this week, Park is number 8.
1: Another musical lap in the books, and that means we're another lap closer to number 1. And up next, the song's woman takes responsibility for another's mess as Kyle Petty's Back Then Again Country Countdown with Charlie and Debbie rolls on.
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3: Your Big Country Live Doppler forecast. Today, mostly sunny, highs in the mid-80s, east winds around 5 miles per hour. Tonight, mostly clear, humid with lows in the lower 60s, east winds around 5 miles per hour. Monday, mostly sunny, humid with highs in the mid-80s, south winds around 5 to 10 miles per hour. You can get your full forecast at BigCountry1077.com.
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0: I've always loved the notion of devotion in that song, telling of a woman who took it upon herself to fix a man, you know, that another woman broke. Nate Smith and Fix What You Didn't Break this week in 2025, up 1, 8-7 on Kyle Petty's Back Then Again Country Countdown.
1: There's a new survey that reveals that phone accidents increase by 50% on the 4th of July. In fact, 65% of phones are unfixable after their July 4th accident. Ever had that unfixable phone incident, or maybe Morgan did?
2: So I have had. So I don't know why, but I used to, like when I'd go out to practice and do stuff at the racetrack, and we saw this with Brad Kay. I think at Daytona, where he had his phone in his race car with him, because you go out to practice and you do stuff and they'll stop and you have to sit on pit road for 10 or 15 minutes. So you'd have your phone. And this has been a long time ago, but we had Sprint for a while as a sponsor and Nextel as a sponsor. But during the Sprint years, you carry your phone in the car with you, just drop it in between your legs or beside the seat. So I had mine in the car with me. We'd been out practicing for a while and I come in, I couldn't get it to come on. So they had a little kiosk over in the corner to take my phone to. So I took my phone over and the guy couldn't get it to come on. He said, well, let me plug it into this thing and scan it. So he plugs it in and on his computer screen, it says catastrophic failure. He said, I have never seen this on a phone before. I've never seen this message. And the message on his computer said catastrophic. Never got the phone to ever come on again. Lost everything I had. But that's, listen, I figure if you carry a cell phone in a race car, you should have catastrophic failure.
0: In June of 2025, this became Riley Green's first solo number one. This week in 2025, Worst Way falls from 2-6 on Kyle Petty's Back Then Again Country Countdown with Charlie and Debbie.

0: All in all, it would take 71 weeks for that song to reach the top of the chart. This week in 2025, Josh Ross and Single Again moves from 7 to 5 on Kyle Petty's Back Then Again Country Countdown with Charlie and Debbie.
1: All right, top 4th of July main dishes according to a new survey by Tyson Foods. Hamburgers, 68%. Hot dogs, 60%. Grilled chicken, 45%. Ribs, 35%. Sausages, 30%. All right, Kyle, finish the meal. Two sides and a dessert for the 4th of July.
2: Two sides, chocolate ice cream, vanilla ice cream, and banana pudding. There's my two sides and a dessert. You put them in any order you want to, but that's my sides and dessert.
3: Number 4.
0: Sam Hunt is up from number 6 on his way to a peak at number 2. This week in 2025, Country House is number 4 on Kyle Petty's Back Then Again Country Countdown.

0: The second single from Sam Hunt's Locked Up album locks down the number four spot this week in 2025 with Country House.
1: We're barreling into the final turn, running three wide. Who takes country music's checkered flag this week? The answer is next as Kyle Petty's Back Then Again Country Countdown with Charlie and Debbie races to the finish.
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0: week prior to the release of the music video, Ella Langley posted a teaser on social media that showed her sporting a ring on her left hand, which led to those engagement rumors before the singer clarified that it was, you know, for the storyline of the video and also stars her dog Crew. On its way to number two this week in 2025, Weren't for the Win rises from 5 to 3 on Kyle Petty's Back Then Again Country Countdown with Charlie and Debbie.
1: 4th of July weekend, and more than $300 million worth of Chinese fireworks will be imported into the U.S. for the holiday. Oh, what is the Petty family firework of choice? Ever had your family pyrotechnics get a little out of hand?
2: Oh, for sure. For sure. My dad got crazy into this for a while. And I don't know if I've ever told this story, but when we built camp, when we built Victory Junction, anytime there was dynamite in the area, he had to come drop the plunger because he wanted to see it blow up. I mean, that was it. It was crazy. The construction company would call him and say, Richard, come on over here. We're getting ready to blow up some rock. And he'd go over and boom, carrot. So he got into it for a while, and we started out in the three-figure range, you know, $300 or $400. And then we moved to the four-figure range. And then we got up getting close to the five-figure range. And my mom put a stop to it. But the fireworks of choice for the Petty family has always been their traditional Roman candle.
1: Yes.
2: Because not only can you shoot a Roman candle up into the sky, but you can hold it in your hands and shoot it at each other.
1: Oh.
2: And that is a fascinating game to play.
3: No.
2: When you start lighting Roman candles and shooting cousins, that's a big time 4th of July on Level Cross.
0: Morgan Wallen is up to number 4 this week with the 4th single from his 4th studio album, I'm the Problem. Here's Just in Case, number 2 on Kyle Petty's Back Then Again Country Countdown with Charlie and Debbie.

0: Taste of Country noted that the song offers a different spin on heartbreak, focusing on a narrator who keeps a former partner in the back of his mind while trying to move on. On its way to number one, this week, 1 year ago, Morgan Wallen is number two with Just In Case on Kyle Petty's Back Then Again Country Countdown with Charlie and Debbie.
1: Mental Floss says a group of men from South Central Kentucky celebrate each Independence Day by shooting computers. The men gather broken computers throughout the year before taking them into the woods and using them for target practice. I absolutely love this, by the way. What's the strangest holiday tradition, any holiday, that you've ever seen or been a part of?
2: Well, I was going to say shooting each other with Roman candles until I see this one. You know what? I don't know, because that's pretty good right there. What's one you've heard? I'm going to put you on the spot.
1: You know what? I used to know some people who every 4th of July would find an old appliance, like an old washer or dryer, and they would get some Tannerite. And it was big sport for them to shoot the Tannerite and blow up the appliance.
2: No way.
1: Happy 4th of July.
2: Are you from Level Cross?
0: So put that on your to-do list. This week in 2025, Corey Kent leaps from number three. The lead single from his Black Bandana album is his first song to reach the top of the chart. This Heart, number one on Kyle Petty's Back Then Again Country Countdown with Charlie and Debbie.

0: That's it. That's the list. The 20 biggest songs in country music for this week in 2025. Kyle Petty's Back Then Again Country Countdown is produced and engineered by John J.T. Tillman and is a presentation of the Performance Racing Network and Beasley Media Group.
1: And be sure to join us as we count down the 20 biggest songs in country music from next week in 2023 on Kyle Petty's Back Then Again Country Countdown with Charlie and Debbie.
2: Go, go, go, go, go, go.
3: You're on, man. Here to go, bud. Here to go. Nice and smooth, bud.
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Nick Moore and Beer Money here on Big Country 107.7. Hope everybody had a good 4th of July. It was heavy rain yesterday during the day, and I had to go outside to my car to get something, and oh, I got soaked. But what a good time anyway. Hey, we have some music on the way from Kelsey Ballerini, also Chris Jansen, Florida Georgia Line, Dan and Shay. Great tunes coming your way this hour here on Big Country 107.7. Right now, here's Carly Pearce.

0: That's Carly Pearce with Truck on Fire, Big Country 107.7. We celebrate America's 250th anniversary. And along with A&W, home of the 99-cent ice cream cone, we'd like to congratulate Luann Mart of Estherville, the winner of the 250 gallons of free gas. Wow, what a big win. 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So yeah, that is pretty awesome. Thank you everybody for taking part, and everybody who got a shirt, hey, can't wait to see you out and about wearing them. Hey, we have music coming up from Kelsey Ballerini, also Chris Jansen on Big Country 107.7.
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0: Dan and Shay, Say So, Big Country 107.7. I'm Nikki Thunder. Happy Sunday to you. 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We have a look at that weather forecast coming up. Also, music on the way from Lady A, Bailey Zimmerman, Miranda Lambert. That's all coming up here on Big Country 107.7.
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7: Your Big Country live Doppler forecast. Today, mostly sunny. Highs in the mid-80s. East winds around 5 miles per hour. Tonight, mostly clear. Humid with lows in the lower 60s. East winds around 5 miles per hour. Monday, mostly sunny, humid with highs in the mid-80s, south winds around 5 to 10 miles per hour. You can get your full forecast at BigCountry1077.com.

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That's Rockin' a Hard Place on Big Country 107.7. 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Hey, let's get back into music. 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

0: Strong Hearts, Big Country 107.7. You know, there's a new club for young people that just want to go to a park in New York City and lie down. Yeah, just lie down. They use it to combat the stress of the hustle culture. And here is Malia Simone of Club Rest Stop.
1: If you haven't heard, I am starting a free third space for people who just want to lie down and have a break. This is good for the people who are retiring from hustle culture. If your nervous system is shot and you feel overwhelmed, come to Club Rest Stop. Here's some reasons why you should join. You're tired of every social activity revolving around productivity. You miss third spaces that don't require spending money. You want to slow down without feeling guilty about it, and you want a free activity that leaves you feeling better than when you started.
0: Huh. Well, I guess you could go to a park and just lay down. I don't know. I like to lay down on a beach sometimes, catch a quick snooze. Yeah. That sounds nice. Sometimes I like to lay down in a park and just watch the clouds, look at the shapes. That's a good time, too. We have music coming up from Cole Swindell. Also, Morgan Wallen on Big Country 107.7. Good morning.
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That's Morgan Wallen with I Ain't Coming Back, Big Country 107.7. I'm Nikki Thunder. Happy Sunday to you. Hope you all had a very good, fun, and safe 4th of July. Yeah, today, I think that I'm just going to go ahead and do that barbecue then. I didn't do it yesterday, but I will today. Hey, we have music on the way from Taylor Swift. Also, Tucker Wetmore, Michael Ray, Eric Church. That's all coming up right here on Big Country 107.7. Right now, it's Brad Paisley.

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church. That's called Round Here Buzz on Big Country 107.7. Good afternoon. Happy Sunday. I'm Nikki Thunder with you. Hope y'all had a very good 4th of July. Hey, you know, we're streaming. 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That's brought to you by the Hefty Seed Company. 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Just go to your phone store and take us with you. We can go where you go. Here's music now from Jordan Davis. Turn This Truck Around. Tunes headed your way from Luke Combs and also Blake Shelton here on Big Country 107.7.

0: is. That's called Turn This Truck Around here on Big Country 107.7. Wow, there was a lot of people out and about celebrating the 4th of July, America's 250th anniversary. SMG and A&W, home of the 99-cent ice cream cone, would like to congratulate Luann Marta Vestervel, the winner of the 250 gallons of free gas. What a big win. 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Hey, good afternoon.
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Blake Shelton with Neon Light, Big Country 107.7. I'm Nikki Thunder with you. Hey, hey, good afternoon. It's going to be pretty nice today. Sunny with a high of 85 and then clear tonight with a low of 63. So still a pretty nice day. You can continue on your 4th of July festivities. Yeah, you've got another day to do that. Music on the way from Old Dominion. Also Josh Ross and Hardy. Right now, here's music from Parmalee. This is called Gonna Love You.

0: And that's called Making Good Time. Big Country 107.7. I'm Nikki Thunder with you. Hey, good afternoon. Happy Sunday to you. 69 days. Mm-hmm. That is when the Clay County Fair begins. And great shows coming to this year's Clay County Fair. And SMG is very proud to be the presenting sponsor of the grandstand attractions. Cole Swindell will be on stage Saturday, September 12th with guests Ashley Cook and Sean Mayer. Sunday, September 13th, it's Gabriel Fluffy Iglesias. Monday, September 14th, Lee Greenwood and his guest Jimmy Fortune. And Tuesday, September 15th, Martina McBride and her guest Abby Callahan. So you can get tickets now, and details are on our website at bigcountry1077.com. 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Oh, we have some music on the way from Josh Ross Hardy, also Zach O'Brien. 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
4: Your Big Country live Doppler forecast. Tonight, mostly clear, humid with lows in the lower 60s, east winds around 5 miles per hour. Monday, mostly sunny, humid with highs in the mid 80s, south winds 5 to 10 miles per hour. Monday night, partly cloudy, a slight chance of showers after midnight, humid with lows in the mid 60s. You can get your full forecast at BigCountry1077.com.

0: around. Grass, trees, and dew, how I just hate you. 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
1: Zach Bryan, that's called Something in Orange here on Big Country 107.7. Arnold's Park Preservation Plaza has some great concerts coming up. I'll tell you about that after this. Here's Luke Bryan, Country and She Knows It.

0: Brian, Country and She Knows at Big Country 107.7. This Friday, it's going to be a great show. Russell Dickerson coming back to Arnold's Park Preservation Plaza. Tickets are on sale now, and you could get details on their website. Also, Saturday night, it is Get the Let Out. Yeah, that's going to be a fun one. And also into the month, July 18th, Roger Klein and the Peacemakers. July 24th. Crowder, and July 25th, the fabulous Thunderbirds. There's a lot of great shows coming in August, direct from Sweden. Cooper Allen, so excited about that one. John Mulaney, yeah, Hairball, 90s Rock Show, the Pork Tornadoes, and then in September, the Rolling Stoners and AIA. So great shows coming to Arnold's Park Preservation Plaza. You can get details on their website at arnoldspark.com.
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Templeton. That's called Starting Over here on Big Country 107.7. Good afternoon. I'm Nikki Thunder with you. Happy Sunday. Hope you're having a great day. 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We have music coming up from Ella Langley, and after 1 o'clock, it is the Rick Jackson Countdown that's headed your way. Let's keep tunes on up until then. Here is Tim McGraw. This is called I Called Mama. Big Country 107.7. Good afternoon.

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A humble thank you to the extraordinary sacrifices of our American soldiers in so many conflicts over our 250 years, including our ongoing fight for freedom with England when the Declaration of Independence was signed in 1776 to this day, and our current confrontation with Iran. Truly unfathomable and heroic efforts that will always be remembered by a country in debt to the men and women who gave their lives protecting our freedom-loving way of life, even if it's flawed, which Merle Haggard sings about in this song called Rainbow Stew on our feature of Country Stars and Stripes.

0: Country Stars and Stripes celebrating our 250th birthday this weekend, so it's an extra special 4th of July. And by the way, between the massive celebrations going on around the country for the 4th and the Soccer World Cup going on, Americans are wearing Old Glory like never before. But it's worth noting that technically, that's a violation of the U.S. Flag Code, which says that the flag should never be used as wearing apparel, bedding, or drapery, something that seems to be largely ignored these days. And I don't know how you feel about that. Maybe that's out of date. But it's still a part of the U.S. flag code. And coming up next, we've got Alabama on the way with Trisha Yearwood, the Statler Brothers, and Brad Paisley on our feature of Country Stars and Stripes.
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5: Your Big Country Live Doppler forecast. Today, mostly sunny, highs in the mid-80s, east winds around 5 miles per hour. Tonight, mostly clear, humid with lows in the lower 60s, east winds around 5 miles per hour. Monday, mostly sunny, humid with highs in the mid-80s, south winds around 5 to 10 miles per hour. You can get your full forecast at BigCountry1077.com.

Bob Amm's on the road right now with what looks to be their last tour. And recently I read an article by a rock and roll knucklehead who criticized Alabama for being formulaic. He's an idiot. Although I'll say, while they did have four songs, I'll admit, that were a bit of a formula, going from mid-tempo to all-out barn burners, Tennessee River, Mountain Music, Dixieland Delight, and If You're Gonna Play in Texas. True. And by the way, still great songs. But there's nothing formulaic about Love in the First Degree, High Cotton, The Closer You Get, Roll On, Song of the South, and 32 number one songs, including this classic from the most successful band in country music history. And I say that writer is nothing but formulaic hogwash. And here comes Alabama, and I feature of Country Stars and Stripes.

0: Paisley and American Saturday Night. And I saw Brad on social media this week asking all of us to support the singers, songwriters, and musicians who create the music we love in Music City and who are under attack by artificial intelligence, AI, through robot songs and artists like Breaking Rust and Kane Walker. Those are machines. They aren't human. You'll never see them live. You'll never get an autograph. And if you say you don't care, well, sooner or later, you can say goodbye to Tim McGraw, Ella Langley, Cody Johnson, Chris Stapleton, and all of the writers and musicians behind them. And I'm with Brad. Please, when you hear these fabrications, these robots, turn it off. Losing real music from real people puts us on the verge of losing our humanity. Think about that for a second. What's more personal than music? And you want a robot singing you a love song? Come on now. Hank is turning over in his grave. Let's think about that before you listen to another Kane Walker song. Coming up next, we got music on the way from Dirk Bentley and the Bellamy Brothers on our feature of Country Stars and Stripes.
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0: That was a huge record, number one on both the pop and country charts. In 1959, sold 4 million copies. Johnny Horton and the Battle of New Orleans, you made hits out of history. And that's mostly accurate, that song. Well, minus the alligator about the War of 1812. And he recorded other historic battles like Johnny Reb, Sink the Bismarck, Battle of Bull Run, and some other songs. And I had a high school teacher call me years ago and said she used Johnny Horton songs to teach American history in her classes. She said it was a fun way to break up the tedium of lectures and kept the students interested. And I've got the Oak Ridge Boys next on our 4th of July celebration of Country Stars and Stripes.
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0: Tina McBride and Independence Day, the birth of our nation, this weekend, 250 years old. And to put that into some kind of context, Mozart, Wolfgang Amadeus Mozart, was just 20 years old. Edison wouldn't discover the light bulb for another 100 years. No cars, of course, not even trains in use yet. The Pony Express wouldn't deliver mail for another 90 years. And worst of all, no Starbucks. Oh, no, no red velvet cappuccino for you for another 100 years. But the American soldier was here and getting the job done as they are now with some hope that they might hear something from home. Like the soldier in this story called Letter Home on our feature of Country Stars and Stripes.
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0: the fried. And that song, and specifically stuff like fried chicken, we take that stuff for granted here. 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Those people that are visiting those cities for the World Cup matches right now are going crazy about America. They love our transportation systems and gleaming cities and friendly people and advanced technology. Most of all, they're going crazy about our grocery stores. Marveling at a trip to Costco, delirious shopping at Walmart and Target, and crashing our fast food restaurants like a crazed bear on a honeycomb. We find a way to cuss and moan our way through life here in America, but maybe we ought to pay attention to the enthusiasm others have about America on our 250th birthday, and we will next with Toby Keith on the way on our feature of Country Stars and Stripes.
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12: Your Big Country Live Doppler forecast. Tonight, mostly clear, humid with lows in the lower 60s, east winds around 5 miles per hour. Monday, mostly sunny, humid with highs in the mid 80s, south winds 5 to 10 miles per hour. Monday night, partly cloudy, a slight chance of showers after midnight, humid with lows in the mid 60s. You can get your full forecast at BigCountry1077.com.

There's a story I would tell about a brave young Indian you should remember well. From the land of the Pima Indian, a proud and noble band who farmed the Phoenix Valley in Arizona land. Down their ditches a thousand years, the waters grew Iris people's crops, till the white man stole their water rights and the sparkling water stopped. Now Iris folks were hungry, and their land grew crops of weeds. 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

0: back to back. It's Waylon and Johnny, who shared an apartment in Nashville together at one time. We're close friends through the years. And they influenced each other in the studio, too. Johnny had been an enthusiastic supporter of Native American causes for years. And Waylon reflected that influence in his music, too, with that song called America. And Johnny with his most notable song about the subject with the ballad of Ira Hayes on our feature of Country Stars and Stripes with Tim McGraw next.
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almost always watch the country award shows. The Academy of Country Music Awards, Country Music Television, Country Fest, and especially the Country Music Association Awards, because this is my music and I want to know what's going on with it, or in some cases, what some labels and artists are doing to it. There are many worthy artists today, though, doing it the right way. Cody Johnson, Lainey Wilson, Ella Langley, Zach Top, Blake is still out there rolling, and there's some others. And every year with every show, there are notable performances, and this is one of them. In 2007, Tim McGraw performed this song for the very first time anywhere at the ACM Awards show, with 100 relatives of American soldiers on stage with him under a banner that read, "Families of Fallen Heroes." And to say it was an emotional moment isn't enough. The families on stage, the audience almost to a person, everyone was in tears. And everyone was on their feet with thundering applause that lasted a very long time. And this is a recording of that moment with Tim McGraw.

0: It's Daryl Worley in Have You Forgotten? And Alabama with Born Country just before that, and that Tim McGraw song just wrecks me. I can't listen to it, and well, I almost can't listen to it. Just so hard to fathom what our American soldiers have done for us and for the families who are standing there on that stage. Each of them who have lost someone, and our family did too. My nephew was killed in the Gulf War conflict. And you know, it's one thing to wave Old Glory and shake the hand of a veteran and thank them for their service. And we should all do that every day, every chance we get. But that beautiful song, sung with such care and respect by Tim, that's the tragic cost of freedom. And so I listen to every note, and the tears come as they should for every soldier and every family who paid that price. I'll never forget that performance and forever love Tim for doing it so well. Up next on our feature of Country Stars and Stripes, Merle Haggard.
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Number one song from Willie, 1986. And Willie has released 152 albums in a career that has stretched over 64 years since 1962. 152. It makes him the most prolific country artist ever, followed by Johnny Cash with 130. And the Redheaded Stranger released another album just this year. It's called Dream Chaser. It's our birthday! 250 years this weekend. You may have already learned this in your history class, but even though we signed the Declaration of Independence in 1776, we wouldn't have a president for 13 years. George Washington wouldn't ascend to the president of the United States until 1789. All a part of this American ride we've been on, and Toby Keith sings about on this song in our Independence Day feature of Country Stars and Stripes.

0: Jim Reeves had a Hall of Fame career before he died in 1962, fatal plane crash. But even after he passed, Jim had another 17 top 10 records and 6 number one tunes, including that song from 1966 called Distant Drums. Last top 5 record came out 17 years after that fateful day, a duet with Patsy Cline that engineers put together from previous recordings from both of them on a song they'd both recorded in the same key, which made the job a lot easier on a song called Have You Ever Been Lonely? Coming up, the Bellamy Brothers revisit Old Hippie with a sequel on our 4th of July celebration of Country Stars and Stripes.
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Bellamy brothers really are just that. Brothers, Howard and David. David wrote nearly all the Bellamy brothers songs, including a tune called Old Hippie, which we played earlier. And it reached all the way up to number 2 in 1985. Well, when David wrote that song, he had to cut it down to the song we now know. Kind of like Coal Miner's Daughter, Loretta had to cut 4 verses out of that song to the song that we know now. And David also had to cut out 4. So after Old Hippie became such a big hit, David took those 4 verses and turned them into what he privately called the son of Old Hippie. And it turned out to be an even bigger hit than the original, reaching number 1 in 1987. And here they come, the Bellamy Brothers with Kids of the Baby Boom.

0: by the Atkins. These are my people. With Alan Jackson just before that, the most important song related to the 9/11 tragedy in America. And Alan performed for over 80,000 fans last weekend in his farewell performance at Nissan Stadium in Nashville. And for those of us who couldn't be there, NBC is putting together a televised version of the show that will air sometime this fall. When we discover when that's going to be, we'll let you know. And coming up, we've got Montgomery Gentry on our feature of Country Stars and Stripes.
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16: Your Big Country Live Doppler forecast. Today, mostly sunny, highs in the mid-80s, east winds around 5 miles per hour. Tonight, mostly clear, humid with lows in the lower 60s, east winds around 5 miles per hour. Monday, mostly sunny, humid with highs in the mid-80s, south winds around 5 to 10 miles per hour. You can get your full forecast at BigCountry1077.com.

times, it's good to recognize that it's the simple things in life that have the most meaning. A good job, providing for your family, being kind to others, loving your country. Now, that's something to be proud of, and Montgomery Gentry get it right in this song for our 4th of July special of Country Stars and Stripes.

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He said, "I don't like to brag, but we're kind of proud of that ragged old flag. You see, we got a little hole in that flag there when Washington took it across the Delaware. And it got powder burned the night that Francis Scott Key sat watching it write and say, 'Can you see?' And it got a bad rip in New Orleans with Pakenham and Jackson tugging at its seams. And it almost fell at the Alamo beside the Texas flag, but she waved on, though. She got cut with a sword at Chancellorsville, and she got cut again at Shiloh Hill. There was Robert E. Lee, Beauregard, and Bragg, and the south wind blew hard on that ragged old flag. On Flanders Field in World War I, she got a big hole from a Bertha gun. She turned blood red in World War II. She hung limp and low a time or two. She was in Korea, Vietnam. She went where she was sent by her Uncle Sam. She waved from our ships upon the briny foam, and now they've about quit waving back here at home. In her own good land here, she's been abused. She's been burned, dishonored, denied, and refused. And the government for which she stands is scandalized throughout the land. And she's getting threadbare and she's wearing thin, but she's in good shape for the shape she's in. 'Cause she's been through the fire before, and I believe she can take a whole lot more. So we raise her up every morning, we take her down every night, we don't let her touch the ground, and we fold her upright. On second thought, I do like to brag, 'cause I'm mighty proud of that ragged old

0: Aaron Tippin.
1: Son, you got to stand for something. And when you hear this story, you'll know that George Washington sure did. Listen to this. In the Battle of Monongahela, July 9th, 1755, during the French and Indian War, Washington miraculously survived intense enemy fire. Two horses were shot from under him, four bullets pierced his coat, and a musket ball went right through his hat, just above his head, and yet he emerged completely unscathed. By all accounts, Washington never so much as blinked. And can you imagine how much our history would have changed had any of those bullets found their mark, taking from us arguably our greatest president before we even got a start? Coming up next, I've got Lee Greenwood, of course, on America's 250th birthday, and I feature of Country Stars and Stripes.
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1: Happy birthday, America, the greatest country this planet has ever known.
0: It's not even close. 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
0: From Daytona to Homestead, catch all the exciting side-by-side passes for the lead of the NASCAR Cup Series. 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
3: The following is a production of the Motor Racing Network, the voice of NASCAR.
5: As America wraps up its semi-quincentennial weekend, the NASCAR Cup Series makes its return to the Chicagoland Speedway today for the Eero 400. The Chicagoland mile-and-a-half oval came online in 2001. It's been dormant for 7 years, and so many things in the series have changed over that period of time. Denny Hamlin comes into tonight's race as the pre-race favorite, as he's been much of the year. Denny, what's changed in the last 7 years here?
6: It's a lot of on-throttle time, a lot of commitment, and very bumpy. So it's going to be challenging. It'll be a lot like Texas, where I think you're going to have to make some setup decisions. But I also think it's got some Kansas in it as well. So a little mix of both.
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5: For the first time in 7 years, the NASCAR Cup Series is back in action at the Chicagoland Speedway. Today, Cup Series teams race on the doorstep of the Windy City for 267 laps of unknowns. Hello, everybody, and welcome to Joliet, Illinois. Motor Racing Network is live and on the air with flag-to-flag coverage of the Eero 400. Mike Bagley here with Alex Hayden and championship-winning crew chief Todd Gordon in the land of Cubs, Bears, White Sox, Bulls, Blackhawks in the sky. NASCAR takes center stage at one of America's premier racing venues. Alex, while we've spent the last 3 years racing in the streets of downtown Chicago, it's good to be back in Joliet in front of a sellout crowd.
10: You're right about that, and they're still filing in, Mike, all the way around this property. We've been able to look around from our vantage point and see lines of traffic trying to get into the place just to get a glimpse of their favorite driver in the NASCAR Cup Series. And, even though it's been 7 years, think about that and put that into perspective. Kyle Larson and Chase Elliott had not yet won a championship the last time when we raced here. Colleg Racing, 2311 Racing, and Trackhouse Racing were not even in the Cup Series. And seven drivers that were full-time then have since retired. Now that we're back here in the year 2026, it is indeed great to be back here at Chicagoland.
5: The who's have changed, but Todd Gordon, what about the what's? This racetrack has not had cars on it in 7 years. What's the starting point today to try to make sure you have the car you need to win this race?
11: Yeah, this is one that you really have to work through because the racetrack has character. We talk about that bumpy. It's really the entry to turn one. There's bumps. What do you need? You need to get through the tunnel bump in turns three and four. You need to get through that bump on entry to turn one. You've got to work around and figure out what your race car needs to get through those bumps but still have the most performance. And that includes drivers figuring out what lanes their cars will allow them to run. I expect this racetrack to have racing all over it.
5: Now, one thing that may create some agita and apprehension in the garage are the unknowns. Everybody thinks they know what they need, but until you drop this green flag for 267 laps, you don't. That's good for the fans, but it makes for a level of discomfort for the garage.
10: Yeah, it does. And to me, that makes this opening 40 to 50 lap run that these teams are going to be faced against, Todd, to have a keen eye and a keen feel as a driver and your communication with your team on the pit box sharp.
11: Yes, it is. And we had a 50-minute practice here on Friday. The cup cars got to run. They got about two lanes in one and two. They really only had one lane down there in turn three. I expect that to be all the way up the racetrack, as we saw in the O'Reilly race last night. Chase Elliott was up against the wall at one point making lap speed. So you're going to have to understand how the racetrack widens. We've got it rubbered in from the O'Reilly race. It's still here. I think we'll see cars wandering around the racetrack. And as Alex talked about, that first opportunity midway of stage one, going to be listening to him, trying to figure out what tune-ups we need to make to be in a good position.
5: This generation of race car puts on spectacular racing on a mile-and-a-half racetrack. That, coupled with the aged racing surface, we've got a great recipe for some good racing action here today at the Chicagoland Speedway. Coming up on NASCAR Live Race Day, Corey Heim, defending NASCAR Craftsman Truck Series champion, part-time Cup Series driver, now San Diego Cup Series race winner, will join us. He won 2 weeks ago in San Diego.

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17: Here's Corey Heim, off turn number 16. Naval Base Coronado military time. Locally, it's 17:15. In NASCAR, it's Heim time. Corey Heim has won the Anduril 250. Race on the base, his first career win in his 13th career start. The 23-year-old from Marietta, Georgia, is a NASCAR Cup Series winner.
16: Now, back to Mike Bagley.
7: That's how it sounded a couple of weeks ago in San Diego. Alex Hayden with the call of Corey Heim getting career win number one in the NASCAR Cup Series. And for many, it was a long time coming. Corey has been among the emerging talents in the sport. I had a chance to sit down with Corey earlier this week to look back on that win and what's ahead for him this weekend and beyond.
18: You've had a few days to digest what you accomplished in San Diego. What are your thoughts here about a handful of days removed?
19: Really just good ones, man. It was obviously a great weekend for us, but really, really cool spectacle we had at San Diego. The optics of the event were just super cool with that aircraft carrier and all the Navy base stuff that went on. I feel like that was probably the coolest weekend, even without the win, that I've been a part of in a little while involving NASCAR. So even if I hadn't won the race, I would say like, hey, let's go back. That was awesome. I really enjoy street course racing, but the win definitely made that, you know, that race move to the top of the list for me and my favorite event so far. So props to NASCAR for that. That was super cool. Great weekend for our 67-23-11 group. Just, man, just riding on a high right now. That was awesome.
18: There's been a lot of folks that have been wanting you in a full-time cup ride, which they're getting their wish in 2027. But they wanted you in earlier, but it sounds like that there has been, you know, a very deliberate process that you've been involved in to lead you to what is going to happen on a full-time basis next year. What all are you involved in with 23-11 Racing right now?
19: I feel like

0: think I've got a really good development style program with 2311 Racing that you don't really see a whole lot anymore. You know, a lot of guys, not naming names, but, you know, will jump into a Cup car directly from an O'Reilly car or truck with limited to no Cup starts to their name. And like that rookie year is just tough. Like he's just, and not saying mine won't be by any means, but it just helps so much that you have these 12 starts this year and a handful of starts the last 2 years for myself to just sort of get an idea. You know, you need a notebook or a way to start a notebook and understand, you know, the basics of the race car, with it being, you know, as everyone's been told, just so much different than the O'Reilly car and the truck. So me running this part-time schedule, I really feel like I'll just have a really solid base start to my notebook that I can take in the next year. I've been able to hit every style of racetrack so far, and I've got 6 more races left this year, and I truly think that helps a lot. So definitely grateful that I've kind of taken this path. I think it's helped me a lot, and of course, I'm with a team right now that's probably got the most speed in the entire garage. So I feel really good about, you know, my prior decisions to kind of get me to this point.
1: And I noticed that the starts you have, they come about every 3 weeks. So that allows you a lot of time to prepare for your upcoming race. Like, for instance, your next one is Chicagoland. What is the preparation process like?
0: Yeah, Chicagoland's a little bit tougher, but I did have the experience of driving the Wheel Force Cup car there about 2 weeks ago now. So I think it was like last Monday to Wednesday. And that definitely, of course, would give me an upper leg on a lot of guys other than the guys that did the tire test, like Denny and Larson. So definitely feel like I've got a, you know, a decent basis on what that's going to look like. I don't feel like the tire wear was as much as expected. I felt it was pretty similar to Kansas, maybe even a little bit less than Kansas. But I do think the track is going to move around a lot. So kind of preparing to run, you know, potentially up against the wall, but more than likely that's that third groove that you saw that was really popular there at that point a lot. So when you prepare for a place like Michigan or, you know, what's another intermediate that's pretty single lane? I don't know. Michigan's a good one, I guess. Just kind of, you know, you're all kind of just, you know, focusing on car optimization and trying to get as much speed as possible. But when you go to a track like Chicagoland, you really got to focus on being versatile and being able to run multiple lanes. So I think for me, that's kind of the main thing, you know, very similar to Kansas, kind of like I mentioned, the tire wear side of things. Just got to be prepared to run bottom, middle, top, you know, against the fence, whatever it takes to make speed.
1: What kind of character does the track have after being dormant for so long?
0: Yeah, it's hard for me to compare to what it was just because I never ran there. That was my first time. But, you know, based on the onboards that I've seen from, I think 2019 was the last one that they ran there before being dormant for so long. But seems like it's really similar, but the tunnel bumps have kind of sunk in a little deeper. I think there's a huge bump about a lane up from the bottom in 3 and 4. So it's going to be pretty line sensitive down there. But 1 and 2, man, I feel like you can run anywhere on the racetrack and make speed. There's a big bump on entry to 1, and then the rest of the, you know, corner is very smooth, very Kansas style smooth, and multi-groove. 3 and 4 is pretty bumpy. You know, talking to Denny about it a little bit too, it seems like those tunnel bumps have gotten a little worse. So if you put a tire in the wrong place, you could hit a, you know, a bigger bump and, you know, potentially hit the rub blocks and spin out in practice or something. So I definitely want to avoid that. So it seems similar, but maybe a little bit bumpier than before. But I really don't think the track is any more rough, or, you know, I don't think we're going to see any more tire wear than we did years ago.
2: 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He'll be driving a fourth 2311 Racing Toyota from the 28th starting position.
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1: Welcome back to a sold-out Chicagoland Speedway. We are counting you down to the start of the Eero 400. 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Championship winning crew chief Todd Gordon is back. All right, Todd, where do we begin for today's keys?
2: Yeah, my first key for today, manage the bumps. It's interesting as we talk through the conversations in the garage, there's a pretty decent set of bumps, a tabletop bump and a set of bumps into turn one. That's bothering about half the field. And then there's a bump, a tunnel bump. It's actually kind of a sunk-in area over the tunnel in the middle of three and four. It's funny that people complain about one or the other. They don't complain about both, and it depends on the balance of your race car. If you're front limited and you're trying to figure that out, getting over that bump into turn one, that's going to be your limit. If you're on the edge of the rear breaking loose, getting across that tunnel bump is a challenge. We've got to figure out how we find and manage that, the control of what our driver can do and what we need to do with the race car to handle the bumps and be successful.
1: And that is something we saw Friday during Cup Series practice. You saw a lot of drivers on exploratory missions, mainly in turns three and four. However, the turn one bump is not to be ignored. That's huge for some.
2: No, you looked at it. Joey Logano and Paul Wolff have struggled in practice. They went after it. Joey committed, full commit in there, just about wrecked into turn one on his up to speed on his time lap. It's just either one can set it off depending on where your balance is. That's one that these guys are going to have to work at. The second one, play the strategy. And I feel like this is a racetrack, when we've looked at this, that this can be one that the strategy is different depending on your running position. I think the opportunity on these stages, when you look at it, we're going to split the stages up. Well, maybe we short pit to try to cycle forward, but there's not a lot of lap time fall off, maybe a second through 30 laps. Maybe we want a long pit if we're on the backside of the front of the lead lap and try to catch people long. I think managing and understanding the fluidity of what you need to do with your race team on strategy is going to be a key to the race.
1: Stage one is 80 laps. Stage two, 85. The final stage, 102 laps. It would seem that there are plenty of opportunities to explore in that department as well today.
2: Oh, by the way, what happens if there's a caution and how that breaks up the stages?
1: Yeah.
2: That's one that you have to be fluid and aware of. I think two tires plays today. We didn't see that happen. O'Reilly race, the guys I've talked to in the garage, I feel like two is going to come into play as we work our way through today. My third one is one that I feel like applies to a lot of racetracks, but today with the green flag cycles I think we're going to have, no mistakes on the green flag cycles. And that goes all the way from turn three, pit road entry, making sure you come to pit road. Don't speed on a green flag cycle. And execute your pit stop. Saving a half a second at the risk of a penalty is not worth it. A half a second may not even be a position on a green flag cycle, but it's sure a pit road pass-through because you got a penalty is going to cost you a lap.
1: And that could cost someone a race win today. Todd, appreciate those keys to winning today's Eero 400. Coming up, we are headed trackside.
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1: 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We are getting ready to go in the Eero 400. Driver introductions about to begin trackside. Let's go visit with some of the drivers right now. We'll begin with a driver that starts in the 13th position today. Tyler Reddick had a great start to 2026, although there have been a series of ups and downs lately, so much so that for the first time this year, he is not the points leader entering a NASCAR Cup Series race. He trails Denny Hamlin by one. So what's the strategy? What's the plan of action for Tyler Reddick and that 2311 Racing Team Toyota today? Let's get his thoughts with Chris Wheeler of Carmel, Indiana.
9: And Mike, he starts 13 today. So Tyler, first race without being the points leader, but what is the approach this afternoon on a bumpy racetrack that certainly could wide out by the time we get to the end of this race?
10: Yeah, I think for us, unfortunately kind of set back just in qualifying, going out that early because of our issues in Sonoma. We knew that coming into it, so to end up 13th on Saturday was mission accomplished. Obviously, when you have a Jordan Brand Camry as fast as ours, you want to take every opportunity you can to get the pole position, have the amazing pit selection. So I think for us we were bummed by that, but I mean, again, we did what we needed to Saturday, so I really do think we got a strong Toyota Camry, and we're just going to have to methodically make our way forward, see how the track widens out. For these cup cars, we obviously got to see in the O'Reilly race last night. All groups were available, so we'll just see how that moves along in this race today, and how different it'll be versus practice. Given more track time, more tires on the track, and just these slightly cooler conditions.
9: As a driver, what do you look for in the racetrack that says, okay, time to move up, that's where the grip is, that's where I'm making time? Is it as much relying on what the team's telling you, or what do you feel behind the wheel?
10: I think for me it's more so just trying to hold myself back a little bit. I'd do it into one the first lap if I could. So you just try and manage it. You obviously, every driver wants to find clean air, try and maintain or move yourself forward. That's the big thing. But naturally for me, when I ran here, 7-8 years ago, I made my time up top, and that's where I'd like to be, but I'm prepared to run anywhere I have to.
9: All right, that's Tyler Reddick, of course, going to take his Toyota hopefully to the front. 7 top 10s in the last 12 mile-and-a-half races, including that win at Kansas earlier this year.
1: All the while, his car owner and Joe Gibbs Racing driver Denny Hamlin will lead the field to the green flag. We mentioned Denny's the new points leader. He's made up 130 points in the last 6 races. He scored his 4th pole of the year here yesterday, and he's looking for race win number 5. Denny Hamlin is with Steve Post of Halstead, Pennsylvania.
11: 178.241 miles per hour for Denny Hamlin down here. Denny, I want to talk kind of big picture stuff. When we went through this season, you talked about the 2 weeks of the road course, surviving it, and then get back to the ovals and fight for the championship. You not only survived the road courses, you took the point lead, but how anxious are you and how excited to get back to oval track racing the rest of the year?
12: Yeah, it's exciting for sure, and especially the mile and a half have been really good to us this year, and we've just found a feel that certainly I like in the race car, and everyone at Joe Gibbs Racing's just done a great job of giving me what I need week in, week out on these types of tracks. So Friday did not, it just wasn't really what I needed, and we worked really, really hard on it to get it where I needed it. It took a lot of communication, a lot of meetings to dial in exactly what I needed, but we got it. Seemed like we got it fixed for Saturday, and hopefully that should carry on to Sunday.
11: What's your comfort level with this team? Denny, we talk about the same thing, how you guys get it dialed in and dialed in. What's that like to come to the racetrack and just know that the chances are really, really good you're going to be the car to beat as this thing unfolds?
12: It feels great, honestly. I mean, I just can't tell you how happy I am generally. You know, usually at this point in your career, you're just like, man, how much longer and things like that. But to me, this is the best it's ever been for me. As far as performance wise, so it's a great time to be here, and I'm enjoying the moment and obviously the opportunities that I've been given to try to win these races.
11: We shall see what happens. Again, Denny Hamlin leads us to green here this afternoon.
13: That driver spotlight presented by Toyota Racing. Your race, your story. 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Let's talk with a driver that will start in the third position today. Chris Buescher is a sleeper to win this race. He has finished top 10 in 3 of the last 4 mile and a half races, and he's standing by with Chris.
9: Chris Buescher, really all of the RFK cars did really well in qualifying yesterday. So, Chris, where is the balance of your Ford Mustang, and how confident are you guys to keep this up toward the front throughout this entire race today?
14: Ready to get rolling. Glad to be back here in Chicago, and it's been a year or two, but it's a really fun racetrack. We've seen it wide now in the O'Reilly race a ton, and I believe it'll do the same thing for us. So we'll take this bodyguard Ford Mustang and rip the top if we need to, or just pin it right there on the white line. So I think we're going to be in good shape. We made some good changes in practice, and qualifying obviously went almost stellar. So really good start to it. We're going to be in good shape today.
9: One of Todd Gordon's keys of the race was managing the bumps. You've got the bump in turn one right on entry. You've got the 3 and 4 tunnel bump. Where are you at as far as comfortability managing throughout, your practice session on Friday, and of course what you expect today in the race?
14: Yeah, the turn three bump is significant, especially if you just get offline a little bit. I'm kind of excited to hear everybody say how bad turn one is, because it's not for us. So I hope that stays. I hope that's an advantage that we have, just being able to be consistent on entry there and really choose the lane we want to run versus letting that bump dictate it. So I just got to be smart about turn three, because that one, that'll get your attention real quick and might shrink us an inch or two by the end of the day. A little spine compression, but yeah, it's rough, but it's a lot of fun.
9: It's going to be fun to watch. That's Chris Buescher again, who's going to start in the third position here this afternoon. Historically not one of his best racetracks, but boy, they looked really good in practice on Friday.
13: Christopher Bell has had a mixed bag of finishes in the last 6 races. He has 3 top fives, including 2 runner-ups. He also has 3 finishes of 26th or worse. He has a great starting spot today. He'll roll off 6th, then he's with Steve Post.
11: Yeah, Christopher does roll off in the 6th spot. First and foremost, Christopher, another Sunday, another update. How is the wrist? I don't see a cast on it anymore. How are things progressing?
15: Yeah, this is week 4, so we're inching closer to being 100%. This is week 4 of a broken wrist and week 1 without a cast. So I'm very excited about not having a cast on. My mobility is still the same. It's still locked down, so I can't move my wrist, which is a bummer. But hopefully I'll be back to 100% here shortly.
11: All right, so how was the car for today's run? 400 miles here at Chicago. How are you feeling about your Toyota?
15: Yeah, I mean, the Camrys are fast. Again, imagine that. I think we have what we need. It's just a matter of executing the race and doing what we need to do. So, yeah, going to have a shot at it, I think.
11: I think they will as well. That's Christopher Bell. He starts in position number 6.
13: And for those of you that may have forgotten or don't know, Chris broke his left wrist at Michigan International Speedway a few weeks ago. He has been in a cast. He is in a splint as he continues to convalesce from that injury in the Irish Hills.
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0: Now, back to Mike Bagley.
1: Welcome back to Chicagoland Speedway. We are closing in on the start of the Eero 400. It is a mostly sunny sky with some puffy and fluffy clouds floating overhead, giving the race fans some relief from this very hot Midwestern summer weekend. Let's go back trackside, talk to some more of the drivers. Let's talk with Ty Gibbs. Had a great Sonoma racing weekend last weekend. Started on the pole, won both stages, finished third. And he's excellent on mile-and-a-half racetracks this year. Ty Gibbs is with Steve Post.
2: Yeah, Mike, he is. He's really good on the mile-and-a-half racetrack, sitting down here talking to Christopher Bell. So, Ty, you're one of the young drivers that has never raced here before at this racetrack in any car. Can you kind of take our listener in the prep and how you get ready to come into a weekend at a track that's brand new to you?
3: Yeah, I don't know. Just going to figure it out. Really excited. Looking forward to the day. Let's go hammer down.
2: All right, you climbed to fourth in the point standings. How good is this race team at this point in the season? How do you feel about where you guys are at?
3: Really good.
2: Really good indeed. There you have it. Ty Gibbs starts in position number 5.
1: So Ty Gibbs going to roll off from the 5th starting position. Austin Cindric had a good practice session yesterday. Had a lot of speed in that Team Penske Ford Mustang. Let's get the thoughts of Austin with Chris.
4: Starts 23rd today, Mike, but I think everybody yesterday noticed the long run speed for Austin Cindric and his Ford Mustang. So you've got the PPG colors on. How good was the car in that 50-minute session? What did you learn about attacking this racetrack today?
5: Yeah, definitely learned a lot. It's obviously been a long time since I've been here, and a lot's changed in my career since I've been here last. So definitely fun to kind of reacclimate with our PPG Ford. And as you said, I thought we had some decent pace, but qualifying didn't go great. I hit that bump yesterday and had to collect the thing. But excited for tonight and excited to be back here at Chicagoland.
4: How do you guys kind of take a look at the next few races? 8 races away from the chase, you're right there on the 16th cut line in the points. So what is kind of big picture for this team heading into today and, of course, looking ahead?
5: It's a 6-letter word. Starts with a P, ends with an S.
4: All right. That is Austin Cindric. Again, going to start 23rd today. Really good on the long run. 2nd on the 10-lap average here at Chicagoland.
1: Thank you, Austin Cindric. Let's get the thoughts of William Byron. He has finished top 10 on all 4 mile-and-a-half racetracks so far. In 2026, he's with Steve Post.
2: Yeah, let's talk about that. William, you have finished top 10 in all of the mile-and-a-half tracks this season. How does this compare, and how can you build off from those strong results to make them even better here today?
6: Yeah, I feel like the other mile-and-a-halfs this year, we really haven't had as good a speed as this one. So I felt like the other ones, we were kind of just fighting the balance a lot, and then we would kind of eke out a top 10 at the end, and besides Vegas, really. So, yeah, I think this one can be really good for us if we just execute well and have a good, good balance on the race car, which it seemed like we had a decent one on Friday, and then yesterday was a little bit tight, but overall feel good about it today.
2: One of the stories of this weekend is 95 degree weather. We wake up today and it's 75. Is there a guess? Is there an expectation on what that might do to the racetrack and what you guys are going to be dealing with that today?
6: Yeah, I mean, I think it doesn't really feel that much different, to be honest, today. I think it's still humid and track's still kind of, seems like it's pretty rubbered in. If anything, on Friday, it was just really hard to run anywhere but the bottom, I felt like, and track was really, really kind of slick. So, I think today will be better.
2: Better indeed, that's for sure. That is William Byron.
1: It is a cooler day here. Now, don't get us wrong. It is still hot here in Joliet, Illinois, but we have gotten a reprieve from the temperatures, and right now it's trending towards in the low 80s here, but the humidity level is up. The last time that we raced at Chicagoland Speedway, it was 2,562 days ago, and it was Alex Bowman celebrating in victory lane. We're going to thought on Alex Bowman in a moment, but let's catch up with a driver that starts on the outside of the front row, Kyle Larson.
4: Yeah, Kyle Larson starts on the front row after really narrow qualifying on Saturday afternoon, where missed it by Denny Hamlin by 1/1000th of a second. So a really tight qualifying session yesterday, Kyle. I know a lot has happened. Did notice that you guys changed front brake rotors. What was the reasoning behind that going into the race today?
7: I don't know. I guess they found some cracks in them or something, but minor deal. Glad they caught it, I guess. But we'll see. It should be a fun race here. I don't know what to expect just because we've never raced here before. So just try to hopefully keep our car towards the front and have a good race.
4: Between practice and qualifying, what was the biggest difference from when you were here in the test to kind of race weekend this weekend?
7: Just so far all weekend, it's just been less grip, a little hotter and more cars and rubber on the track. So as you would expect, yeah, it's just been a little less grip. Pace has been a few tenths slower. So, yeah, I mean, that makes it fun, and hopefully they're racing better with it.
4: All right, that's Kyle Larson, who's going to start second today. And, of course, in the in-season tournament, we'll be going head-to-head with his Hendrick Motorsports teammate, and William Byron will be a fun battle to watch all afternoon.
1: Kyle Larson trying to snap a 42-race winless streak. He is one of the best mile-and-a-half racers in the NASCAR Cup Series garage. Today could be a day of opportunity for Eric Jones of Legacy Motor Club. He and crew chief Justin Alexander have been twisting and tuning on their race car all week long. Let's get his thoughts right now. Is he is about to be introduced to the fans in the stands.
2: Yes, indeed. And Eric, you started in the 22nd spot here today. We talked during practice yesterday. You guys struggled on Friday with a lot of different things. Qualified 22nd. I know that's not what you're looking for, but how are you guys feeling? How are you feeling about dialing this car in a little bit better?
8: I thought it was an okay recovery. We were hoping for more, but we didn't get a lot of practice laps Friday, and then we never put tires on, so I wasn't super sure how hard to go for qualifying. So I don't know. We made some guesses on balance from practice and qualifying for today to hopefully hit it right, and we'll just see. It's been tough. Just a place we haven't been with this car, figuring it out, and you know, hopefully the Advent Health Camry's fast, and we can. I'm hoping to go into turn one and it feels good, and we can start to drive forward. So that's the hope.
2: All right, the in-season tournament, you have Denny Hamlin, who has been the best driver, although you've been very, very close. How does this pair up? How does this match up? And sell us why you're the underdog that can score the upset here today on Denny.
8: Well, yeah, I think we're definitely the underdog in that one, but I don't know. You know, you never know what's going to happen. We had shots to run with him in Michigan and Pocono and some places, so I think we're a little bit off of him here today so far, but you never know. We got a long race to make it up, get up front. We started in the back in Michigan, and we were right there at the end, so... Yeah, I don't think we're out of it. Will it be hard? Yeah, but I think we have a good shot.
2: I think they do too. And Mike, the key word is so far. Eric Jones starts in the 22nd spot.
1: Denny Hamlin, the number 2 seed. Eric Jones, the number 15 seed, going head to head in the 2026 in-season competition.
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0: live race day.
1: One lap to go. The front two may end up in the wall, and front three, for that matter, as hard as they're racing this final lap. They go to turn one with Kyle Busch in front.
2: Final time in one. Kyle Busch has wrestled the lead away, but he's going to have to fight to hold it. Here comes Johnson on the outside lane. He slips up high. It's Kyle Busch off turn number two for the final time.
3: Kevin Harvick closes in to make it a three-way race for the win. It's Kyle Busch by a car length. Jimmy Johnson takes a look to the inside. Slight contact in the corner. It's Johnson by a car length. Final time off four.
4: Kyle Busch has control. Coming off turn four, Jimmy Johnson makes one last try. Can't quite catch him. The remarkable year of Kyle Busch continues tonight here at Chicagoland Speedway.
0: Now, back to Mike Bagley.
5: We continue to celebrate the life and legacy of Kyle Busch. We remember that July Saturday night back in 2008 when he bested Jimmy Johnson in the closing laps right here at Chicagoland. This race this evening marks the NASCAR Cup Series first race at Chicagoland since 2019. And as America celebrates its 250th birthday this weekend, we all know that there's been plenty of memorable memories and moments throughout American history. And the same goes for this very racetrack, the Chicagoland Speedway. There have been several marquee moments to point back to through the years. Our Susie Armstrong joins us now to take us through three of the top Chicagoland moments.
0: In 2001, Chicagoland Speedway in Joliet, Illinois was one of two tracks to debut on the NASCAR Cup Series schedule. Over the course of the next 19 years, Chicagoland delivered great racing and plenty of memorable moments. The track fell off the schedule following the 2019 season, but after a seven-year hiatus, NASCAR returns to the 1.5-mile oval this weekend.

0: ahead of that return, we thought we'd count down memorable moments to take place there.
1: Gordon's all over him in turn one.
2: Oh, he gets into him. Here they touch and spinning around is Kenseth. Matt Kenseth spins to the apron as Jeff Gordon goes by on the outside lane.
3: Final time through turn three and four by Jeff Gordon. He's looking for the checkered flag off the corner.
1: At one of only four tracks he had never won on, Jeff Gordon finally goes to victory lane. He wins today in the USG Sheetrock 400 at Chicagoland Speedway.
0: One of the biggest storylines in NASCAR in the mid-2000s was Jeff Gordon's quest to win at every track on the schedule. In the summer of 2006, one of the few tracks remaining for Gordon was Chicagoland. The USG Sheetrock 400 looked like it belonged to Matt Kenseth, but Gordon was closing fast, and with two laps to go, Kenseth spun off the front bumper of Gordon. Jeff would hold on the ensuing green-white checkered, knocking Chicago off his checklist. But that wasn't the first time contact caused a stir at Chicagoland.
1: It's Tony Stewart trying to find a way to get by as he peeks to the outside in turn one.
2: And he gets into the back of Casey Kane, who spins and clobbers the wall. Three or four other cars get caught into it.
4: And the crew chief Tommy Baldwin Jr. for Casey Kane has made his way down and is on the war wagon in the face of Tony Stewart's crew chief Greg Zappadelli. Crew members pushing and shoving. His NASCAR officials get between one another, and now they're tackling one another, and a fight is on in the garage area, in the pit area. Crew members from both sides getting involved. Bobby Labonte's crew coming over. They were pitted nearby teammate Tony Stewart, pushing and shoving in the pit area here at Chicagoland Speedway.
1: Should be a very interesting victory lane today for Tony Stewart, who picks up his first win since last October at the Lowe's Motor Speedway in Charlotte. He will win today the Tropicana 400 at Chicagoland Speedway.
0: 2004 was one of the most memorable years in NASCAR history, and one of the tentpole moments in that year was the traditional summertime race at Chicagoland Speedway. That day was gearing up to be a great battle between Tony Stewart and Casey Kane. That was until Kane crashed on a restart after contact from Stewart. Kane's crew chief Tommy Baldwin and the rest of the nine crew was not happy and walked down to Stewart's pit to voice their displeasure. What ensued was an all-out brawl between the crews, which fans remember to this day. The exclamation point on the story? Stewart would go on to win the race.
2: It's down to two car lengths now. It's down to one car length. Here comes Larson. He dives to the bottom of the racetrack. He's going to try to pull the slide jump. He can't get there. They touch. Bush is in the wall. They get away and race down the back chute.
5: Still dead even, side by side for the lead and the win at Chicagoland. Kyle Larson gets up underneath Kyle Busch. Kyle Busch gets into the back of him. Both of them in the wall. Larson stays in the gas. He spins to the bottom and they're side by side.
6: He tries to save it. Larson does, but it won't be enough. Kyle Busch racing back to the line, and Kyle Busch will score the win after getting together with Kyle Larson not once, but twice.
0: The finish of the 2018 Overton's 400, known simply as the slide job, is not only the most memorable moment in Chicagoland Speedway history, but one of the best finishes in recent memory. The battle between Kyle Busch and Kyle Larson over the final laps was classic, with Busch's veteran moxie overcoming the young Larson's aggression. If this weekend delivers a finish anywhere close to what we saw that day, we might have a new entry into the list of the most memorable Chicagoland Speedway moments.
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4: Cutting it down to the start of the Eero 400 for the NASCAR Cup Series in its return to Chicagoland Speedway. Drivers have been introduced. They're making their way to the cars. Let's make our way back to the grid and check in with more of the drivers before they get buckled in. First to Steve Post.
5: Alex Bowman is down here. Chicagoland has been a really, really good racetrack for him. The last time we were here at this racetrack, 2019, picked up career first win. Then we went to the streets of Chicago where you got another win along the way. What's there about this windy city in this vicinity, Alex, that just suits you so well?
6: That's a great question, but hopefully it keeps doing more of the same. Yeah, excited to be back here. Obviously, I think it's a great racetrack, and we've had a pretty good Ally 48 Camaro here all weekend, so see how this goes. It'll be interesting to see what the racetrack does, but excited to get going.
5: What's your guess or hunch or thought about what the racetrack will do? Because that's been one of the buzz points and talking points in the garage area.
6: Yeah, I mean, I think the guys that are good through the bumps will be able to move around a lot. I don't know that we were one of them in practice, so I watched some in-car stuff that I was jealous of, but we'll wait and see. Hopefully Blake's got her dialed in, and we can go from there. Obviously, we're working hard at getting our stuff better, and I think it'll get pretty wide in 1 and 2 for sure. 3 and 4 is kind of the question mark just with how rough it is, so we're going to find out together.
5: 12th starting spot for Alex Bowman. The Blake he references is his crew chief, Blake Harris. Chris?
7: 19th starter today is Ross Chastain. Has the Busch Light peach colors on. Boy, this looks good in the sunshine. Starting to warm up, Ross. What do you expect, at least on the fire off here on a pretty bumpy Chicagoland Speedway?
8: Multi-fruit here, Chris. Peach, lemon, and orange.
7: Excuse me.
8: Busch Light flavor showdown. So fans out in the fan zone this weekend have been able to try all three and give their vote. This will be for the next flavor that Busch Light, first time they're letting fans truly pick. I don't think anybody back at HQ in St. Louis gets to pick. It's of those three, whichever one the fans vote the most online and here at the track. I think there's a state fair somewhere they get to vote as well. So we'll see what they pick for the next flavor. Decent qualifying, but definitely want to go forward from here.
7: Where do you expect the trend to go? How wide do you think we're going to get this racetrack here by the end of this one?
8: Unfortunately, the racetrack is wide. These cars don't like the top. It's very wavy. The bumps into turn three are very swell-like, just a constant up and down, which the rear of these cars don't like, where the O'Reilly Series cars really thrive up there and the old Gen 6 car would have. So, yeah, I don't know. If anybody's car lets them run the top fast, it's going to be really good for them. We did things to try to help ours, but I don't know. The bumps are huge up there for these cars. So tracks as wide as Gen 7 will allow it.
7: All right, that's Ross Chastain. We'll see what kind of he can make from the 19th position in the multi-fruit Busch Light Chevy here this afternoon, Steve.
4: Ross Chastain, 33-year-old from Alva, Florida. Yes, a very bright orange paint scheme in today's Eero 400.
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7: Sunoco cans inject into the car, Bubba Wallace down and away.
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1: The NASCAR Cup Series is racing today at the Chicagoland Speedway in the Eero 400. Motor Racing Network is here to bring you live flag-to-flag coverage. Mike Bagley here along with Alex Hayden and Todd Gordon topside. We are visiting with Steve Post and Chris Wilner in the pits. Coming up shortly, you'll hear from Kurt Becker and Tim Catalfemo in the corners. Let's head back trackside, talk to some more drivers, and let's talk to a driver that had a very challenging weekend last weekend. We're speaking of Bubba Wallace. Did not have his best trip to Northern California on the racetrack or the road course that is at Sonoma, but he has rebounded quite nicely with an eighth place qualifying position. We expect him to be a factor today in the Eero 400. Let's get Bubba's thoughts now with Steve Post.
8: Mike, yesterday Bubba had a media session and he talked about his sponsor, Space Jam, on the car with Upper Deck on it, and then he talked about some of us old people who don't even know what that was. Bubba, this is your era, 1996 movie. How cool is it for you to have Space Jam on this race car?
9: It's really cool. This is, like I said in the media availability, it's true, genuine, full circle moment. Like, I remember this movie being on repeat all the time. And I thought, well, my short, very, very short basketball career, I thought I was going to go that route, right? And so I latched on to this movie. And so to bring it all here now in 2026, 30th anniversary, super cool. Honored to be driving, honored to be with this team. So we got another fast Toyota Camry this weekend. Excited to get back here to Chicagoland and put on a show today.
8: Well, to give you a timeline, my era is the original Bugs Bunny, so I go back to old school, the OG, exactly. Okay, so let's talk about this race. What's your expectation? What are we going to see here on this racetrack? The bumps, the width of the racetrack, what's your guess?
9: I think everyone in the field is kind of curious on where the grooves will go. One and two looks pretty racy from top to bottom. Three and four, it's a little bit more treacherous in our cars. Like, you can't really take much from the Xfinity race because they have suspension, and we feel like getting rid of suspension makes our cars faster for the field. So there's big differences there. So we'll see where 3 and 4 shapes up to be, but our speed is fast. You know, as botched of a job that I did in qualifying, we still ended up 8th. So excited with the speed that we have. We just need everything to go our way. We got to execute on pit road. I got to do my job on the racetrack and on pit road as well, and excited to see how we perform.
8: That is Bubba Wallace. Wallace. He starts in the eighth spot. Chris, you're with one of his buddies, Ryan Blaney.
10: That's right. Ryan Blaney starts 12th. And Ryan, six straight top tens coming to this thing. You've never had seven in a row. What's the optimism with your Ford Mustang here today?
11: Yeah, I felt decent Friday and got an okay lap in qualifying. Not great, but looking forward to running tonight, seeing how it changes, you know, through the night and as the track progresses. That'll be fun. So it's nice to be back here. This has always been a neat racetrack, and happy the fans were able to come out, even though it was a rough rain weekend. I think it's going to look pretty good for today for us, and we'll see. Hopefully, we can keep that streak going and maybe improve some a little bit too.
10: You mentioned the track changes. How much stock do you take in what the O'Reilly cars did yesterday as far as where the track went? Obviously, we're going to race almost basically into dusk, into night, not starting in complete darkness. So how much do you kind of take stock into that?
11: Yeah, a little bit. You just kind of see where the track progresses to and what lanes are available. Even though it's a different car, I've always felt like where the track is at, it's always at least options, at least something to think about. So those guys were all over the racetrack. I think we will be too, searching for grip, searching for gray, especially with the heavy rains, you know, last night. You take a lot of stock into that stuff.
10: All right, Ryan Blaney's going to start 12th here today, 9.8 average finish in his four starts here in his Cup career.
1: 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He is third, 104 points behind the points leader, Denny Hamlin.
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1: Welcome back into Chicagoland. Let's head down trackside. There are three former winners in this race tonight. Denny Hamlin, Alex Bowman, and Brad Keselowski. Steve Post is a two-time Chicagoland race winner.
8: He is. Had a great qualifying run in the Travel Centers of America Ford. So, Brad, you're a two-time winner here at this racetrack. But what'd you find new here? What'd you find old? What was getting back to this racetrack like?
17: Really hasn't changed since we left. It feels exactly the same. It's really bumpy. Turn one, Postman, and you got this tunnel bump over there. And then there's another tunnel bump in three and four. And you got to get over those bumps and, you know, find a way to still make it through the corner. So, trying to do that and be fast is a big challenge, but it's one I like.
8: How good was the race car then? We did get an extended practice on Friday. How good's the race car?
17: Yeah, it was a nice practice for us. And we made it count with a great qualifying run. It's our best qualifying run of the season so far. And hopefully we can keep going.
8: Best starting spot of the season for Brad Keselowski. That's a fourth. We'll see what he does as far as the finishing spot goes here today.
18: Thank you, man.
8: Appreciate it.
1: Chris Wilner is with a driver that came close to winning last night here at the Chicagoland Speedway, Chase Elliott of Hendrick Motorsports.
10: That's right. Chase Elliott was runner-up late last night as the time in the central time zone went to Sunday. So, Chase, not a lot of sleep, I'm sure, after a late one last night. But what did you learn in that O'Reilly race to maybe help you today?
18: Just reps around the racetrack, obviously, really nice. The cars are obviously very, very different. But certainly nice to get out there and you know, push the groove up, throughout the night and be able to kind of run all over the racetrack, which is always a lot of fun from a driver's seat. So, I hope we got the Napa Chevy where it needs to be. I thought we kind of got all over the board in practice, which was cool. Kind of moved the needle there, which was nice.

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5: That's the starting lineup for the Euro 400.
29: Introduced to the fans here at Chicagoland Speedway. Each of them are standing next to their race cars with their race teams as we are ready to bring you pre-race ceremonies for the Euro 400. It's going to be a great evening and night for racing here at Chicagoland. Of course, it's been a hot one. It's been a scorcher so far this weekend, and we anticipate great racing action tonight as well. Now, let's go trackside for pre-race ceremonies.
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6: Back at Chicagoland Speedway, getting ready to roll in the Eero 400. The drivers have been introduced. They're getting buckled into their race cars. And right now, we are closing in on the start of this race today. Mike Bagley, Alex Hayden, Todd Gordon, back with you high atop this Chicagoland Speedway. Alex, the last 3 years, we have raced on the streets. And now it's back to Chicagoland Speedway, about 50 miles southwest in Joliet.
13: Yeah, it's been a spectacular weekend. Yeah, we've had some heavy torrential rains a couple of different times over the week. weekend. But today we're blessed with some brilliant blue sunshine, some big white puffy clouds overhead, and a sold-out house getting ready to go watch the NASCAR Cup Series here today. Todd, they're getting ready to put on a show. I thought it was interesting listening to some of the drivers say this Cup car, much different than what the O'Reilly car was as far as handling goes, and where they may be able to make speed around this track today.
14: Yeah, the compliance of the O'Reilly car is much like our Gen 6 car, where you're not sitting down on stops. You're not sitting down on the rub blocks that are below. So this is a challenge for these drivers, but they're 38 of the best in the world. They'll figure out how to get across those bumps and make their car better.
6: 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Let's go trackside right now for the command to fire engines for the Aero 400 at Chicagoland.
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13: 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We're about to put the green flag in the air in Chicagoland.
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0: capital letter D, if you will, front side of this Chicagoland Speedway, 2,400 feet in length. Then they'll race off into turn number one and into the view of Altamont, Illinois' Kurt Becker.
1: And thank you, Alex. We're positioned at the southeast corner of the track atop a billboard high atop turn number two. Speeds coming off the end of the front straightaway, 190 miles an hour. They will scrub off some of that speed as they roll up into the 18 degrees of banking on this end of the racetrack. Still will carry about 170 miles per hour as they move by our position from left to right. Track is wide, multiple grooves, three wide works, four wide can become a calculated risk. That outside lane, we've heard differing opinions from the drivers in our pre-race coverage. How effective will it be? Well, if you can get the car hooked up right up next to the safer barrier, you can carry a lot of momentum through this end of the racetrack, and that momentum can carry you to an improvement in your running order on the racetrack. When they leave our spot, they'll head up the backstretch, and they'll head toward Tim Catalfamo of Marlboro, New Jersey.
2: Thank you very much, Kurt Becker, and good afternoon and evening, everyone here in turns three and four at Chicagoland Speedway. When they exit turn number two, where Kurt Becker is this afternoon, they'll head down the backstretch, which is curved ever so slightly as the drivers race their way to turn number three. Then when they get to this section of the racetrack, still 18 degrees of banking from the white line at the bottom of the racetrack all the way up to the white safer barrier that surrounds this facility. And you heard the drivers during the pre-race show talk about the bumps. There is one in particular that is right in the center of turns three and four. It kind of goes over the infield tunnel that leads to the infield and pit road area here at the racetrack, and as a result, that is very rough, especially with these next-gen cars, and the drivers have been concerned about how that's going to feel once we start getting some wear on those Goodyear Eagles and how they're going to have to chase that car for the duration of 400 miles today. As Kurt mentioned, there are four grooves that they can use. Which one will be the fast one? That'll be dependent on how the drivers are going to feel the handling characteristics are throughout the course of a very warm and hot day here in Joliet, Illinois. I'll cover it all in turns three and four this afternoon.
3: It's going to be a handful for 267 laps this afternoon here at the Chicagoland Speedway. Let's make one more pass through the pits, and we begin with Steve Post.
4: Mike, we have a couple of milestones here. The 100th career NASCAR Cup Series start for both Zane Smith and Carson Hocevar. Smith, the 27-year-old from California. Hocevar, the 23-year-old from the state of Michigan. Both drivers have had success in the Truck Series. 90-plus starts there. 9 wins for Smith and a championship in the Truck Series. Carson Hocevar, he's a 6-time Truck Series winner and had a championship for birth back in 2023. Both driving for mid-tier teams, Front Row Motorsports and Spire Motorsports, respectively, and both those drivers are leading the efforts for their respective teams as we roll through this season. Other thing in common, they both qualified in row number 8. Carson Hocevar will start 15th today, and Zane Smith will start in position number 16. Chris Wilner?
5: Well, Steve, all of the Joe Gibbs Racing Toyotas start inside the top 7 today. For Chase Briscoe, that's continued momentum that his 19 team has shown over the last 6 weeks. The Mitchell, Indiana native has gone from 17th in the points, now well inside the chase, and 11th on the heels of 4 top 10s in the last 7 races, including that impressive runner-up run at Sonoma a week ago. It's been progress that's been building, and crew chief James Small told me today their focus has been maximizing points. It's been a goal most of the season, and well, after the month of June, they were top 5 in the average points scored per race. So they're hoping that focus continues to put them in contention for a win, a trend that last year saw them with a lot of momentum going into the playoffs and ultimately the championship four. And by the way, if they can get in contention today and Chase pull it off, it'll be on James Small, his crew chief's 43rd birthday.
0: Great stuff down there from Steve Post, Chris Wilner, as we get set to put the green in the air in a couple of more laps. Only 78 degrees right now, some overcast skies with some blue skies that will peek through occasionally. At the moment, turns 1 and 2 in the sunshine, turn 3 and 4 and the front side underneath some cloud cover. So Todd, 78 degrees ambient temperature today. When they practiced on Friday, it was in the mid to upper 90s with the heat index in the triple digits. Will that affect things handling-wise today compared to what they practice in?
6: It'll give them a different, kind of a different feel, but I almost wonder if the fact that that practice they had on Friday was green, they had no rubber on the racetrack, you know, the temperature will make the track grip come up. The rubber that the O'Reilly series has laid in the track will make the track grip go down. So this actually may be closer to what they had in practice, but if they anticipated any offsets, maybe they hit those in the wrong direction.
3: It is going to be a warm evening and night. However, when we got here on Thursday, it was a scorcher. And it's been an action-packed weekend so far here at Chicagoland. We got going Friday night with the Arkham and Ard Series. They ran the Ashley Furniture 150. It was Connor Mosack and Pinnacle Racing Group taking the checkered flag for that one. And then last night, after a 4.5-hour rain delay, we got going with the NASCAR O'Reilly Auto Parts Series Cuervo 300, and it came down to an overtime restart between Brandon Jones and Chase Elliott. Chase flexing muscle in the late stages, but it was Brandon Jones that really stepped up, made the pass, and took home a win last night at Chicagoland Speedway, taking his Toyota Supra and Joe Gibbs Racing to victory lane. Now the question is, who's it going to be tonight? Denny Hamlin is the clear-cut favorite, but there is a short list of drivers behind him, Alex, that join him on the list of potential winners.
0: Including the driver that will start second, that's Kyle Larson. Larson is a driver on a 42-race winless streak. However, Larson is one of the favorites to come here and win. He's had a lot of success here over the years in the NASCAR Cup Series. Can't overlook some of the other drivers. Ty Gibbs has run well as of late. Christopher Bell has run well. And I also think Bubba Wallace and Tyler Reddick are going to have something to say about this one before it's all said and done.
6: Yeah, definitely. The 2311 cars look like they had speed, but Denny Hamlin starting on the pole and the run that he's been on the last 10 races, could be fun to watch what happens today.
3: After tonight's race, so there'll be 7 races to go in the regular season. Denny Hamlin enters this race as the points leader. The first time this year that a driver with a last name other than Reddick is leading the points. Denny's advantage is by 1 over Tyler. Ryan Blaney there in third. But now we start focusing in on the cut line. You got Ryan Preece 15th in by 13. Austin Cindric is on the cut line in by 12. But you've got some good drivers outside looking in. Eric Jones is out by 12. Brad Keselowski out by 25. AJ Allmendinger out by 26. Joey Logano out by 31. You also got Michael McDowell, Ross Chastain, Zane Smith looking to make inroads and get above that cut line. Tonight's going to be a very critical race to try to grab as many points as possible to get that tank built up for what is ticking down to be the regular season finale at Daytona at the end of August.
0: And they can start whittling away at those deficits if you're on the outside looking in just by scoring stage points. It's imperative to try to get into the top 10. If you're new to NASCAR, top 10 at the end of each stage will be granted championship points. Stages end tonight on lap number 80 and then on lap number 165. So there's an awful lot of points up for grabs when those two lap counts come around. So we'll keep close eye on that and how it plays out.
3: The field is lined up double wide behind the pace car on the back straightaway. Again, it'll be a 267 lap challenge tonight, 400 miles in duration. Denny Hamlin and Kyle Larson on the front row for this one as the field is inching their way at 55 miles an hour through the banking of turns 3 and 4. Here they come now as the pace car gets ready to angle onto the pit lane and get us going tonight. And with the start of the Aero 400 from Goldsboro, North Carolina, here's Alex Hayden.
0: Pace car makes its way to the pit lane. Denny Hamlin is the pole winner, opts to start the race to driver's left. He's on the inside of the front row in that progressive Toyota. Then you've got the HendrickCars.com Chevrolet of Kyle Larson, topside down to the line. Green flag goes in the air and the Chicagoland fans come to their feet. The Aero 400 is underway. Denny Hamlin leads them on the break.
1: With Kyle Larson in the second position, then Chris Buescher down to the inside, and Brad Keselowski works toward the middle lane off turn number 2 and on to the back stretch for the first time. They're side by side for the third spot, 3 wide for the fifth position, headed up the back
3: straightaway. Trouble back straightaway. 2 cars are around, one of them being Connor Zilich. The other is Ryan Preece. Those cars break loose with Zilich getting damaged midway down the back straightaway, and we cannot even complete one lap before Hardy's caution number 1 is flying.
0: And this is another heartbreaker for rookie Connor Zilich. If he didn't have bad luck, he'd have no luck at all. Just a rough start to this one. Also, Ryan Preece, he's now got flat Goodyears all the way around. Don't see a whole lot of significant damage on the Ryan Preece Ford. However, the left front of the Connor Zilich car does have damage to it. The AMR safety team is on the scene. We went a half a lap before the Hardy's caution is flying for the first time.
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0: Welcome you back to Chicagoland Speedway. Half a lap was complete before Ryan Preece and Connor Zilich went sideways on the back straightaway. Connor Zilich got the worst of that. He made hard contact with the inside safer barrier. He's climbed out of his car under his own power. 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
3: Both cars on the hook, coming back to the NASCAR Cup Series garage. Connor Zilich got out of his car, and he'll be making the trip to the infield care center. Chris Wilner is en route as well. But that's one of those things, Alex, where Connor Zilich, wrong place, wrong time. But this is just another one of those situations to add on top of the long list of things he's been involved in this year that has made this year so challenging.
0: It's been brutal. He's had a number of last place finishes. Right now, he's being scored last place, and he'll have to make the mandatory trip to the infield care center. Not sure if they're going to be able to get that car repaired and get him out there at all, but just brutal for Connor Zilich.
3: This will be his seventh DNF of the year. This is the most of all drivers, and it would be his fifth DNF for an accident in the last seven races. This is no doubt a year of frustration. Last night, it looked like that he was going to run away with this thing. However, or that thing, the Cuervo 300 is what we're speaking of, but he also had challenges last night and was able to soldier on along and finish the race, but that had an opportunity of being something good last night that didn't materialize for him as well.
0: Let's take a trip to pit road, and it's presented by Jack Link's Protein Snacks. Jack Link's Protein Snacks, the official protein snack of NASCAR, comes in original, peppered, teriyaki, and so many more flavors, all made with 100% beef. Grab your favorite from the snack aisle today. Chris Wilner.
5: Yeah, Alex, just listening to some of the radio chatter after that initial start of the race, and Brad Keselowski was asking his spotter TJ Majors and his crew chief Jeremy Bowens about the initial start of the race and what gear that the five of Kyle Larson and Denny Hamlin were in. He felt like he couldn't take off as much as they could. Now, they were in first gear according to SMT data, which was relayed to Brad, and Brad immediately said, Chris Buescher and I both tried first gear, and we are not connecting with the racetrack. They were having a lot better drive getting up through the gear. So something to keep note, and if this plays out throughout the course of the race when we get to restarts, is that both of those RFK cars having to start in second gear may be a little bit detrimental trying to get up and get some of that momentum on some of these restarts.
6: And that's definitely one of those situations when you look at this car in the Gen 7 car, gear selections, the gear ratios are not something the team selects. So everybody's on the same gear set. So that's just when they talk about we can't get that hooked up. It's not a gear ratio piece. It's actually getting the rear tires into the racetrack and getting that forward launch out of the tires.
0: So as the field works behind the Toyota Camry XSE pace car, Ryan Preece still aboard his Ford. They just took it back to the NASCAR Cup Series garage. Team had to run from all the way down to the turn one side of pit road back to the garage area to try to scamper around and diagnose exactly what needs to be repaired on that car. It did get put on the wrecker, Mike, on the front end. So that means the back end was still rolling, and that could create some problems with the rear diffuser.
3: Yeah, explain, Todd, to the listener what challenges that could present. When they put the car on the tow truck, obviously the front end goes up and the back end is dragging the ground. What's the effect of that?
6: So the diffuser sits basically from the center of the rear tires rearward. That's where that all works. And you try to get that where it's down close to the ground, but not dragging it off. But now that we have flat tires, we lose the 2 inches basically of the sidewall of the tire, and that puts the car lower. Then when you pick the car up with the front tires, you're teetering off that rear axle, pushing the diffuser down. So I would expect that these cars actually wore some of the diffuser away at the back of the diffuser, which is going to take a little aero performance out of it.
3: Now, so Ryan Preece is pulling out onto the racetrack. They've tended to that car and sent him back on his way as we're getting the one-to-go signal.
0: Yeah, they just simply needed to change all four Goodyear tires, and they did that back in the Cup Series garage. He's going to rejoin the race. Preece will be at least one lap down. We'll see how it all cycles out. We just got the one-to-go. That means the drivers had the opportunity to choose what lane to restart in. Time to choose, and that is presented by Freeway Insurance.

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1: Denny Hamlin chooses to restart on the inside. Kyle Larson to his left, or I'm sorry, his right elbow. Brad Keselowski will restart inside row two with Chris Buescher alongside. William Byron will restart on the inside of row three. Christopher Bell to his outside. And then Ty Gibbs in row four to the inside. Bubba Wallace to the outside. Pace car is getting ready to head to pit road. We will complete lap six when they return to the start-finish line.
0: We're yet to run one full green flag lap as of yet. They work their way down to the line. Denny Hamlin is the control car, is the race leader. He jumps on the throttle late in the Poet restart zone. Green flag goes back in the air. Through the gearbox they go one more time. This time Larson stays with Hamlin.
2: Yeah, he's going to go to the high side. Larson will. At least he shifts up a lane right toward the center portion of the banking. But he still has Denny Hamlin there to the inside on the back stretch. Hamlin trying to stay with Kyle Larson in the race for the lead. However, it'll be Larson that'll grab the top spot. Chris Buescher now on the outside of Denny Hamlin, racing wheel to wheel for a second. Give it to Buescher in turn four.
1: Four wide outside of the top 10. They're three wide inside of the top five. They'll funnel back into double wide formation with Kyle Larson leading. Chris Buescher in second. Denny Hamlin shuffled back to third.
2: They come back into the corner. Christopher Bell is in the fourth position as they race off turn number two. And Tyler Reddick further back trying to get something going in the seventh spot. Tyler Reddick trying to hustle forward. He is now wheel to wheel with his teammate Bubba Wallace. This is for a spot outside of the top five. Battle for second though. Tightens up in four.
0: It does. Denny Hamlin on the inside is going to lose the number two spot because flying around the outside is the Ford Mustang Dark Horse of Chris Buescher as Michael McDowell does his pass-through penalty from failing pre-race inspection three times.
2: Here they come back into the corner. Side-by-side battle for fourth. You've got William Byron to the inside trying to make a move off turn two to Christopher Bell. Byron pushed up the track coming off of turn number two. Christopher Bell will now securely take the fourth spot. Now Byron's under fire from Bubba Wallace, who's to his inside.
1: Bubba Wallace will dial up the inside lane off turn number four. That Toyota-Chevy side-by-side battle comes back to the line. It's Byron with a full head of steam on the outside. Now, Kurt, the battle is complicated. Tyler Reddick joins the fray.
2: A three-way battle for that fifth position as they come back into the corner. Bubba Wallace anchors the car down low. Byron to the high side, and here comes Tyler Reddick.
3: It'll be Wallace taking that fifth spot, double wide for six. Tyler Reddick trying to follow his 23-11 teammate above Bubba Wallace forward. He's to the inside. Reddick is of Byron.
0: Byron lets it fly around the top side. That's where the momentum will stay. Gets a nose out in front of Tyler Reddick. This is the ongoing race for position deeper in the top 10 back to turn one.
2: Here comes Tyler Reddick again trying to take the sixth position away from William Byron. And at the front of the field, the battle for the lead begins to tighten up on the back stretch.
3: Exactly, Kurt. Chris Buescher now within a car length of the race leader, Kyle Larson. They funnel in the turn number three. Larson goes down to the bottom. Buescher testing out that second group. Up the corner.
1: Denny Hamlin took a charge at the bottom of turn number three, took a run at Chris Buescher, but he has to back away. Off turn four, it's Larson, Buescher, and then three car lengths back to Denny Hamlin.
2: Then behind him, another two to three car lengths to Christopher Bell, about a half dozen more. Back to Bubba Wallace, who completes the top five. All of that traffic funnels its way off turn two.
3: And then behind Bubba Wallace in the sixth position, that is where Tyler Reddick currently races. He is one spot ahead of William Byron. Ryan Blaney, Chase Elliott and Chase Briscoe are the top 10.
0: Make their way back to the start-finish line. Lap number 12 goes on the board. By the way, Michael McDowell did that pass-through penalty. He stayed on the lead lap. Ryan Preece, after changing all four Goodyears and being towed back to the garage from the lap one crash, is back on the track. He's four laps down. Not all is lost, Todd. If you're going to have some issues, at least have them early in the race and have a chance to rebound.
4: Yeah, I think Ryan Preece is a Michael McDowell fan right now of getting him to go just so he doesn't come a lap down, because you want that first caution to be one. You can get one of those four laps back.
1: Battle for second tightens up off turn number four. Denny Hamlin really shut it down that time coming off the corner as Buescher shuts it down on race leader Kyle Larson.
2: Here comes Chris Buescher now up within a car length through so of the race leader. He's going to drop it down low. Larson stays off that bottom lane as Denny Hamlin continues to try to close in.
3: Chris Buescher has been trying that second groove over here in turns three and four the last few laps. He's allowed Denny Hamlin to get to his left rear quarter pedal on the bottom, but has not been able to make the pass.
0: Yeah, two different lines there being run through those drivers at the top three. Larson and Hamlin went for the bottom of the racetrack. Second place Chris Buescher went a lane higher, and Buescher again closes on the back bumper of the leader.
2: Let's see what Buescher will choose to do this time. Back into turn number one, going to take a similar line to what he did previously, but this time the leader, Kyle Larson, he moves up a lane or so off turn two. And here comes Denny Hamlin now to the left side of Chris Buescher. Drag racing back to turn number three in the ongoing fight for second. Hamlin in his blue and white Toyota, even with Buescher.
1: Denny Hamlin led the opening six laps. Kyle Larson has led the last nine. Hamlin trying to get back to the front, but he's got to dispense with Chris Buescher, who right now is making Hamlin's life very difficult.
2: He has been a stubborn foe, Chris Buescher has. He's still there toward the outside. But in the meantime, Hamlin now finds enough momentum along the bottom side of the racetrack to complete the pass.
3: So it's Chris Buescher who now slides back to third. He may lose another position here if he's not careful. Christopher Bell has arrived on the scene. Bell takes his Toyota to the bottom side of the racetrack. They're side by side for third.
0: But Buescher keeps a nose out in front with that momentum topside. Buescher will hang on to position number three. Christopher Bell in that red, white, and blue Toyota recoils in turn one.
2: They come now. Chris Buescher with that third position, and Christopher Bell continues to ride behind him. This time by the top four all go nose to tail onto the backstretch.
3: Single file amongst the top four, and they are evenly spaced apart, this time up the straightaway. Bubba Wallace all by his lonesome right now in the fifth position. Here is Denny Hamlin looking outside of Larson in four, but there's nothing there.
1: Solid four-car breakaway up front. Bubba Wallace is trying to close in from fifth. Good run in the early going for Tyler Reddick. You've also got William Byron, Ryan Blaney, Chase Briscoe, and Chase Elliott there as Kyle Larson brings him back to two.
2: Here comes Kyle Larson now under pressure from Denny Hamlin, who continues to close the gap.
3: Denny Hamlin continuing to fill up the rearview mirror of Kyle Larson right now. They are a half a car length apart on the approach to turn number three. Larson goes to the second group. Hamlin goes higher into the third lane.
0: And now Hamlin tries to give a yank to the steering wheel to driver's left to find some running room there. Larson blocks the advances yet again. 18 laps on the board. Battle for the lead goes back to Kurt.
2: Kyle Larson still has the race lead, but here comes Denny Hamlin. He just continues to close in. Now he makes a move to the inside. He has a fender alongside the race leader.
3: Hamlin is there off of turn number two, even with Kyle Larson. Chevy Toyota battle for the top spot here at Chicagoland Speedway. It's Denny Hamlin by a nose. Denny Hamlin now clears Kyle Larson for the lead.
1: Denny Hamlin, that progressive Toyota working very well down low. He'll complete the pass and go back to the lead, but Larson's going to stay with him. Now a two-car breakaway race for the lead.
2: Yeah, Kyle Larson now picks up the chase, looks toward the outside. He climbs up a little higher in the banking than he has on the previous lap here in this opening stage, but he has actually lost another car length to Hamlin.
3: Absolutely right, Kurt. Larson lost a lot of momentum that time through turns one and two, and it's allowing Chris Buescher and Christopher Bell to get closer to his back bumper.
0: Lap 20 goes on the board. Top five are Denny Hamlin, Kyle Larson, Chris Buescher, Christopher Bell, and Bubba Wallace.
5: NASCAR Powerball. 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
0: 58 laps to go here in stage number one. We heard Todd tell us a little earlier before the drop of the green flag, expect these teams to split stage one in half, which means around lap number 40. We're inside of 20 laps from suspected first round of pit stops. From the Chicagoland Speedway, this is the Motor Racing Network, the voice of NASCAR.
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1: Got a handful of drivers on the move here in the early going. The opening 25 laps, Tyler Reddick has gained 7 spots along with Josh Berry. Ryan Blaney has gained 6. Eric Jones and Joey Logano have each gained 5. So as they make their way to the front, Kurt Becker, it all is about Denny Hamlin right now, who's just trying to fish around and find a lane to get around some lap traffic.
2: Trying to find his way up around the Michael McDowell car. And in the meantime, he has opened up. Hamlin has by a good 15 car lengths with the race lead over to turn 3. Hamlin again enters turn number 3, bypasses my position, closing in on that aforementioned Michael McDowell.
0: Michael McDowell has pretty good pace on the car, but Denny Hamlin, the race leader, even better. Hamlin trying to chase him down and put him one lap down.
2: Try to do it in turn number 1 this time by. He closes in right behind McDowell and tries to begin a run to the inside. Dowell slides down, McDowell does, and closes off that lane. And despite having to serve that pass-through penalty, Michael McDowell has actually had pretty good pace. He is about 2 car lengths in front of Denny Hamlin. However, Hamlin is searching, going into the second groove to try to figure out a way by him.
1: We mentioned a pass-through penalty for Michael McDowell at the start of this race. Alex, this is an action that's stemming from a challenge they had before qualifying.
0: Yeah, and that was yesterday morning. We had practice Friday, and the teams could do pretty much what they wanted to with the race cars, but they had to be completely ready to go and legal as you present it for technical inspection on Saturday morning. It failed the first time through. Okay, no harm, no foul. NASCAR tells them what fails. You send them back through the tech line after they give them a chance to repair it and get it in tolerance. Put it in position a second time. Failed again. Went back to the garage. More adjustments. Put it in line a third time. It failed a third time. Went back, made more adjustments. It passed on the fourth time. But by rule, if you fail inspection 3 times, you not only forfeit your opportunity to qualify, you forfeit your opportunity to select what pit box you get, you lose your car chief, it gets ejected from the premises for the rest of the weekend, and you have to make a pass-through penalty at pit road speed on the first available green flag opportunity to do so. It's a big penalty, but Michael McDowell, if anything, it happened at the beginning of the race.
3: Yeah, and he had to wait until we could do it under green flag. Alex, you laid that one out perfectly. Everything that goes to it, they came out, had about a straight, you know, half a straightaway lead. Michael McDowell was actually running pretty good pace, but Denny Hamlin, as he's been the last month and a half, a really tremendous pace and got him and put him a lap down.
1: And he is one lap down, the only driver that is one lap down. Ryan Preece is 4 laps down after his spin on the first lap. And Connor Zilich is out. He and Preece got together on the back straightaway. So 3 drivers not on pace with everyone else. 35 cars on the lead lap. Denny Hamlin continuing to lead. Kyle Larson, Christopher Bell, Chris Buescher, and Bubba Wallace are the top 5.
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6: 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Brad Keselowski around the outside. He's got the lead by half a car length.
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1: Ryan Blaney goes all the way from the bottom to the top, now back to

0: 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He'll clear Chase Elliott.
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2: Back here at Chicagoland Speedway, the Hardys caution flies for the second time today. Problem happened in front of Kurt Becker.
3: Well, it was Carson Hocifar and Zane Smith, Alex. They started side by side at the drop of the green flag tonight. They had been racing back for the 16th position. Both drivers went toward the high side of the banking in turn number two, and then they made contact, collected one another, spun, and now everybody since has moved on their way.
0: Hardy's caution two, flying for Carson Hocifar and Zane Smith, who got twisted up off turn two. From Chicagoland Speedway, this is the Motor Racing Network, the voice of NASCAR.
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0: Lap 34 complete. Drivers are making their way down to pit road to Steve Post.
9: Yeah, as good as Denny Hamlin's car is, they made a minor chassis adjustment on the Progressive Toyota 4 tires. They don't go racing. No, actually, it looked like it was a 2-tire stop for Denny coming down in the way. Tyler Reddick reporting his car was just a little bit free in certain scenarios. They got in for pit service as well. Ryan Blaney was in. Chris Buescher getting service as well. Chris Wilner.
10: Kyle Larson was in, fired up really tight in turns 3 and 4. They took on one can of fuel for Goodyear tires. Also in was Brad Keselowski. About 2 to 3 numbers free in the corners. They made an adjustment there. And a half round out of the right rear for Chase Elliott, having trouble getting the car to turn enough in the corner, and said the bump in turn one is a lot worse than it was on Friday. All these cars in this section, 4 tires and Sunoco fuel here on lap 34.
2: Denny Hamlin the first off of pit road. Kyle Larson, Christopher Bell, William Byron, and Chris Buescher the fast 5 off of pit lane. 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
1: Half a lap before we go back under the green flag. It will fly at the conclusion of lap 37. Denny Hamlin resumes the lead. Kyle Larson second. Christopher Bell will restart third. William Byron fourth. Chris Buescher in fifth. Sixth will be Chase Briscoe with Bubba Wallace in seventh. Tyler Reddick in eighth. Chase Elliott ninth. And Ryan Blaney in tenth.
0: Quickly, the rest of the top 20 will be Ty Gibbs 11th. Then it's Brad Keselowski, Alex Bowman, Riley Herbst, and Austin Cindric, the top 15. John Hunter Nemechek, Eric Jones, Austin Dillon, Carson Hocevar, and Daniel Suarez make up the top 20.
1: 43 laps to go when they come to the line in the opening stage of the Eero 400. Denny Hamlin so far has led 23 at the 36. Kyle Larson's led 12. Cole Custer stayed out, led one lap. Here they go. Pace car on pit road. The field is inching into the Poet restart zone, and there they go. Denny Hamlin's on the gas. Larson's going to stay with him as the green flag flies yet again. Nobody breaking out into three wide territory, but a lot of blocking going on from fifth on back.
2: Here's Chase Briscoe. He moves down to the bottom side of the racetrack. He shuts off the lane there as Chase Elliott was trying to get something going. All those drivers are three wide outside of the top five, but up front, here comes Kyle Larson, neck and neck with Denny Hamlin. Give the advantage to Larson by a half a car length of four.
0: Kyle Larson will let the car drift to driver's right, put the block on Denny Hamlin. Kyle Larson back to the point at Chicagoland. Hamlin falls in line second. William Byron, Christopher Bell go third and fourth. They're stacked up for fifth.
2: That's where Bubba Wallace is toward the outside, and here comes Chase Briscoe. Briscoe determined to make that inside lane work off turn two. Behind them, they are still three wide. Chris Buescher was in the middle momentarily, racing around Tyler Reddick and Ty Gibbs. Further up, here is Christopher Bell going after William Byron. That's for third.
1: Denny Hamlin lost the nose of that Toyota Camry off turn two, and he fell into the clutches of William Byron. Things got close on the back straightaway. Hamlin tries to regroup with Byron hot to trot right behind him.
2: Here's Byron from that third position. Now he starts to angle the nose of his Chevrolet down toward the white line at the bottom of turn two. He goes side by side for second. Byron trying to shove a fender alongside of Denny Hamlin coming off at turn number two, racing for the runner-up spot. Byron into turn number three, goes down to the white line. Denny Hamlin staying right with him.
0: Hamlin middle of the racetrack, but William Byron's got muscle downstairs. Byron will put the pass on. Hendrick Motorsports now go 1-2 at Chicagoland. Back to one.
2: Here they come with Denny Hamlin riding along in that third position. He's got to be careful. More challenges in the form of Bubba Wallace, who's right there, and also Christopher Bell off turn two. Chevrolets and three Toyotas make up the top five right now. It is Kyle Larson by two car lengths over William Byron. Then a car length behind to pick up Denny Hamlin in third. Bubba Wallace and Christopher Bell.
1: Christopher Bell doing a good job in the early going, maintaining a steady presence in the top five. Further back, good side-by-side racing between Chris Buescher and Ty Gibbs. They got very close out of turn number four. Now here's Chase Elliott. He's going to jam it up the outside.
2: This is going on from eighth position on back. Chris Buescher has the position. Here comes Chase Elliott to the outside and Ty Gibbs to the inside. Chase Elliott in that Napa red, white, and blue Chevrolet alongside the black Toyota of Ty Gibbs. Again, racing wheel to wheel for this position. Give it to Ty Gibbs in the middle of the corner.
0: As they look out the windshield to a side-by-side battle for position number six. Wheel to wheel, it is a couple of Toyotas. It's Tyler Reddick to the inside of Chase Briscoe.
2: Briscoe works up toward the center line of turn number one. He's got Reddick there to the inside. Tyler Reddick starts to move forward, and off turn two, he's got the sixth spot. Tyler Reddick will slide in front of Chase Briscoe and clear him off of corner number two. Now Briscoe tries to rebound going into turn number three. Briscoe goes to the second groove. Reddick, though, driving away on the bottom.
1: Everybody funnels back to the main straightaway to complete lap 43. 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
1: The NASCAR Cup Series is racing again at Chicagoland Speedway. We are 43 laps into the Eero 400. Motor Racing Network is live and here with you to wrap up Independence Day weekend 2026. Mike Bagley, Alex Hayden, Todd Gordon joining us topside. We've got Kurt Becker, Tim Catalfemo in the turns, Chris Wilner, and Steve Post in the pits and in the garage area. We have been slowed a total of two times for Hardy's cautions, one on lap one, when Connor Zilich and Ryan Preece got twisted up on the back straightaway. The second came at lap 32 when Carson Osovar and Zane Smith got twisted together in turn two. We are now completing lap 45, and Kyle Larson is completing this lap, leading 25 of the 45 that we have completed so far.
0: It's been a good race here in the opening laps. Those two caution flags mixed things up a bit. Chances to get to pit lane. They were on pit road. Todd Gordon, obviously, lap number 34 means if they choose to go ahead and run the rest of stage one to its entirety on this tank of Sunoco fuel and set of Goodyear tires, be about a 50 or so lap run, just a shy of 50 laps, which is something we were hearing at the end of the race they may have to do.
4: Yeah, I think we're going to be all right with this one. They came at 34. We had a couple caution laps. This is going to put them about 45 laps into it. Yes, a little more nervous than the crew chief wants to be on the first run of the race, but we're seeing these guys go out. I feel like we'll be all right, but there is a little bit of anxiousness and angst for these crew chiefs.
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0: So as we work up off turn number four, Kyle Larson has his teammate William Byron right on the
5: trouble
0: back.
5: Turn three, around into the outside wall. Hard goes the Austin Hills Chevrolet. There was contact between himself and Shane Van Gisbergen, and Austin Hill completely destroys the rear of his Camaro after a hard hit into the outside wall in the middle of turn three.
1: Hardy's caution three flying over the Eero 400 for hard impact by Austin Hill in front of Tim Catalfemo.
5: Those two drivers of Austin Hill and Shane Van Gisbergen had gotten together the lap before going into turn number three. Shane Van Gisbergen was trying to run the outside lane. I don't know if there was some type of disagreement on the racetrack, but those two drivers clearly weren't all that happy with each other. Then the next time around, Austin Hill tried to go to the bottom side of the racetrack, so did Shane Van Gisbergen. He slammed into the rear of Austin Hill, and Hill, with nowhere to go, backed into the outside wall hard with his Chevrolet Camaro.
0: And the back end of that green and blue Zone Nicotine Pouches Chevrolet has been shortened by a good 2 feet. 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
0: Pit lane is open. There's a host of race cars there. Chris Wilner.
9: A couple of takers, including Kyle Larson, said way much more grip this run than the first run. Still felt like a little squishy on landing. He's in getting tires in Sunoco Fuel. And two tires not for Chase Briscoe, also in SVG, and more in front of Steve Post.
0: So more cars on the pit lane. Ryan Blaney's getting four fresh Goodyear tires. Let's go back to Steve Post.
10: Yeah, it was a great, great stop here for all the cars down here. Four tires, Sunoco Racing Fuel. William Byron comes in. He gets four tires and fuel. Denny Hamlin was in, and the race off from pit road was won by Tyler Reddick. Tyler Reddick wins the race off pit road.
0: First five off of pit road all took two fresh Goodyear tires. The top five off of pit road, Tyler Reddick, Chase Briscoe, Christopher Bell, Ty Gibbs, and Brad Keselowski. And that race off of pit road brought to you by Eero. 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

0: Back here at Chicagoland Speedway, a round of pit stops just took place. 30 laps to go in the opening stage, and Todd Gordon, it was not the cleanest of exchanges on the pit lane for a couple of cars.
1: And this is a challenge with a two-tire option here early in the race when you've got a lot of cars on the lead lap. Todd Gilliland coming down pit road, he was deep in the field, trying to get into pit box, I think, two in front of Christopher Bell. Christopher Bell's dropped on a two-tire stop, comes out right front fender into left rear tire, spun Todd Gilliland around in his pit box and lost all the position because he had to spin back. A little bit of contact there. It doesn't look like the 20 car is overly damaged.
2: Going to have some new names at the front of the field that stayed out. Austin Cindric stayed on the racetrack. So did Riley Herbst. And then you get into a mix of differing pit strategies. Joey Logano will restart third. A.J. Allmendinger fourth. Fifth will be Ty Dillon. Cody Ware sixth. J.J. Yaley is seventh. Then he got Tyler Reddick in eighth. Chase Briscoe ninth. And Christopher Bell in that 10th position. But as delicate and sensitive as these noses are of these race cars, I wonder what the ripple effect of that contact on pit road is for Christopher Bell.
1: Yeah, we're going to have to see how this plays out. It doesn't look significant. It looks like there was contact there, but that the bumper structure itself held it. But we'll have to see how this plays out. Just reading the transcripts of the radios there, they feel like it looks all right. But we'll see how this plays out when they go green.
0: Todd Gilliland for the second time making his way back down the pit lane. He was the one that got the worst end of that exchange down there. Shane Van Gisbergen also back on pit road. They continue to massage the nose of that car after contact with Austin Hill, who has since taken his Chevrolet for Richard Childress Racing back to the NASCAR Cup Series garage. So here in this first stage, Mike, we've had a little bit of everything going on.
2: Indeed we have. Not to point an accusatory finger at anyone, when Todd, you talk about differing strategies too, tires, four tires, coming out of pit boxes, drivers coming in. What is the protocol, which I'm sure may differ from team to team, but in general, what's the protocol to clearing a driver coming out of a box when everybody else around may be taking four and that driver took two?
1: I feel like, you know, in my day, I felt like from five away until the car is clear to the outside, that was on me. As a crew chief, I was the one making the call. I could see when the jack was going to drive. I needed to be looking back pit road to make sure we were going to be clear, and I gave my driver instructions on how to get out of that. Different teams can do it differently, but it's tough for the spotter to understand when we're leaving. But I would have the spotter in my ear talking about the cars that are going to be pitting right around me to kind of help guide that decision.
0: Chief starter Brett Dalton gives us the one to go here, and that means it's time for the teams to choose their restart lane, presented by Freeway Insurance. More ways to choose, more ways to save. 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
2: Austin Cindric will choose to restart on the inside of row one. Riley Herbst to his outside. Joey Logano has chosen to restart on the inside of row two with Tyler Reddick to his right elbow. Back to pit road and Steve Post.
3: Follow up on that conversation, Adam Stevens was talking to Christopher Bell. Christopher asked him about the damage. Adam says the good news is the splitter on the front has no damage at all. He feels like the damage is right around the headlight of it. And what they base this on is Toyota and all the other manufacturers have photographers all the way around the racetrack, and they have shot Adam pictures. He's looking at him, actually watching him zoom in on it, and he just told Christopher and assured him, I don't think we're going to have any performance issue with the damage. We hit a really good spot where it's not likely to cause performance damage on that Toyota.
0: So as Mike pointed out a moment ago, all kinds

0: kinds of different scenarios as far as Goodyear tire strategies that were playing out. The first five drivers did not come to pit lane, so they're going to be in some older tires, but they're not too many green flag laps on them. So this is a heck of a gamble here. Austin Cindric and Riley Herbst now will be the cars at the front of the field as we get set for the restart.
1: And depending on the successes of these two tire stops, that could plant a seed for perhaps maybe later on in this race, depending how the circumstances line themselves up. Pace car on pit road. Here we come into the pilot restart zone. Austin Cindric on the hammer and gone. He'll leave Riley Herbst by a car length, and they're flaring out two, three, four, even looking five wide to turn one.
2: John Hunter Nemechek, Ross Chastain, both stacking them four to five wide by working the bottom lane of turns one and two. They all go to the backstretch. Big mess in the middle of the pack right now as they are still three and four ride, racing back to turn number three. At the front of the pack, though, it is Joey Logano side by side with his team Penske, teammate of Austin Cindric.
0: Neither driver giving an inch off turn four. They side draft back down to the start-finish line. This lap by a bumper will be led by Joey Logano. Cindric stays right there to his flank.
2: Here they come, still door-to-door, racing back up into the 18-degree banking in turn one. Logano with a fender out in front. Now Cindric powers back to the front. Nice move by Austin Cindric on the outside lane. He'll take the lead. Joey Logano may lose second. Here is Chase Briscoe to his left side, going into turn number three. He'll take the spot away. Logano now is put three wide.
1: Logano drifts wide off the corner, and that'll leave the lane open for Riley Herbst. Now outside of Logano was Christopher Bell. Bell will back away, as now the front three are free and clear, but the third wide, three wide for Ford.
2: That's because William Byron is right there down next to the white line. Christopher Bell up high, and you had Riley Herbst between them. Riley Herbst trying to just hold on here on this restart. Meanwhile, further up, Christopher Bell now moves around Joey Logano on the outside. The leader this time in turn four is still Austin Cindric.
0: By four car lengths over Joey Logano. Further back, they're three wide in the back half of the top ten. They'll settle things down a bit as Bubba Wallace and Tyler Reddick get around Ty Gibbs further up, side by side for fourth.
2: Here comes William Byron. He completes the pass. Now it'll be side by side for fifth as Kyle Larson races up the inside lane. Larson trying to get by Joey Logano. Chevy Ford battle for this fifth position. Give the advantage to Logano. He's on the outside of Kyle Larson. Larson, though, drives it deep into turn three and takes the spot away.
1: Logano continues to back up after this restart at the line. Cindric leads. Briscoe second. Bell third, Byron fourth, Larson fifth. Logano now has fallen to sixth.
2: Then you've got Bubba Wallace back in seventh. Riley Herbst is eighth. Tyler Reddick is ninth. Ty Gibbs in tenth. He has a challenge there. A.J. Allmendinger is on the move to the inside. A.J. Allmendinger running in the 11th position, about a car length behind Ty Gibbs. Then behind A.J. Allmendinger, the battle for 12th is flaring up side by side. That's where you find Brad Keselowski and John Hunter Nemechek.
0: Good racing here throughout the field as that two-tire, or rather staying on the racetrack, I should say, call for Austin Cindric and his team. Kurt, continue to have him at the front of the field.
2: He continues to show the way. He's got nothing but open racetrack ahead of him, but he does have company. Here comes Chase Briscoe. Briscoe, I think, is a little bit faster than the race leader right now. He is only a car length behind the Austin Cindric Ford Mustang. Into the corner. Cindric goes to the bottom. Briscoe looks outside off the corner.
1: Todd, one thing I've noticed about Austin Cindric on the restart, he's been staying at the bottom of the racetrack, but in that green flag run we had before the caution, he was one of the first drivers to go to the outside lane and make hay doing it.
3: Yeah, he was running up there using that fourth lane up against the wall and turning down the hill off of turn two, making big speed down the backstretch. That was gaining in positions moving forward.
0: They work their way down the back straightaway. Here's Briscoe again, sizing up Cindric.
2: Briscoe looking for a little bit of running room to maneuver around the race leader, Austin Cindric. There's nothing there, though, this time by.
1: Chase Briscoe drifts a bit wide, coming off the corner, getting a whiff of that outside air. Meanwhile, here's William Byron. He wants a taste of the air down low. He'll dive for the bottom of Christopher Bell, racing for third.
2: Here he comes, back into the corner. Under a full head of steam, William Byron rockets up the inside. He will take over the third spot onto the backstretch. Now if Chase Briscoe is going to make this pass on Austin Cindric for the lead, he's going to have to do it quickly because William Byron quickly arriving on the scene. It is Cindric, Briscoe, Byron, and Bell, the top four.
3: And this is something crew chiefs are looking at. Cindric with a stay-out call. He stayed out on 10-lap old tires. The 19 of Chase Briscoe came and got two tires in second. He's pressuring, and William Byron is driven forward from four tires to get himself to third, putting pressure on Chase Briscoe.
0: follow up right now on the Austin Cindric machine with Chris Wilner.
4: And Alex, listening to the radio communications, Brian Wilson was adamant that he felt like the clean air and the heat cycle on these Goodyear tires on the short run to start before that last yellow were going to be key to help solve some of the issues that Austin Cindric was facing as far as a loose race car. And boy, it's paying off. They were ones that told me earlier this week that they didn't expect the fall off to be as great as maybe what others were anticipating, and it has shown through the data. And so they were one of the first to radio down to Austin Cindric and said, we're going to stay out and try it. Remember what he told me pre-race? He said six letters, starts with a P and N with an S, that's points, and that's exactly what we're trying to get to at the end of the stage and try to bag some points here as they sit on the cut line.
0: As we're just 18 laps shy of the end of stage number one, top 10 finishers in stage one will indeed earn championship points. We're running the Eero 400 here in our triumphant return to Chicagoland Speedway. 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
0: Absolutely. Thank you for having all of us here at Chicagoland. Simple question. 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
0: Dane, we appreciate you and your entire team for putting on a great Eero 400 and our return here to Chicagoland Speedway.
5: We're so excited to be here. Thank you.
0: Thank you. 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
1: Got some changes atop the leaderboard. Austin Cindric continues to lead, but he's got some new customers that are trying to track him down. William Byron has gone to second. Kyle Larson has gone to third. Chase Briscoe has fallen to fourth, and Christopher Bell now in fifth. Bubba Wallace has creeped in from sixth to make that a good tussle now for the lead on back. Austin Cindric comes to the start-finish line, leading his 17th lap of this evening's Eero 400.
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1: There is a new leader in the Eero 400, and the move for the lead happened halfway down the back straightaway, headed to Tim Catalfamo.
2: William Byron was able to get a fender alongside of Austin Cindric and make the pass for the lead. This time down the back straightaway, his teammate Kyle Larson now has been able to get by Austin Cindric, so it's Hendrick Motorsports drivers of Byron and Larson going 1-2.
0: Longer laps we go, the four fresh Goodyear tire call on that last pit stop on lap 49 for those drivers is paying dividends. But Cindric has settled in line in the third spot. He was 11th before he elected to stay on the track on that last pit stop exchange. We've got 10 to go here in stage number one. From the Chicagoland Speedway, this is the Motor Racing Network, the voice of NASCAR.
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1: William Byron, the race leader. Kyle Larson, second. Austin Cindric, third. Bubba Wallace to fourth. Chase Briscoe is fifth. And Christopher Bell, sixth. Chris Buescher is seventh. Riley Herbst, eighth. Tyler Reddick, ninth. And Ty Gibbs is tenth.
0: Denny Hamlin is 11th. Brad Keselowski is 12th. John Hunter Nemechek is 13th. Eric Jones is 14th. And Ross Chastain is 15th. Chase Elliott is 16th. With Josh Berry in 17th. Alex Bowman is 18th. Austin Dillon, 19th. And Ryan Blaney in 20th.
1: Noah Gregson goes 21st. Corey Heim, 22nd. Joey Logano backsliding to 23rd. Michael McDowell back on the lead lap is 24th. A.J. Allmendinger, 25th. Daniel Suarez is 26th. Carson Hocevar, 27th. Todd Gilliland, 28th. Cole Custer, 29th. And Shane Van Gisbergen is 30th.
0: Ty Dillon is 31st. Ricky Stenhouse Jr. is 32nd. Ricky is the last car on the lead lap. Make that Zane Smith, actually, along with Cody Ware. They're 33rd and 34th with J.J. Yaley in 35th. Ryan Preece is 36th. Two retirees, Austin Hill in 37th, and Connor Zillich, 38th, and he will finish last today here in this Hero 400.
1: Down to the line, race leader William Byron flies by. Four laps to go in the opening stage. It's Byron Larson, and third place is up for grabs.
2: Bubba Wallace has the position now. He just got around Austin Cindric, had been knocking at the door for the last couple of laps, managed to get by, and now Bubba's third on the backstretch. Bubba Wallace completes that pass on Austin Cindric. That is third and fourth, a distant fifth right now is Chase Briscoe. Everybody's still chasing Byron and Larson out front.
0: Hendrick Motorsports is represented atop the leaderboard, 23-11, Team Penske and Joe Gibbs Racing. A little parody for you there as we're within three laps from the conclusion of stage one.
2: Here comes William Byron back into turn number one. He is the race leader's advantage. Some 3 to 4 car lengths now over Kyle Larson, then a gap of nearly 10 more back to Bubba Wallace. A few laps ago, Kyle Larson had a great run on the race leader, William Byron, and looked like he was going to be able to pass him for the lead. Byron, though, moved up the racetrack into that third groove and has since started to pull away.
1: Off turn number four, they come back down to the line. We'll have two laps remaining. Pay window about to open up for championship points as long as you're in the top 10 when the green and white checkered flies.
2: Here's William Byron now. He starts to climb the banking into turn number one. Going to have to go wide. The J.J. Yaley car is there as the race leader hits the backstretch. Yaley's black and white Chevy now moves down the racetrack, headed down the straightaway, allowing the leader, William Byron, to drive around him on the outside in turn three. Kyle Larson will try to do the same.
0: William Byron will power around the outside of the lap traffic, come to the start-finish line, and begin the final lap of stage one. William Byron leading Kyle Larson by half a second back to the corner.
2: Here comes William Byron now. He will work toward the high side and turn number one. Maintains the advantage by some 5 to 6 car lengths with that race lead. Free and clear out front right now for William Byron. No lap traffic on the horizon as he sets up for turn number three. Running that third groove, he calmly works his way back to four.
1: Through the shadows of turn number four and then be in front of this massive sold-out grandstands at Chicagoland Speedway, William Byron takes the green and white checkered flag from Brett Dalton on top of the flag stand, and William Byron will win stage number one. Kyle Larson will be second. Bubba Wallace gets credit for third. Austin Cindric will finish fourth. Chase Briscoe fifth. Chris Buescher sixth. Riley Herbst seventh. Denny Hamlin rallies back to eighth. Ty Gibbs ninth, and Tyler Reddick tenth.
0: And that's how they finished in the stage, presented by Powerball. NASCAR Powerball. The chase to $1 million is on. Start your entries for the chance to win $1 million at NASCAR Championship Weekend. The official lottery game of NASCAR, Powerball. The chase to $1 million starts now.
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0: Stage one of the Eero 400 is over, and it's William Byron that takes the green and white checkered flag. Pit road will be open in a couple of laps, and we'll see who comes down and the strategies that ensue. From Chicagoland Speedway, this is the Motor Racing Network, the voice of NASCAR.
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0: Later on in the NASCAR Live Race Day post-race show, we will award the Xfinity Mobile Reliable Performance. Xfinity, imagine that.
1: So as the field works behind the Toyota Camry XSE pace car, pit road will not open up, at least for another lap, maybe two, for a unique circumstance, Mike, that's taking place about three-quarters of the way down the pit lane.
0: The AMR safety truck is tending to a seam that is on the pit lane, and they're filling it with some material, and they're trying to get that buttoned up to bring the cars down pit road. But once the cars were slowed, they went out, and they began filling that seam area. And right now, the two members of that AMR safety truck are buttoning up the repair or the filling of that seam. Steve Post, you're down there. You got eyeballs on it. What are they doing?
13: Yeah, and it looks like a seam, and maybe a little bit of the asphalt came up from around that seam. It's right here, right by Eric Jones's pit box, which is pit box number 9 down here, and it's out right along the grass. It's about a half a car width from the grass as they work on that seam now. So they put the patch down in there, and now they've just got a blower, an air blower down there, and just going to try to dry that a little bit. There was about 5 or 6 track crew members now, just a couple, one official, one AMR safety crew member, and they've just got generally an air blower that they're going to try to seal this seam up and make it so that the track is good. I think there's a little concern. I don't think it's a major concern, and I think the key is to work on it now before it became potentially a bigger problem or a good old-fashioned Illinois pothole right here in the middle of pit road.
1: Yeah, nobody wins when that happens out there. It's Mikey Meyer from the AMR safety team is making it happen right there, just trying to make sure that is completely buttoned up, smoothed over, and we can get the pit lane opened back up. So, Todd, we know Austin Cindric, who finished the stage 4th, throw Riley Herbst, who finished the stage 7th, among others, stayed on the racetrack, didn't come to pit road that last time. They were last on pit road lap 34, just for housekeeping.

0: safekeeping purposes, they okay on Sunoco fuel with this extended caution?
1: I think so. I think so. When you look at it from 34, if we came to the end of this, I feel like, you know, that was 45 laps, and I feel like that's well within the window, and we had another caution. So I don't feel like we're struggling for fuel here. We don't see the guys diving to the apron to run flat. That's usually when they get close. I think they're all right with this, and especially under caution. You don't burn much fuel under caution, so this is not really stressing those crew chiefs out.
2: When they come to the line, Todd, we'll complete 84 laps. We've been talking a lot about the strategy, but what about what you've seen on the racetrack? Anything take you by surprise? Anything catch your attention in particular?
1: Well, I'm kind of interested to see, you know, what happened with that cycle. That was a great opportunity for a lot of these crew chiefs to look forward. You know, Austin Cindric stayed out, ended up fourth. Riley Herbst stayed out, ended up seventh. Joey Logano shuffled himself back into in the 20 someplace as that stay out call was for him.
2: So 29th,
1: yeah. Didn't work out as well for them. The two tire calls I thought would be a little bit stronger, but the four tire guys really kind of came by them. So it seems like the left side tires may have a little bit of performance. If I'm going to roll down pit road, I'm going to think pretty hard about putting four on my cars.
0: Yeah, does that mean you stay there and go ahead and take on extra fuel while you're doing four tires?
1: If you need to, for the strategy of where you've got to be, but I really feel like four tires, if I'm going to take the time to give up track position where I've got to be in dirty air, I want to be on four tires. So I like the two-tire call and getting clean air and getting stretched out. I thought Brian Wilson made a good one there for Austin Cindric and netted out positive. And one that had a challenge on the last pit stop, Denny Hamlin, didn't get the right side jacked up, a 13-second pit stop, got him back in the 20s to start that 21st or 22nd, drove back into the top 10 by the end of it. Steve, what do you got?
3: Well, and Todd, you're right. There was a problem, but it's just how good this team is as far as execution goes. Tire carrier Dylan Dowell saw the problem. They had a signal to Joel Bagnon, the jackman, and before they even got around to the left side of the car, they were able to rejack the car and get the tire properly affixed on the right front of the car. So yes, it was a bad pit stop. Yes, it was a bad pit stop, but it was good communication because it could have been a whole lot worse. Denny Hamlin got out, and of course he got a fast race car and raced his way forward.
2: Here we come. Pit road is open, and here come all the lead lap cars. Pit stops will take place at lap 86. Chris Wilner, you're up first.
4: Kyle Larson hits his marks, was told to park a little bit backwards in the box, and without the 11 of Denny Hamlin in front of me, I felt okay. Cliff said, we'll just free you up just a little more for this run. Four Goodyear tires, Sunoco fuel. Brad Keselowski's in, and how about Austin Cindric? Congratulated on getting those stage points. Four Goodyear tires, Sunoco fuel. They felt they were really good, even on those older tires.
3: Tyler Reddick is in getting four tires, Sunoco Racing Fuel. We've got also in on this pit service is William Byron. He got four tires, Sunoco Fuel. William Byron going to run the race off from pit road. Looks like Bubba Wallace was in. Bubba reporting that the car is just a little bit loose, and so they made a minor adjustment, did Charles DeKnight, the crew chief, on that car and sent Bubba Wallace back out on the racetrack.
4: And problem, Steve Post, for Joey Logano, who when the jack drop took off and it looked like the gun on the left front was still engaged and it looked like he had a loose wheel. Joey put it in reverse, backed it all the way up, and they got it tight, so avoiding a possible even further penalty with the left front coming apart. So unfortunate problems on this pit stop for Joey Logano. Again, stayed out on that lap number 49 caution, so needed to come in for service, but that was a lengthy pit stop having to have to put it in reverse to get that left front tight.
0: Five off the pit lane first were William Byron, Bubba Wallace, Kyle Larson, Chris Buescher, and Austin Cindric, and that's brought to you by Eero. 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
2: Christopher Bell is on pit road. Steve Post, you have an update on what they're working on that Toyota Camry?
3: Yeah, you know, Adam said he looked at it and looked like there was no splitter damage on the front of the car. Well, upon further review, those were photos. When they got a chance to look at it, there goes Christopher by me right now. When they got a chance to take a look at it, the splitter did have some damage on the right front of that car from that pit road incident earlier on with Todd Gilliland. So they decided during this stage break to take plenty of time and to make sure that that splitter was back to as close to 100% right on mark as possible. So Christopher Bell's back at the tail end of the field.
0: Field is coming to the Poet Restart Zone presented by Poet. Poet is proud to be the official bioethanol partner of NASCAR, delivering high-octane bioethanol with zero carbon.
2: William Byron, Bubba Wallace, Kyle Larson, Chris Buescher, Austin Cindric, the top five pace car is on pit road. We have 77 laps to go in stage two of the Eero 400. Green flag is back up. Everybody up to the gearbox. William Byron, fender out in front over Bubba Wallace, although Wallace tries to rebound in the outside lane.
14: Let's see if he can make that work. You've also got Chris Buescher to the outside. In fact, he slides up a lane higher than Bubba as they all work off turn two. Later out of turn number two is William Byron, Bubba Wallace and Kyle Larson side by side for second. Denny Hamlin and Chris Buescher side by side for fourth. That's how they run. Two, three.
0: They work their way through the shadows of turn number four, back to the start-finish line. Lap number 87, or rather 89, will go on the board. It's firing up front, being chased by Bubba Wallace.
14: And you've got Kyle Larson there in third, side-by-side for fourth. Denny Hamlin moves by to the inside of Chris Buescher. Move Hamlin up to the fourth spot. Further up, Bubba Wallace had a look on the outside lane on the leader, William Byron, coming off of turn number two. He is right on his bumper, headed to turn number three. Wallace charges to the outside lane. Look for the lead in four.
2: Bubba Wallace takes his Toyota Camry to the top of the banking off the corner, trying to get a run, trying to get the lead away from William Byron. Further back, Chris Buescher is the fly in Denny Hamlin's ointment because Buescher won't let Hamlin have that spot.
14: Hamlin's still fighting, trying to take the fourth position. About the time he looks like he's got it secured, Buescher comes back. They're on the back stretch. Hamlin has fourth. Buescher is fifth. Side by side for the sixth position. Tyler Reddick has shoved a fender alongside of Chase Briscoe. They work their way side by side through turn four.
0: Reddick will clear Briscoe on exit of the corner at the front of the field, side by side for the lead. Bubba Wallace dives for the bottom of the speedway. Lap number 90 goes, or rather 91 goes on the board, and Bubba Wallace led it.
14: Got William Byron to the outside, now riding into second position. Bubba Wallace works up off the bottom of turn two. Wallace has got the lead. William Byron has been kicked back to second. He's under fire from his teammate Kyle Larson. Larson pokes a headlight to the inside in turn number three. Gets cuts alongside the left rear corner panel of Byron, but Byron able to hold him off for now.
0: Off turn number four, it's the Toyota Camry with Space Jam on it. Bubba Wallace showing the way in the Eero 400. Lap number 92 goes on the board. Chance to visit now. Perfect opportunity. Senior Manager, Toyota Racing, Mike Pricer joining us. Welcome back to the broadcast.

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1: Thank you for having me. It's always great being back, and love being in Chicagoland.
0: We love having you here. Heck, everywhere, it looks like, over the last few weeks. We've seen Toyota with a presence just about everywhere we've been over the last several weeks. All kinds of cool things going on. As we got trouble
2: turn number four, Kyle Larson will spin to the bottom of the racetrack, losing it on his own. Everybody trying to jump on the binders and will, but Kyle Larson will spin his HendrickCars.com Chevrolet to the bottom of turn number four and into the infield grass, which puts us under Hardy's caution, number four.
0: Well, that's not what Kyle Larson needed, an opportunity, because he's going to be stuck in that mud down there on the grass, and immediately the tow trucks will get on the scene to pull him out. We were just talking with Mike Price, our senior manager of Toyota Racing, about what we've seen with Toyota over the last several racetracks. Give us an idea what the fans have been experiencing this weekend.
1: Yeah, this weekend, one, we're just glad to be back in Chicagoland, but this actually started a few weeks for us. During the San Diego Street Course, our local Toyota dealers to the Chicago area hosted a viewing party for that race, and it was, one, just to help promote NASCAR, but get people excited about coming back to Chicagoland again. And then Wednesday, we were at the Cubs game. We had our Camry crew giving away Toyota Racing swag, and then, of course, we have our Toyota Racing activation here, where we have our race sims, our reaction challenge, a breath of our product lineup for our consumers to touch and feel and get in and kind of just get a feel for the product.
0: It's really been remarkable what we've seen with Toyota at every racetrack over the last several weeks. So it seems kind of crazy to say, but looking at the research, 20th season for Toyota in the NASCAR Cup Series. What stands out to you most about the time in the sport?
1: The time has flown by. You know, we look back into theirs. You know, we used to fight just to qualify and to hear it. And if you look at the journey that we've had over the 20 years, it's been fast, but we've really had just great partners along the way. Like, we call them teams, but they're more family to us, between Joe Gibbs Racing, Legacy Motor Club, and 2311. And then if you look at the tremendous start we've had to this season, was, I believe, 11 out of 18 races we won. Tyler Reddick started off as strong with winning our fourth Daytona 500. And him and Denny are going head-to-head in this championship battle, and so it's been great to see. But then you look, just not this season, but the things to be excited about the future of Toyota Racing is looking at some of our developmental drivers. Corey Haim first went in San Diego, part-time, this guy, and he'll be full-time with 2311 next year. Brent Cruz in O'Reilly Series missed four races because he was too young, and here he's fighting to be in the playoff battle.
0: Remarkable. Now, yeah. You mentioned Corey Haim winning at San Diego. How big was that for Toyota?
1: It was just huge, right? Just being his 13th Cup race, and you try to give they're young kids. You try to give them time just to get acquainted, but when he came out and just drove hard, and I mean, but we saw it in the Truck Series too, right? So happy for him. Can't say we're surprised. We saw the talent there, and we talked about Brent Cruz, and when you start looking at the future for us too, it's hard not to mention Ty Gibbs. Look what he did in Bristol this year, right? His first win, and he's just hanging there in the points, and he keeps chipping away and doing those little things and doing that. So we're really excited.
0: For the past of the 20 years in the Cup Series, it's been super for Toyota. The present continues to be outstanding with what's going on, and the future certainly looks bright as well. Mike, thank you and your entire team, as always, for what you do for NASCAR racing, but most of all, for what you do for the race fans.
1: No, thank you for having us, and wouldn't be here without the fans, so I really appreciate everything they've done and rallied behind us, so thank you.
0: Absolutely. Mike Pricer, senior manager from Toyota Racing.
2: Under Hardy's caution, number four, let's update you on the Kyle Larson situation, because it is a very unique one. He has just gone down a second lap. He spun into the infield grass, and with all the rain and all of the precipitation that we've had over the weekend, he got stuck in the mud in the ball field. So they had to get a tow rope, attach it to the front of the HendrickCars.com Chevrolet, pull him out. Once they got him out on the apron, then they had to give him a push. Well, the problem is the tires are flat on that number five car, and he tried to stay in front of the pace car. He gave up the ghost halfway down the back straightaway. Kyle Larson is now two laps down, smoke trailing from that car as he continues to limp back to the pit lane. That's an uncharacteristic losing of the race car by Kyle Larson coming off turn four a few moments ago.
0: Yeah, and that's a gut punch for that team after leading 23 laps so far today. He and Denny Hamlin virtually tied for the lap leader count. Hamlin's led 24, Larson 23, and Chrissy's finally made it.
3: Hey, finally has limped that Chevrolet in as the right front tire carcass was just about to depart that Chevrolet, and they pull the right front off, and there's nothing left of that right front tire. Also, looks like some rear tires that were flat on this car, and Kyle Larson just dejected on the radio, trying to orchestrate getting the push and getting the pull out of the ball field that you guys described was wet. Now Cliff Daniels orchestrating his crew to get the left side jacked back up. I don't see a ton of damage as far as cosmetically to this car, so simply the flat tires were the biggest issue. They're going to go over the rest of the race car as they have time, with the field making its way down the back straightaway, and now they're going to make a chassis adjustment, send Kyle back on the racetrack. So we'll see what happens from here, but it was certainly interesting trying to get Kyle unstuck from the ball field here on the front stretch.
0: There's been torrential rain the last 2 days here, and it is an absolute mud pit down there. It looks beautiful green grass, but when you get right down on it, there's an awful lot of thick mud down there. 69 to go here in stage number two. Couple of factors. Kyle Larson now is the only car one or more laps down, and he's actually two laps down. Mike, with this caution flag, Ryan Preece, after getting twisted up back on the opening lap with Connor Zilich, lost four laps, is back on the lead lap.
2: He has gotten the free pass all the way now up to the lead lap. So the only car that are laps down is Kyle Larson, two laps down in 36.
4: Yeah, I think Derek Finley's called a great race to unbury them here. Took the waiver rounds when he could. When he couldn't take them, he went ahead and got tires and fuel. Two times taking the waiver round, got a free pass, and now got himself back where they can fight. Chris, they're right in front of you.
3: Yeah, more pit stops here for some toward the back end of the field. A.J. Allmendinger is in for four tires and fuel. Joey Logano, who had the mishap on the left front on the last pit stop at the end of stage one, also in putting tires and fuel aboard that Shell Pennzoil Ford Mustang. Kyle Larson is expected to come back. They want to check the rear diffuser as well after that spin, so he'll bank another trip down pit road. See, post a few in front of you.
5: Yeah, you talked about Ryan Preece. He's in with the Athletic Brewing Ford, and they're making some adjustments on the car up under the right front of the machine. So making a shock adjustment up under the right front. Derek Finley, now we got back on the lead lap. Let's work on a race car to race forward. It's like Todd Gilliland was in. Zane Smith is in with damage repair down here as well on these pit stops. Cole Custer in the Andy's Frozen Custard car also getting service.
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2: 97 laps of the 267 are complete at the moment. Bubba Wallace leads William Byron, Denny Hamlin, Chris Buescher, and Tyler Reddick. They are the top five. Sixth is Chase Briscoe with Ty Gibbs in seventh, Austin Cindric in eighth, Chase Elliott ninth, Riley Herbst having a good run today. He is in 10th. We have had four Hardys cautions to slow us. The first came out on the very first lap, halfway down the back straightaway, when Ryan Preece got jambled up there in traffic and slid across the track into Connor Zilich. That put Zilich into the inside wall. Enough contact to end his day. Hardy's caution two, lap 32, when Carson Hocevar and Zane Smith got twisted up in turn two. Lap 48, Hardy's caution number three, Austin Hill backed it into the fence in front of Tim in turn three. And the most recent Hardy's caution, lap 94, when Kyle Larson lost control coming off the corner, spun into the ball field. He is now two laps down and is getting ready to rejoin the field. So five Hardy's cautions, actually, for 27 laps. 13 lead changes among seven drivers as we get the one-to-go signal. And Bubba Wallace is going to lead the field back to the green flag.
0: And they're choosing what lane to restart in, brought to you by Freeway Insurance. First choice goes to Bubba Wallace, opts for the bottom side of the racetrack. William Byron will go top side. And then row number two, inside and out, will be Denny Hamlin and Chase Briscoe. Row number three, Ty Gibbs and Tyler Reddick. Fourth row is Austin Cindric back there. He'll restart in position number seven. Briscoe topside of him. I misspoke. It's Chris Buescher, who's on the outside of Denny Hamlin in row number two as we get set for the restart.
2: The field is coming to the Poet Restart Zone, presented by Poet. Poet is proud to be the official bioethanol partner of NASCAR, delivering high-octane bioethanol with zero carbon.
0: Field works their way two by two, weaving the car back and forth, just trying to clean the tires off, make sure there's no excess buildup of debris on them as they get set to launch for this next restart. Lap number 99 will go on the board, 66 to go in stage number two. Mike, the field comes to the restart zone.
2: Bubba Wallace and William Byron, a Toyota and a Chevy, side by side into that Poet restart zone. Bubba Wallace is trying to get out of Dodge. He's got William Byron to his right elbow. He's got his boss, Denny Hamlin, breathing down his tailpipes.
6: Here's Chris Buescher. He's toward the outside. He's in the fourth position, looking for some more racing room to the top side of the racetrack. But Bubba Wallace has the lead. Bubba Wallace has the lead, but here comes William Byron charging to the outside of Wallace on the approach to turn number three. They're door to door for the top spot here in Chicagoland.
0: Not anymore, as William Byron backslides to the second spot. Bubba Wallace gets away by a full car length. Third place is the Ford. That is Chris Buescher. Toyota Chevrolet 4-1.
6: Here they come back into the corner. So you've got Bubba Wallace at the front, and then William Byron goes into the second position, followed by Chris Buescher, and then Chase Briscoe in fourth. As the top four cars side by side for fifth, Denny Hamlin in his blue and white Toyota has poked a fender to the inside of Tyler Reddick. Those two continue to fight for that fifth position.
2: Couple of the Toyotas stacked up there, while closer to the front, William Byron's getting a lot of company from Chris Buescher. That Chevy Ford battle comes across the start finish line as everybody jostles for racing real estate.
6: Byron just trying to hang on to the second position. Further back, Denny Hamlin's on the move. He drops it down low, then swings it out wide off turn two in the fifth spot. It's Hamlin fifth, Tyler Reddick is sixth. As a matter of fact, Denny Hamlin playing defense on the back straightaway, blocking Tyler Reddick high and low, trying to keep the Reddick car behind him.
0: And then Alex Bowman, the last time the Cup Series raced here in 2019, he went to victory lane. Bowman in the top 10. He goes to the inside of Chase Elliott, trying to scramble for position there as well.
6: Trying to take over the seventh position. Here's Bowman to the inside of the Chase Elliott machine. You got Ty Gibbs, who's right behind that pair. They all go racing off turn two. Side by side once again inside of the top 10. Alex Bowman and Chase Elliott fighting for a spot. They continue to remain shoulder to shoulder. Bowman on the bottom, Elliott outside.
2: Good battle coming off the corner. A couple of teammates stacked up there. Chase Elliott's got that red, white, and blue Napa Chevrolet to the outside. Alex Bowman, that purple Ally Chevrolet to the inside. And now here comes the lime green and black Toyota of Ty Gibbs in the mix.
6: He is moving up from the ninth position, trying to take the eighth spot away from Alex Bowman. He is door to door with him. Ty Gibbs had a fender to the inside of Alex Bowman, but pushed up coming off of turn number two, allowing Bowman to hold out of that position. Now Gibbs looks in his rearview mirror. He sees Eric Jones on the horizon.
0: Eric Jones having a nice mid-stage of today's Eero 400. Eric Jones is on the march to the inside now of Ty Gibbs. This is the ongoing fight for ninth.
6: Here he comes. Eric Jones does. He will rumble up to the inside of the Ty Gibbs machine. Tries to forge ahead, hugging the white line at the bottom of turns one and two. Jones trying to slide in front of Ty Gibbs off turn number two. He did it, however. Gibbs with the crossover move down the back straightaway. Two Toyota Camrys still side by side for this spot.
2: They race for that position. That would be position number nine off the corner. What about Eric Jones and his Toyota? We talked about in NASCAR Live Race Day. That could be a day of opportunity tonight, or today could be. Eric Jones just powered past Ty Gibbs.
6: That puts him into the ninth position. Further ahead, Chase Briscoe is in fourth, looking outside, looking inside, trying to move up. Chase Briscoe trying to challenge Chris Buescher for the third spot. Here is Briscoe diving to the bottom in turn number three. Gets alongside Buescher. They're wheel to wheel.
0: Buescher, however, maintains the position, works on the outside, and will force Chase Briscoe to fall back in line and keep him at bay. Good race for position in the top five.
6: Here they come one more time back into turn number one. No one this time will step out of line among the first five. And in fact, the race leader, Bubba Wallace, just continues to increase his lead. Bubba Wallace by about 10 car lengths, Kurt, over William Byron, who rides in the second position. Then Chris Buescher holds down third. Chase Briscoe is fourth, and Denny Hamlin, the top five.
2: Here they come off the corner.
0: Back to turn number four at the start-finish line. Three wide, Alex Bowman further back now goes to the inside of Tyler Reddick and Chase Elliott. Bowman is the one that's on the move outside the top five.
6: Hoping to grab position number six from Chase Elliott by the time they get back to turn number two. It's Bowman. He's been making the bottom side work very well here and listen to the racetrack. Alex Bowman definitely is moving forward on the bottom side of the racetrack in that purple Ally Chevy, closing in on the back bumper of Chase Elliott.
0: Elliott there on the bottom of the racetrack, finished second last night in the NASCAR O'Reilly Auto Parts Series race. Elliott trying to get away from Bowman as Bowman looks to the left, sees a hard challenge to his inside from Tyler Reddick.
6: Let's see what Reddick can do now. He tries to get something going to the inside of the Bowman machine, and he does. He manages to squeeze his way by, picks up a spot, now sets sail after Chase Elliott. Closer up inside of the top five, Chase Briscoe has been able to regroup and is going back after Chris Buescher for the third spot.
2: That will be the race for third. You've got Briscoe in fourth and Denny Hamlin now creeping in on that progressive Toyota of Denny Hamlin. Led 24 laps earlier this evening. Kurt, he's just trying to get back to the front of this field.
6: He has been working inside, outside, down the middle, and trying to climb his way back through traffic. And right now he's closing in on the Chase Briscoe car. Denny Hamlin seems to struggle on the initial few laps after a restart, but once we get a few laps under green, his car really starts to come alive. He is running in the fifth position, about a car length behind Chase Briscoe.
0: They all continue to chase Bubba Wallace, who's opened up his lead by 1.1 seconds now over William Byron. Chris Buescher goes third. Fourth is Chase Briscoe. Denny Hamlin rounds out the top five. Todd, looking at numbers here, 55 to go here in stage number two. Are you thinking a specific lap where we may see another round of pit stops?
4: Yeah, great question. I think as we look at this one play forward, we've got two different strategies going. Came at lap 85. We've got some guys that came at 97. When you look at that 85 coming to the end, I would think that somewhere like 125 to 127, but we'll see where that plays out.
2: And that is getting in the know with NAPA know-how. Miss an electrical problem, and it can mean big trouble for your business. That's why NAPA delivers the parts, the tools, and the expertise to catch problems before they become breakdowns. That's NAPA know-how.
0: As Bubba Wallace continues to lead, Todd stretching his lead from 1.1 seconds two laps ago to 1.3 here with 53 to go in the stage.
4: I looked at his lap times and why he's fired off with this run. He's just driving off. When he first fired off this run, he ran a race lap faster than his qualifying lap. His qualifying lap was in the top 10.
2: Good racing all the way around the racetrack right now. We continue to focus on the battle for the third spot. Chris Buescher, Chase Briscoe on the back straightaway.
6: Like it's been the best battle inside of the top five right now. Buescher has been holding steady in that third position using that second groove. Briscoe digging hard on the bottom side of the racetrack.
0: And that Toyota Briscoe will now pull even with the Ford of Buescher, who works to the outside lane. That spot clearly up for grabs yet again. This is for position number three.
6: Here's Chase Briscoe. He tries to work down to the bottom side in turn number one. Lower side of the track for him. Middle lanes for Buescher. Briscoe moving by. Briscoe finally able to make that pass after several circuits on Chris Buescher. Now Denny Hamlin has arrived on the scene. He is about a car length behind the Buescher Ford Mustang in turn four.
0: They work their way up off turn number four back down to the line. Lap 114 will go on the board. Let's pause 10 seconds for station identification on the Motor Racing Network.
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0: Motor Racing Network is live at Chicagoland Speedway, the NASCAR Cup Series, and our premier partners, Busch Light, Coca-Cola, Freeway Insurance, and Xfinity, as we race the Eero 400. My name's Alex Hayden. Alongside is Mike Bagley and Todd Gordon, with Kurt Becker and Tim Catalfamo in the turns. Steve Post and Chris Wilner up and down the pit lane with 13 lead changes among seven different drivers. It's been Bubba Wallace up front here the last handful of laps. He's been the driver in the mid-stages of stage number two that's been in control.
2: 50 laps to go in stage two of the Eero 400. Alex mentioning Bubba Wallace and his successes. He has fallen from second to 13th in points in the last 13 races. A win tonight would pay huge dividends for him and that team, not to mention restoring a lot of confidence with Bubba and that race team.
0: Something that team needs. They know they've had speed in the race car as of late, but they're just simply now trying to put races together from green flag to checkered flag and find their way back to the win column. Let's check out on some stories down on the pit lane, starting with Chris Wilner.
3: Yeah, Alex, and you guys were talking a moment ago about Alex Bowman climbing into the top 10. He was challenging for the top five, but has fallen back a couple of positions, but they took a really big swing on their last pit stop at the end of stage number one, trying to get the car to drive better on the right rear. And Alex has come over the radio and said, this car has been ignited. It's come to life. seeing was the fact that the shadows now starting to dominate this racetrack. Track temperature coming down. They feel like the track's starting to come to their ally Chevrolet. So Steve Post, Alex Bowman could be one to watch.
5: Also one to watch is Eric Jones. We documented during a pre-race, Eric had an absolutely brutal Friday practice session. In fact, they even damaged the splitter on the car, or the rear diffuser on the car. That was easy for me to come up with. They damaged the rear diffuser on the car and had to replace that. That's how bad the car was. It was so messed up. Eric talked to us in the pre-race. They got it better, qualified 22nd, and it's been a steady climb for him and Justin Alexander. Now he's up to the 11th spot, and reporting the car is just a little bit tight, but overall way better than it was when they unloaded on Friday.